0: gun. Now it's a little run. Now he's a little slant. Hits his man. It's going to be short of the first down. No, incomplete. That'll stop the clock. As I thought he caught it, but he bounced it to him. It was almost one of those, almost like a jump pass running towards the line of scrimmage. Now that brings up third and 10. That's another one where they could have gotten up 5 or 6 yards.
1: Yeah, so what they're doing is that they've done this twice now. They're running an RPO out of 5 wide. And so it's a run pass option for Max out of 5 wide receiver.
0: You don't see that very often.
1: I like it.
0: He's got to set his feet a little bit, though,
1: yeah,
0: Coach.
1: He's got happy feet on his last two throws. He's a little jacked and amped up, but I think he'll settle in.
0: Probably 4-down territory here. They'll go 4 wide, 3 to the far side. Now they empty it. Here comes the blitz from the Red Devils. Johnson being chased on the run. He's hit. Now he just lobs it up, and it is incomplete. And that could have very easily been intercepted. And I believe it was Ashley who put the pressure on up the middle and had him by the shoulder pads. It'll be 4th and 10.
1: Should have been roughing the passer. They missed that one.
0: Did they really? Well, I think that's what Johnson's talking to.
1: Horse collar got his around the collar there. So they missed that one. Edge is livid, which I don't blame them.
0: So it'll be 4th and 10 here. The ball's at the 20. It would be a 37-yard field goal. That may be a little out of Uzi's range.
1: But
0: I think I would go for it. I think I would kick the field goal
1: here. I would,
0: too. I'd give you an opportunity. And now the Devils will stay in that 3-man front. Let's see if they bring pressure, if they drop 8 here. Ball at the 19-yard line. They'll go 5 wide. Going to empty the backfield here. Now Johnson going to drop straight back. 3-man rush. Johnson's under pressure. Johnson rolling out. Nice grab. He is sacked all the way back to the 32-yard line on a 3-man rush. They get to him. And if you're Apollo, that can't happen.
1: No, I was getting ready to say that. If they're getting to him on a 3-man rush, it's going to be a long night.
0: Yeah, it's going to be a really long night for Max.
1: But they knew it was a passing down. And those edge rushers just put their head down and just rush the quarterback there.
0: And Owensboro will take over. They mark it at their own 34-yard line. It'll be 1st and 10.
2: For the band leader.
1: I'm just radioing. Sorry.
0: So now the Owensboro will come out. Biggs at the quarterback spot. They'll go 4 wide. They got an H back in there, running back to the right. Biggs in the shotgun. Now they'll put a man in motion. Still looking here, and I'll come back this away. It's going to be a little pop pass, and now they got a gaping hole across the 40, out to the 41. He's going to pick up 7, and now all of a sudden, there, Dillard there, just like we talked about, just the speed of Dillard not handled very well right there by Apollo.
1: Yeah, they're just trying to get Apollo. They're trying to, you know, expand it east to west there and get him out in space, which we talked about. Apollo's got a game tackle. They got to run to the football.
0: Apollo with just a 3-man front, 3 wide to the far side, 1 this way. They're going to Walker up the middle. He's hitting the backfield, and they're going to hold on to him. He is thrown down for a loss. A big Mattingly Automotive tackle for loss. It'll bring up 3rd and 4.
1: Great job by Apollo getting penetration there. They just went to a simple 3-4 look on defense and had linebackers running downhill and got a big tackle.
0: Yeah, it was Camille Green who came in there, 4 wide, 2 each way. Looking to show blitz here. Now they'll kind of back out of it. The clock running here. First quarter, no score. First Owensboro drive. 2 wide receivers each way. Running back Walker to the right of Biggs. Now they will bring extra pressure. Biggs going to throw. Got a man wide open. That's enough for the first down to the 45. He's in Apollo territory. And out of bounds at around the 44-yard line of Apollo's where they mark him. It'll be 1st and 10. And when you get him in third medium, you got to get him off the field. Too much cushion there, Coach.
1: Yeah, you can't give him that much space. You got to get up and You got to make him make some tough throws. You got to make Biggs make a tough throw, and that's an easy pitch and catch.
0: Yeah, it was way too easy on the pitch and catch there. They'll stay 4 wide, 2 each way. Gavin Walker to the right of Biggs. Biggs in the shotgun. Now he'll drop back, still looking now. Going to throw one on the wing again, in and out of the hand. And it was right there on target. They're working to run the sidelines around there for and that zone defense. He had Dillard. That one went right through the old wickets.
1: Yeah, Apollo actually went man there and had him on the out route. And the last two possessions, they went man. So here's my question. I don't know how much man Apollo's going to be able to play tonight.
0: Well, man to man, when you got Dillard and you got Ross Milburn guarding him, I don't like that matchup if you're an Apollo Eagle fan. Like, that's not a good matchup for them with that speed of Dillard. Now they'll go 2 wide each way because Dillard goes in motion to the far side. They'll hand off Walker hitting the backfield. Now he's dragging people, and he's going to be tackled. He's going to pick up about a yard. And once again, it was Green in there and Milburn in on the tackle.
1: Yeah, great job. You know, I think Apollo's doing some stunts up front on the run defense, and great job tackling from behind. And
0: Apollo looks like they're going to try to force Owensboro to beat them through the air. They're really attacking the run.
1: That's what I would do.
0: Third and long. Now it's going to be a quick pass. Hits his man. A great open field tackle. He's going to be about 2 yards short. We'll call it fourth and two. Great open field tackle down there by the ankles. This will be a huge fourth down because I'm sure Owensboro is going to go for it here on fourth and two.
1: Yeah, they're going to go for it. You got to tighten coverage up. You can't give that much cushion on fourth and two. You just can't. You got to tighten it up.
0: Well, it was third and nine, and you gave about a 10-yard cushion.
1: You got to tighten it up right here on fourth and two.
0: Fourth and two.
1: I'd bring some people.
0: They're going to stay three wide. They got the H back in there.
1: Follow Owensboro's call timeout.
0: And Owensboro takes a timeout. Say, well, we'll take it right here with them. 0-0. First drive for Owensboro. It's the Paul Owensboro Garage Doors. Eagles game of the week here on WVJS.
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0: Fourth and two. Owensboro is going to have, now looks like Ashley back there in the backfield. It's a jumbo package. And Ashley's going to take it over the left-hand side. He's going to have enough for the first down. He gets down to the 30, make it first and 10. And that's what you want when you bring in your, you know, your All-American linebacker going to UK. You say, good luck trying to tackle him.
1: Yeah, I like the play call there by Coach Gannaway. And, you know, they just put a power set there and just went off left tackle. And they kind of went where they had numbers at and got able to get the first down.
0: It'll be first and 10. Ball at the 29 of Apollo. Apollo drove down, got it inside the 20, and had turned it over on downs. And now Owensboro making the drive here. Three, four wide, two each way. Running back to the right of Biggs. Biggs in the shotgun. Now they're looking over here to get the call from the offensive coordinator. Now they got a man in motion again, and we're going to get is this going to be a fall? No, delay a game. So we'll move it back 5 yards and make it first and 15 on the delay of game.
1: So. Yeah, which, you know, Owensboro's signaling everything in, and there's a little late getting to the line and getting the signal in.
0: So now first and 15, they'll stay four wide, two each way, come man into motion, now three this way. Biggs going to drop back, looking, he's going to fire deep, got a man one-on-one with Milburn, overshot him, incomplete. It'll bring up second and 15, and Milburn that time was running step for step with him, with the running back and the linebacker.
1: Yeah, that was good coverage there, and then that's kind of why they're giving them a little cushion, because they're worried about those seam routes right there, and they had great coverage there, and I think you've got to press them a little bit and make them throw a beat you over top. I mean, I just don't know if Owensboro can beat you over top consistently.
0: Right, and that's one thing they said. You're gonna try to force them to, on the run, make them beat you through the air. And I'm like you, I would try to tighten it up a little bit. A little wide receiver screen hitting the backfield. It's gonna be a big loss on the wide receiver screen. Loses about two more yards on the big tackle for loss. The Mattingly Automotive tackle for loss. It's gonna be third in a bundle here, third and about 18, and you got to win this one, Coach.
1: You do, and I told you I wanted Apollo to swarm to the ball, and that's what they did just there. They're swarming to the ball. I see a lot of energy on defense that we really hadn't seen a whole lot this year.
0: No.
1: And they're bringing it tonight.
0: Four wide, three this way, one to the far side, third and a bundle here. Now, Biggs going to roll out to his right, still rolling. Now he's under pressure, still rolling, going to throw short, incomplete, couldn't hit his man, and it's going to be fourth at 18. And I think if Owensboro here, where I'm at, I'm thinking I may want to punt and try to get them deep in their own territory, Coach. And it looks like they are going to bring the punt unit out. You're outside of field goal range. You may try to coffin corner this one.
1: Yeah, I wouldn't. But
0: I mean, fourth and 18 is not something that you're going to pick up a lot.
1: I would throw it in the end zone, and if they pick it off, they pick it off.
0: Yeah, but they'll probably try to bat it down, and you give them the ball at the 37.
1: They're high school kids. And you get a pass interference. I just don't know how much you're – I mean, it may work out well. You gain some yardage here on the punt, but that's just me.
0: I think I would punt just because I would try to pin them deep.
1: That's where how good my punter is.
0: And let my defense play.
1: They just moved. They missed them moving.
0: And it will be a spiraling kick that's going to bounce – and go out of bounds.
1: See, I don't like that. You gained, let me see there, 18 yards?
0: You gained about 22 yards after the punt. Yeah. It gets it down at about the 18. It'll be first and 10 for the Eagles.

0: We'll get it off, and it's a big gaping hole. Milburn, he's across the 30, 35, out to the 36, rips off a big first down, and that's a big German-American Bank first down run. It'll be close to the 30, where are they marking, about the 38-yard line, first and 10 for the Eagles.
1: You know, that's just right off the left tackle there, and just got downhill in a gaping hole.
0: Give it to Lawrence and also Zunin, yeah, who opened that hole over here on the left side.
1: Like you said, you got to run the ball because you just can't sit back there and pass and let them pin their ears back and go at you.
0: They'll stay four wide, three to the far side, one this way. Now, play clock down at 10. It's a pistol set, running back right in behind. Going to go right back to Milburn. He's going to bounce it outside, trying to turn the corner. Great open field tackle, no gain. And you're not going to do too much running east to west against this Owensboro defense, Coach. You got to get more north and south.
1: You did. Actually, it was the same play they ran last time. It's a little off tackle right on the right off tackle there. And Owensboro was just able to make them bounce it. They just flipped it. Apollo just flipped it, and Owensboro made them bounce it outside. They did a good job containing the edge.
0: I'd much rather see Milburn just put his foot in the ground, get three yards instead of trying to bounce it outside.
1: I don't like when he dances some. I like when he hits and goes. I mean, he really goes. Sometimes I've seen him dance a few times. I thought at Catholic he danced a little bit in the first half. He's just got to get it and go and take off because he's one of the best running backs in this area.
0: Now they'll stay four wide, three this way, one to the far side, running back to the right. And it hits Milburn's face mask. Ball's loose, fall on the ground, lost about 5 or 6 yards. And it's going to be third and long as Milburn was kind of coming across in the snap. I think the play was for him to take a direct snap and go, but it was like he didn't know the play that hit him right in the face mask.
1: I'm not for sure. It may have been. I don't.
0: Or it was high because Johnson gave like the fake where he jumps up like it's going over his head.
1: But it was somebody, there was a miscommunication on somebody's part.
0: Yes. So now it's third and forever here.
1: This is where I throw a little screen pass and see what happens.
0: Yeah, just find Eli Williams in the slot, see if you can break a couple tackles or go deep with Ty Lilpop.
1: I don't know if you can get him time to throw it right now.
0: Four wide, two each way. Milburn empty backfield. Johnson's only a three-man rush. Johnson's looking, still looking. Now he's running backwards. Now he's being tackled, and he's going to throw this one away, and it's going to be intentional grounding. You got to throw the flag there. It never got to the line of scrimmage. I'm shocked here. This has got to be. They got to get together and talk. He's outside the tackle box, but the ball didn't get to the line of scrimmage, and there was nobody in the area.
1: No, that's got to be a intentional grounding.
0: And they don't call it. No. They play spotted at the 32. I am shocked.
1: All Owensboro did, they had a three-man rush with a twist.
0: But
1: on the
0: Johnson ran himself into trouble in that one a little bit, trying to get outside.
1: He did. They just ran a twist. Well, the left side broke down on the twist. They didn't do a good job of picking it up. They just twisted it, had everybody back in coverage. And
0: Williams will have to go back to punt.
1: If they're able to put pressure with just three guys, it's going to be hard on long down situations. You can't get behind the chains.
0: Good snap. And this punch blocked and it's picked up. And he's going to be tackled inside the 22. His Owensboro just swarmed the punter. And Eli Williams had no shot there. And they will take over at the 21-yard line.
1: Yeah, it kind of bobbled the snap, I thought.
0: Was that what it was?
1: Yes.
0: So we said special teams would play a big role in this. And it has already.
1: You know, it's not a turnover, but I consider that a turnover.
0: No, that is a turnover. There's no other way, shape, or form around that. It's absolutely a turnover.
1: Paul's kind of shot themselves in the foot on this last drive, but you got to, be ready to go on defense here and continue to play with that energy, swarm to the ball.
0: I'll go four wide, and they're going to fake the handoff. Biggs dropping back, got plenty of time, firing down the middle, got a man in the back of the end zone, threw it too long, out of bounds. It'll be second and 10.
1: Now, Paulo's doing a good job on the backside of covering those slants and seam routes. The difference is right now, Owensboro's able to put pressure with three-man front, and Apollo's not. So Apollo's going to have to bring a couple extra defenders to put some pressure on them.
0: I think so, too. It's just one of those things. And you can't sit back if you're them and wait and see what happens. And now it'll be second and 10. Ball right about the 22-yard line. They're going to hand off up the middle. Walker, he's inside the 15. He's inside the 10, inside the 5, down to about the 2-yard line, 1-yard line. It'll be first and goal for the Red Devils.
1: Yeah, it's opened up a big hole up the right side there, and he's got downhill on him. Paul got a little flat-footed on that play.
0: So first and goal. Now, let's see if they bring in the jumbo package. Looks like they do bring in the jumbo package. is they had a couple.

0: Well, last week, and it'll go right to Ashley. He'll go over the left-hand side. He is going to walk this one in for the touchdown. Owensboro draws first blood to make it 6-0, and we'll wait the extra kick here to see if they can make it 7-0.
1: Yeah, not a whole lot you can do it there. They bring their big package in there and just had a hat on a hat there, and Ashley's too strong, just powered right through the end zone there.
0: Yeah, he was just absolutely.
1: Chicago, you know, with the special teams and special teams breakdown, gave them a good field position. That's what you cannot do. They needed to flip the field.
0: Yeah, I mean, you just can't give them up. If you're not going to beat Owensboro, allowing them to start on their own 20-yard line. Now getting ready for the extra point here. And now they got a guy all sides, and so now you may look at it and you may go for two here because of the all sides, Coach.
1: Yeah, I'd kick it. I don't think Apollo, no, they're going for it now.
0: Yeah, I think once you get out there, I think you have to go for it here. You get the ball in the 1.5, you bring Ty Ashley back in there and say, hey, good luck trying to tackle him. And so they, we'll bring the offense back, and they're going to go for the two-point conversion, the above-all roofing two-point conversion here. Jumbo package.
1: Ashley's back there. Thing.
0: And let's see if they snap it. Yep, they're going to snap it right to Ashley. They'll go right over the left-hand side. He's hit, and I don't think he got in. I think he's short. And no, he did not get in. So the defense holds, but if Owensboro draws first blood, they leave it 6-0. It's the Owensboro Garage Doors Eagles Game of the Week here on WVJS.
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0: 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Coach Matt Briggins here. Tell me about some people making all this possible.
1: I'd like to thank our sponsors, Champion Ford, Hawkins Abney, Peeps, Pizzo Pizza, TJ's Construction, Old South, Mattingly Automotive, German American Bank, Brad Hockenberry, and Keller Williams Elite.
0: Top 10, we couldn't do what we do, and now Owensboro getting ready to kick off. They lead 6-0. The tie actually touchdown run. It'd be a short kick, taken on the run at about the 16-yard line out across the 25, 30. Big hit right there, and they'll be at the mark at about the 32-yard line. Apollo first and 10. Their first drive was really good. Second drive did not block well up front. The Apollo offensive line has played well all year long. It's got to get back to where it was drive one, but it's going to be a long night for the Eagles.
1: Yeah, I think you've got to do one of two things. You got to spread them out, go some five wide out, but you also got to be able to hit some screens and run some stuff up the middle so they can't, you know. But they're not really blitzing. All they're doing is
0: they're running with three people,
1: guys, and they're getting on them. They're twisting up front, and that's where the offensive line's getting a little confused on the twist.
0: So it'll go four wide, three this way, one to the far side. Milburn to the right of Max in the shotgun. Max, now fake the handoff. Max going to throw deep, looking for a little pop. He's going to try to jump ball it, incomplete. Great coverage. I like the idea of throwing the jump ball out there to him. And now little pop's a little slow getting up. And that would be a huge loss if you have to lose him for any amount of time, Coach.
1: Yeah, can't have him go down. They brought pressure from the left side right there. And if you're – that's where I'd like to see this, a back shoulder throw.
0: Yeah. He might. It looks like he didn't mistime his jump when he went to jump. I think he stepped on the foot of the player, so it threw his jump completely off.
1: I'd like to see
0: I'd like to
1: shoulder.
0: See more jump balls and let him go up and high point the football. He does such a good job of it. So it'll be second and 10.
1: That time, Owensboro brought a little pressure.
0: And then we're going to get Apollo. We'll take a timeout. We're going to take it right here with him. It's the Eagles Game of the Week, brought to you by Owensboro Garage Doors. Owensboro leads at 6-0 WVJS.
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0: The Owens Bowl Garage Doors Eagles game of the week. Vic Evans, Matt Briggins here at Rash Stadium. 6-0 Owensboro. 2nd and 10 for the Eagles here. And they'll go 4 wide, 3 each way. A 3 this way, 1 to the far side. Now Johnson going to roll out here to his left. Now he's looking back, try to run to his right. Now he's under pressure. He's going to step up, running through out to the 35. Gets to about the 40. He's going to pick up about 8 yards. It'll bring up 3rd and 2. And Max showing some legs there, Coach.
1: Yeah, he made something out of nothing right there. And I think, you know, Paulo's getting beat a little bit on the right side there, and I think, you know, here's where he's seeing that pressure. So he's spinning out a lot because that's where they're pressuring him from. So he's got to be able to throw across his body and be able to either spin out or step up into the pocket and make a throw.
0: They bring in Leighton Wade. He's going to come in as an H-back. 3rd, and we'll call it 1. Going to hand off Milburn. And I don't think he's going to make it. He's actually going to lose about a half a yard. Call it 4th and 1.
1: No, he didn't get it. Owensboro was ready for that. They brought, you know, a little run blitz there and just ate it up.
0: Do you go for it here at your own 40-yard line, or do you punt it away here, Coach?
1: Well, you had problems punting. I think you got to take some chances if you're Apollo. I would probably punt, but I get both sides of it. You got to take some chances to win this game. Right. And you just botched the punt the series before.
0: Owensboro brings up a couple linebackers. Now they're going to let Max run with it, and he's going to come up. He's going to fight forward. He's going to drive forward and get the big first down. He was about a half a yard short, but I tell you what, they just kept driving. The lineman got in behind and pushed. He was able to get the first down, and that's a big first down at the 42-yard line.
1: Yeah, they just run a quarterback power up the right side. Good play call by there by Edge, and just a great run because, you know, Owensboro got good penetration on that.
0: Yeah,
1: and Max just made something out of nothing there again.
0: 6-0 Owensboro here, 48 seconds to go, first quarter. 1st and 10, ball at the 42-yard line, their own 42 for Apollo. Haven't had a great drive since that first one. See if they can put something together here. 4 wide, 3 this way, 1 to the far side. Now they'll put Williams in motion. Johnson going to fake the handoff. A quick toss to Eli Williams. He's out to about the 50-yard line. He'll pick up about 8. We'll call it 2nd and 2. A great little pitching, quick pitching catch there. And I think Apollo probably needs more of that, Coach, instead of the long developing pass plays.
1: Yeah, and if I was them, I wouldn't snap a ball this quarter. But that's the second time that they have gotten Owensboro by putting a guy in motion up that right side. Owensboro's having trouble. You know, if I'm the coach up in the box, I say, listen, they're having trouble with the motion to the right side there. They're late picking it up. Milburn got a big gain early on in the first drive, and they got a, you know, nice gain right there.
0: We've reached the end of the first quarter. Owensboro leads it 6-0. 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
0: It's the Owensboro Garage Doors Eagles game of the week. Start of the second quarter. Owensboro leads 6-0. Let's go to the Pizzo scoreboard. In this district, right now, Graves up 14-8 over Madisonville.
1: Shocker.
0: Davis County leads 6-0 over McLean County. I saw that one. Trinity out there over 7-0 over St. X in that one. And we'll try to keep you updated. Butler County down there in the crazy 12. They're up 14-0 at Edmondson.
1: Yeah.
0: It's a Pizzo scoreboard update.
1: That would be a fun one.
0: All right, so it'd be 2nd and 2. Ball right at the 50-yard line. And they'll go in a pistol set. They'll put Williams in motion. Now a little snap. They're going to hand off straight up the middle. Milburn's going to fall forward. It looks like he'll have enough, depending on where they mark him. Looks like they're going to mark him and call it third and one.
1: Yeah, he's a little short. It's got a score here. Ohio County is up 7-0 on Webster County, looking for their first win at Webster.
0: The
1: worst press box I've ever seen ever seen in my entire life.
0: Without a doubt. Holzcall's getting that first win tonight. I have no doubt about it. That's kind of what I am fully expecting that win. I was trying to get a score because the big one down there, Grayson Barron, was wanting to keep an eye out there, see how that's going or what's going over on over at Steel Stadium. Barron scored first. They lead 7-0. Now they give it right back, and they're going to be short again. It's going to be fourth and one.
1: They try to go back to the quarterback power that they ran to get the first down the last time. This time Owensboro was ready for it and got – I mean, they got way too much penetration there. You know, Paulo's offensive line's got to do a better job driving off the ball right now. They're a little back on their heels. I think they're – you know, Paulo – I mean, Owensboro's twisted and gotten some edge rushes on them. I think it's got them a little gun-shy.
0: So fourth and another big one right here. Both Owensboro 49, full house backfield. Now, Johnson, he's going to keep it, and he's going to have – I don't know. It's going to be – where they marked it. Now, the far official, where he has it marked as a first down.
1: Oh, I think he's still short even where he hasn't marked that.
0: I don't know. It's going to be one of those left foot, right foot things, depending on what foot they put down or where they put the football. Owensboro thinks they stopped him. Apollo thinks they got it. They're going to probably have to call the change out. This is where you have one of those measurements in NFL where you get like you made it by 2 inches or you missed it by 6 centimeters.
1: I'm telling you, he's short, guys.
0: I think he's short, too.
1: I know he's short.
0: He's got to almost get to the 48, and I don't think he's anywhere near close to the 48. I didn't think he got a good spot. I think the spot was not great for Apollo. And I still don't understand why, like, as I said, in a multi-billion dollar business, we are doing this with a stick, two sticks, and a piece of chain.
1: You know what? I like it. It's old school, Vic.
0: I just
1: want AI to take over.
0: No.
1: Next thing you know, AI will be doing this broadcast, and we'll be me and you.
0: I think they're having trouble down there with the chain, too.
1: It'll be some robot named Tron and another robot named Wilbur.
0: Apollo's over on the side over there trying to take a couple links out of the chains, what they're trying to do.
1: I would be, too.
0: To make sure they got – I don't think he got it. I mean, it's almost to the 48. I think he's going to be about a half a football to three-quarters of a football short. And he is short. Actually, it's less than a half a football short. So Owensboro will take over. First and 10, and the defense stands up and makes a play.
1: A lot closer than I thought. The chains on the sideline were not accurate because it wasn't at the 48.
0: He had to get almost to the 48-yard line by the chains,
1: but that's not where it was when they measured.
0: And now this turns into be a monster defensive stand for the Eagles. You get down two scores, you're in trouble.
1: Yeah, and, you know, Owensboro gets the ball at half, too, so yeah. You've got to really –
0: in your big games, Murray and Catholic, you play catch up the entire game, and you just don't want that. They'll go four wide, two to the far side, one this way. Dillard now will go to the far side, too. Now they'll switch Dillard. Now, two each way again, running back to the left. And they're going to fake the handoff. Biggs, he's going to throw deep, got a man behind him.
1: A hold.
0: I think did they get away with a hold there? I don't see a flag on the play. Coach Cantaway can't believe it. And I don't blame him.
1: Yeah, they got away with the hold there.
0: It was one-on-one coverage out there. I think it was Green out there. And I think Green kind of reached out and grabbed the jersey.
1: Well, they're mad at the line judge. I don't think that's the line judge's call right there. That's the back official. But
0: it was just one of those. You know, it was. It looked like it was one-on-one coverage. Had him beat and got away with one. Now they'll fake the handoff, quick toss on the slant. They'll get a pickup of about 6. We'll call it 7. It'll bring up 3rd and 3 here. Nice pitch and catch. That was a great throw by Biggs on the slant there. He put some little extra something on that one, Coach.
1: Yeah, you know, I've been impressed. I haven't seen Owensboro play this year. I've been impressed with Biggs. I think he throws a good ball.
0: He does. They'll stay 3 wide, 2 running backs now, 1 on each side of Biggs. Biggs in the shotgun. Hard count. He's going to do it again. Another slant. Going to hit his man inside the 40. Got the one-on-one tackle. Now here comes some extra help. And it was a great open field tackle there, but it's enough for a first down and just giving way too much room out there to the Red Devils. That's an easy pitch and catch.
1: Yeah, they're giving way too much cushion. You know, I get they're worried about the speed over the top, but you've got to tighten that up a little bit.
0: So clock running now, 9:47 and go here. And I'll go empty backfield, four wide this way, one to the far side.
1: Numbers over here.
0: Now there's a little wide receiver screen to Dillard. He's got two blockers in front. He's inside the 30. Cuts back down to about the 26. He's going to be about 8 yards. He'll be up, bring up second and short.
1: Well, two things there. One's Brian numbers. Second thing is the line judge missed a hold, but he was no way in heck he was going to call a hold after he missed a hold on the pass play. It was a hold on the Owensboro's wide receiver.
0: Yeah, and actually where they marked him now, they're going to give him a first down. And Owensboro driving here at the 26-yard line. Still, they'll go empty backfield again, four wide to the far side. Now, Biggs looking, going to throw in that back corner.
1: Wide open.
0: Man's wide open. He just missed him. It was a busted coverage somewhere.
1: They ran a wheel route.
0: Yeah, and he overshot him. He drops that in the bucket. That's six.
1: Yeah, that's one he missed there. There's been a couple times where Owensboro's had numbers on one side or the other, and, you know, Paul's got to do a little better job communicating on the back end there.
0: Well, the problem, they went four on one side. You had four on that side with only three defenders. Somebody had to be open. So stay five wide, three the far side, two this way. Biggs going to drive straight back. Quick toss, hits his man at the 20. Now he's dancing around trying to get outside. Good open field tackle. Force him out of bounds. He's going to bring about 2 yards short. It'll bring up second or third and two here.
1: That's what you want to do if you're Apollo. You want to swarm, gang tackle, and that's what they're doing.
0: So third and two.
1: You know, you're four downs here. If I'm Owensboro, third and two, I'm running the ball here.
0: They've actually moved it back a little bit and called it third and four.
1: Wide out.
0: So now they'll stay in that same five wide set, three to the far side, two this way.
1: Look for a draw.
0: Biggs, play clock down to eight. Going to have to go here. He's still barking out things. Now it's down to four. Owensboro may have to use a timeout. Now it's down to get the snap off. Looking, fires underneath, gets a man inside the five, four, touchdown, Devils. It's a beautiful pitch and catch. And that'll end up to make it now 12-0, the Red Devils.
1: Yeah, great slant round for a touchdown. Just way too much cushion over there. And I can barely hear you, Vic. I thought Owensboro just won a state title.
0: I'm curious to see if they go for two and try to chase points. Looks like they're going to try to kick the extra point here. And I think that's the right move. I don't think I chase points this early, Coach.
1: No, you don't chase it. I'd kick the extra point down there, but.
0: Wow, well, if I get them on a one with Ty Ashley, I always go for two. I'm not sure anybody can tackle him. Low snap. They got it down. The kick is up, and it is just
1: barely
0: good. I see
1: why they went for two down there.
0: That was a low snap.
1: Corrected.
0: Yeah, the snap rolled back there.
1: It bounced there.
0: Yeah, it rolled back there, and then the ball got over by about 6 inches.
1: Yeah.
0: It makes it 13-0 Devils. Owensboro Garage Doors, Eagles, Game of the Week, WBJS.
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0: It's the Owensboro Garage Doors Eagles Game of the Week. Devils lead it 13-0, 7:52 to go. Second quarter, Vic Evans. Matt Briggins here. And this is about as important a drive as for the Eagles as they had all year long to get back in this one. You got to put points on the board here, Coach.
1: Oh, you have to.
0: A handoff, Milburn trying to bounce it outside. He's hit at the 20. Going to fall forward about the 24. Picks up four. And a good, strong run there to bring up second and six.
1: Yeah, that's what you want. You want a good run there and keep the chains shorter, keep that down and distance shorter. Good run by Milburn there.
0: Little Pizzo scoreboard update overall here. Catholic up 27-0 over Meade. Looking at, how about Breck right now? 14-8 over Valley. That's a good one to keep an eye on. Muhlenberg and Marshall, I've got no update for that one yet. So we'll call it second and four. We'll try to update you throughout the halftime about the Pizzo scoreboard, especially the district games that are going around. There should be some good ones. I'm curious, too, if I can get a Heritage Hills Gibson Southern matchup. Johnson going to drop back. Now he's under pressure. He is sacked again. And this is just one right now. They cannot block Owensboro, Coach. He is just getting drilled.
1: Yeah, and they just brought four there. And you know, they're dropping guys back in cover, so there's nobody open. He's just – they're going to have to run some quick slants and some quick passing plays to get the ball out of his hand.
0: But they're only going to bring four out. Now we got a stoppage of play out there. I think it was Coach Harper that, or A.D. Harper had come out and stopping something. Is there a player down? They're sending both teams to their bench here.
1: Please say it's not lightning.
0: I'm not sure what it is. It's 7:46 to go. We'll take a break right here. It's Apollo Football, WVJS.
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0: It's the Owensboro Garage Doors Eagles game of the week. Nick Evans, Matt Briggins here. Still a Rice Stadium. I don't want to call it steel. 13-0. Devils with the lead. The scoreboard went out. So now they've got an alternate scoreboard down there.
1: Glad it wasn't heat lightning.
0: Yeah, there you go. There's no such thing as heat lightning. Come on down, Coach. Hasn't pain taught you anything, Coach?
1: There is heat lightning. He's just wrong. A lot.
0: Third and long, and then this, like I said, this is going to get – you're in that danger zone of this game kind of getting out of hand. Johnson's going to drop back looking. Now he's going to step up. Now he's going to fire down the middle. Got Eli Williams on the run, just out and too far in front of him. Incomplete. It'll be fourth and long, and Apollo's going to be forced to punt. And once again, three- and four-man rush, Apollo not blocking it, getting pressure on it. When you've got that kind of pressure, when you're dropping 7 and 8 – it's going to be a long night with your quarterback.
1: And it's not like you can hit them for some screens because they're not blitzing. You know what I'm saying? So you don't have numbers on a screen pass. So it's put Apollo in a tough spot right now.
0: And now they'll be forced to punt. They've already had one blocked. So we'll keep an eye on that. I'll see if they can block it, do a little better blocking up here. How about Pulaski and South Warren at 14-14? Now, South Warren's just scored to go up 21-14.
1: Man, they almost had it again.
0: Almost got another one. This one will take and bounce out of bounds, and they're going to have the ball at about the 43-yard line. And then, like I said, it's danger zone right here because if Owensboro can go down and score and make this a three-score game, I just think – I don't know how Apollo comes back from that, Coach.
1: Yeah, this is a tough type of team that you can't get down three scores to at half, and them getting the ball at the second half. So, you know, Winsworth needs to keep doing what they're doing. Apollo's got to figure a way to get some pressure on the quarterback and not give so much cushion on the outside.
0: I'll go four wide, three this way, one to the far side. Biggs, pistol set with a running back behind him. He's going to drop back. He's going to look. Paulo bring a bitch. Blake's going to throw deep. Got a man down there. Hits him in stride inside the five, down to about the three. And what a throw by Mr. Biggs as he hits him. It'll be first and goal.
1: Yeah, great throw there. And just you had a step on him, and he stepped right into it, made a good throw.
0: Amazing.
1: Great play call right there. You know, got to give him Winsboro some credit.
0: Yeah, and, you know, the Apollo's thing was, hey, we're going to force you to beat us through the air. And Tyson Biggs has stepped up today and has done that.
1: Yes, he's, like I said, he throws a good ball. I mean, I've been impressed with him.
0: I mean, first and goal. Now, we'll come with that jumbo package in there. Here comes Ashley going over to the right-hand side. He's going to run over people and walk this one into the end zone. That is the immovable object meeting, whatever it is. It's like the object and the force.
1: Yeah.
0: The force of Ty Ashley won that one.
1: Yeah, that was pretty quick right there. It was two plays and a score, and Paulo looks a little deflated right now. They got to just, you know, hang in there. They've got to put some points on the board. They have to. They got to get some momentum going in the second half.
0: And the problem is that there's even more deflated. You had such a good first drive.
1: You did.
0: That felt like, hey, we're in this. We can play. And it's just downhill since then, but also give it to Owensboro. And the extra point kick is up, and it is good. So it's 6 minutes to go. Owensboro makes it 19-0. See you on Game of the Week here on WVJS.
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0: Eagle Game of the Week here on WVJS. Devils lead at 19-0. They'll be kicking off here. It'll be taken at about the 4-yard line. And now they'll get out to about the 15, out to about the 20, across the 20 to about the 21, 22-yard line. It'll be tackled right there. And it will be now first and 10. And if there was a must-score...
1: Critical drive right here.
0: Drive, it's right now if you're an Eagle fan.
1: Absolutely critical drive. And, you know, you need to try to score no time on the clock, honestly. You need to take a long one down and get it down to 21-7 for a half. And then you're feeling good, feeling better about going in the locker room there. You know, I got to brag on my buddy, DeMarcus Ganaway. Just what a job he's done here at Owensboro. You know, won a state championship last year. And I was taught with him at Ohio County. He coached with me. He was on my coach's staff.
0: Oh, was he?
1: He was one of my assistant coaches when I coached girls over there. And just a great guy, great coach. And me and him had some good times at Ohio County. And he is absolutely getting it done here at Owensboro.
0: Catholic's got a running clock going over at Steele Stadium. Now, though, this is what you're talking about. Gabriel Jones trying to come in the corner. Could not. He's going to lose yards. Lose about 3 yards on the speed sweep. And just nothing getting going right now for the Eagles offensively.
1: Well, what I've learned about watching Owensboro over the years is you really can't go east to west on them. You're going to have to go north to south and get upfield. And I don't dislike the play call. I've been waiting for him, you know, Gabriel Jones to get involved there a little bit. He kind of ran just a little timid there. I like for him to have more explosion coming off that handoff.
0: So a clock running here, 5:18 and running. Second and long, second and about 13 or 14. Once again, just a three-man front, and Johnson's in trouble, runs away from it, still running. Now he's going to fire and throw this one away. And it was an absolute whiff over here by your right tackle. And the running back coming up, they just completely whiffed the left-hand defensive end there, and he got a free run at Max.
1: Yeah, he's been getting a lot of free runs tonight. There's been a few free runs, and Max has to get out of the pocket and throw, and, you know, it's been tough. You know, like I said, if you can rush three or four and get that much pressure on, it's going to be a long night.
0: Yeah, and it was, you know, and not to, you know, laying the right tackle. And then even Brandon Mattingly, who stepped up to try to help, they both whiffed on him.
1: Yeah, it's not like you're trying to chip one person, you know, an outstanding pass rusher. They're just getting pressure.
0: Now Mike's going to drop back. Here comes the screen. Now they hit Mattingly on the screen, 25-30. On the run, 35-40. Great block into the 50. 55 all the way down to the 40-yard line. And you needed a big play, and you got a big play, Coach.
1: Yeah, we've been talking about the screen the whole entire night, and perfect time for the screen pass there. A little jailbreak screen. That was the they had Mattingly out of the backfield.
0: Yep.
1: It was a little halfback screen out of the backfield. And just well blocked. Offensive line did a great job getting out there and putting, you know, they had numbers. You know, Owensboro had two, and they had three offensive linemen, and then great pitching catch for a big gain for Apollo.
0: So they'll have it all the way to the 33-yard line of the Devils, and you have to score here, Coach. You just have to.
1: That was big, and they needed that one bad.
0: Four wide, three this way. Now the handoff, Milburn. He's going to try to turn the corner, and he's not. He's just absolutely ate up. And I think it was Ty Ashley who they stretched it out, and then Ashley finished it off, showing why he's an All-American.
1: I thought he had the inside run there.
0: I did, too.
1: I thought he had it, and he decided to bounce it. He's got to hit it hard. You know, you can't dance. I thought danced a little bit against Catholic in the first half. You can't dance there. You just got to hit that hole hard. I thought he had it. I'd like to see him plant his foot and attack
0: him. I mean, you got to, even if you only pick up two, it's a lot better than losing five.
1: Yeah.
0: Like, you just got to get, you always got to stay ahead of the chains.
1: I like the play call.
0: Yeah. And the thing about it is, you go east to west, Ty Ashley's going to hunt you down. There is no doubt about that. And now you're going to get a false start. Yeah. And that'll stop the clock as everybody moved. The center didn't snap it. You turn second and 15 into second and 20 now. So you get the big play on the screen pass. Then you lose 5 yards on a run. You get a false start. And all of a sudden, you just shoot yourself in the foot.
1: Behind the chains right now. Don't be afraid to go back to that screen pass. Flip it. Go to the other side.
0: Or jump ball out here to Lil Pop. Some type of jump ball to him and see if he can just go up and high point one.
1: The way Owensboro's playing, I'd like to see a back shoulder throw.
0: Four wide, three this way. Johnson, he's under. There comes the screen again. Now they hit Milburn. Good blocking. He's across the 30, down to about the 28-yard line.
1: I called it.
0: You did. He got about 11 of them. Got about 15 of it back. It'll now be third and manageable, third and five.
1: Yeah, well, so they exactly what they called. They just flipped it. Went down the right side this time. Ran the same screen play this time for Milburn. Just flipped the field, flipped the side on that. So going left side, went right side.
0: We'll call it third and six here.
1: You don't have to overcomplicate it.
0: No, you don't.
1: That's the thing. You know,
0: if you're Owensboro, you got to understand when you come in free. Well, I don't know. You've been coming in free a lot tonight, so you don't know if it's any different.
1: Keep coming in free.
0: Yeah, three-man front, four wide, two each way. Milburn to the right of Johnson. Now, Max changed up the play a little bit. Figure this is four down territory for the Eagles. They're down 19-0. Mike's going to drop back. They got to set up again. High catch. Great catch by Milburn on the run. He's got the first down inside the 20, down to about the 16. And what a catch by Ross Milburn.
1: That was a different. That was a little more of a jailbreak screen there. I thought Max held on to it just a little too long there, but it was still a great play. Great catch by Milburn.
0: So it's been a great, I think, really a nice play calling drive by Coach Edge right now.
1: Absolutely. And, you know, what he's trying to do is definitely try to slow down their pass rush, because that time they did. They brought a couple extra defenders on that play.
0: Now they'll keep four wide, three this way, but in tight here. And now Johnson's going to drop back. Here comes the blitz again. They find Milburn out of the backfield. Runs over the first guy. Gets down to about the 16-yard line. Pick up about two. We'll call it second and eight. Clock still running here. They're down 19-0 here in the second quarter. But you got to put points on the board. You got to put seven on the board. You can't settle for a field goal here.
1: No, but, I mean, if it's fourth down, I would definitely kick one in this territory.
0: I don't think I would.
1: You got to get some positive momentum there, Vic.
0: I don't think I would.
1: Been disagreeing all night on the
0: I know,
1: on the
0: but you're
1: calls.
0: Down 19 points. They'll go four wide, three to the far side, one this way. Milburn to the right. Johnson's going to drop back. Now he's got time, steps up, fires, hits his mouth. Oh, he dropped it. And there was a late hit. And let's see if they throw the flag, because it was a super late hit and got him right in the gut. Williams was going to score if he catches it. But it was a super late hit right in the stomach.
1: Yeah, that was a late hit.
0: I didn't see a flag down on the play.
1: No.
0: I mean, it was a defenseless seizure. The ball was on the ground. It was – Coach Edge is really upset here. And I give him every right to be upset. as that hit was completely he had dropped it and taken three more steps, coach, and then got hit right.
1: Yeah,
0: in the
1: it wasn't
0: gut.
1: Like he dropped it and they just hit him right after.
0: Yeah, he had taken three more steps and then took a blindsided hit right in the gut.
1: You gotta call that one.
0: Yeah, and I'm surprised that one wasn't called. I'm down here talking to each other. I don't think they'll drop a flag now, but that was. And like I said, we'll call it both ways. Apollo got away with a hole down here on a touchdown. But that one there, you got to protect the players.
1: Yeah, yes, I 100%. This crew hadn't thrown a lot of flags, which I don't dislike. But that one right there, you probably definitely need to. It was a gut shot too, right there.
0: He dropped the ball, took two, three more steps, and got blindsided on a shoulder right to the solar plexus.
1: Yeah,
0: I don't know what more you could want to have to throw the flag.
1: If I'd have got hit like that, I'd still be down. You'd probably have to call in a
0: you would be dead.
1: Yeah.
0: You wouldn't be able to breathe for a week.
1: No.
0: Four wide, two each way. Running back to the right of Johnson. He'll drop straight back. Just a two-man rush. They hit Milburn out of the backfield. He's going to get pushed out of bounds inside the 10 to about the 9. You don't see that very often, just a two-man rush, drop 9.
1: Well, they've been getting screened to death, so they're like, all right, we're going to drop everybody back.
0: It's going to be.
1: And you're not going to screen this.
0: It's going to be fourth and about 3. So you still kick the field goal here, Coach?
1: Well, at 4th and 3 and where they're at right now, no. But if they were back a little bit farther, I probably would have. Timeout.
0: And we are going to take a timeout. I think it's going to be timeout. Apollo? Let's see. We're waiting to see
1: here. I don't know.
0: We'll take it right here with them. Owensboro leads it 19-0. Owensboro Garage Doors. Eagles Game of the Week. WVJS.
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0: So it's Royal Garage Doors, Eagles Game of the Week, 4th and about 3, ball at the 10-yard line of Owensboro. And if you're going to have any shot to win, you got to punch. You got to get this first down here.
1: Yeah, biggest play of the game right here, no doubt.
0: They'll go tight in formation here. Johnson, now they'll put Lil Pop in motion. Johnson's going to roll that way, looking. Going to fire to Lil Pop, and it should have been pass interference. He went through the receiver. No flag on the plays. He got completely knocked down on the play. It was a good – I thought the Owensboro guy made a good reaction to the ball, but he got there way early, Coach.
1: He did get there early. I didn't think Max led him quite enough, but he did get there early. And Edge is not even mad on that play.
0: I wouldn't say that.
1: No, he's not. I watched him over there.
0: Really?
1: Yeah.
0: I thought the defender got there early.
1: I thought he got there early, too.
0: But the one thing they have is they've eaten the flags, that's for sure. So Owensboro will take over at their own 10. Still got a minute 32. They got 2 timeouts. You figure they're going to look. They get the ball to start the third quarter. Go for more points. Biggs going to drop back. Biggs looking. Biggs down the middle of the field. Got a man behind. Caught on the run at the 50. What a catch by Dillard.
1: Man, that was a heck of a catch by Dillard. Two guys draped on him. What a pass.
0: Biggs dropped it in the bucket. And now they're at the ball at the Apollo 49. And they'll be able to wait, and they'll stop the clock while they move the chains. And now he'll wind it here just now. It'll be 1st and 10. Now they'll go empty backfield. 5 wide, 3 to the far side. 2 this way. Biggs looking. Going to fire deep again. Going to throw another deep ball. Got a man down there. Dropped it in the bucket again. And a beautiful catch. And inside the 5, Biggs on 2 pass plays has gone 85 yards.
1: Yeah.
0: You can't throw any better. Like, you can't defend them any better. A quarterback just made a better throw.
1: He's just throwing the great passes. This is a go route. And he's like, go get it. And he's just throwing dimes.
0: Man, Biggs has looked tremendous tonight. Throwing the football. It's 1st and goal inside the 5-yard line. They got plenty of time with 1:04 and running here. Now in the shotgun. Bay's going to drop back again. He's going to throw short, hits his man, going to try to turn the corner. He'll walk it in for the touchdown. Three plays. They go 90 yards. Biggs goes 3 for 3 for 90 yards on the play, to touchdown. And it's now 25-0, and the ride is on, Coach.
1: Yeah, that can't happen. And, you know, it's a tough break. You don't get the first down there, the score, and they go down in three plays and score. And, you know, Apollo, it's you got no momentum going into halftime.
0: No. And they get the ball to start with. And they're trying to make it here 26-0. The extra point will make it 27. Owensboro could literally score to start the second quarter, get a two-point conversion, have a running clock if they make this, but he missed it. No good. So it'll stay 26-0. And it will be Owensboro kicking off when we come back in the Owensboro Garage Doors Eagles Game of the Week.
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0: Owensboro Garage Doors, Eagles Game of the Week. Owensboro to kick off here. They lead at 26-0 right now. And there'll be another short kick taken on the run at the 15. Out across the 20, Milburn trying to get wide. Gets to the 25, runs to a tackle at the 30. He's on the run across the 40, across the 50. Cuts back in the middle of the field all the way down to about the 40-yard line, where Eagles will take over first and 10. They have two timeouts, and you got 43 seconds left. You may be able to put some points on the board here, Coach. You probably need to.
1: Yeah, you're going to try to put some points on the board. Good run by Milburn. Good hard run. He got hit hard. I hope he's okay.
0: Yeah, he took a hit from about three guys over there. And the flag comes down. This may be on Coach Edge or on the Eagles sideline, because it came from a referee that was over on that side. And if it is, it's not a smart play by Apollo, because you're going to have the ball inside the 40. And now you're going to be pushed back on your side of the field.
1: Yeah, I can't tell. I don't know.
0: It was a late flag, and he's going to throw it again. I saw the flag the first time. How many times are you going to throw it? Now they're over here pointing at something.
1: I think they're on Owensboro.
0: If it would, I mean, is it going to be two of them?
1: Yep.
0: Dead ball, unsportsmanlike conduct on Owensboro. Dead ball. Unsportsmanlike conduct on Owensboro. So that's why he threw it twice. He got two players. That's 30 yards of, and all of a sudden you're going to be inside the, you're going to be inside the 20. You're going to be down at about the 6-yard line. Well, they may do the last one half the distance. Yep, half the distance on. So now you got the ball at the 12-yard line, first and 10. And you got to score here with 45 seconds left.
1: Yeah, you do. And, yeah, he got him twice. I guess they were kept mouthing over there, and he mouthed him, and he picked it back up and threw it again.
0: Another one. Throw your hat next time. You don't have to pick the flag back up. Just throw your hat. Maybe a shoe, whatever. And Coach Gannaway is talking to one of the players. I'm assuming that's who the foul is on. So you got 43 seconds left, and they're down 26-0. If you have any shot to come back, you got to score here. One wide receiver far out this way. Then they're in tight, going to hand it off. It's Maddenly. He's inside the 10, down to about the 8. And let's see if they take a timeout to stop the clock. And they do. And they'll stop it with 36 seconds left. It'll be second and about 7.
1: Yes. You know, this is a big drive for Apollo. It's all of our big drives, really, but they've got to put this one in.
0: Well, until you can try to stop people, you're in trouble anyway.
1: Yeah, you can't let them score in 2 or 3 plays.
0: Well, and like I said, I got to give some of that credit to Tyce Biggs. I mean, those two deep balls were Peyton Manning-esque.
1: Oh, I mean,
0: dropped them in the bucket.
1: Like I said, I haven't seen him play, and, you know, I just watched him out here. He's throwing some dimes, man. I mean, he's got a good command of the pocket.
0: I like him on the deep ball even more than I do on the intermediate route. I think he throws a better deep ball.
1: He lets it go, and he knows he's got speed on the outside. He just says, go and get it. And, you know, so they've made some good plays.
0: Let's go to a Piso scoreboard update, give you around the area here. Davis County leads McLean 9-6. You've got Butler up 26-0 over Edmondson. You've also got Graves 21-16 now over Madisonville. 7-7, Grayson and Barron. That's a home playoff game. Union leading Hancock 21-6 down there.
1: And we got Ohio County up 17-6 on Webster County.
0: There you go.
1: Looking for their first win.
0: We'll call it 2nd and 7 here. 37 seconds left, 4 wide, 3 to the far side, 1 this way, empty the backfield, and you get a false start.
1: Yeah, all kind of. I mean, you had 4 or 5 guys moving on that one.
0: That was on the center. You got to know the snap count.
1: Yep.
0: So turn 2nd and 7 into 2nd and 12.
1: How many timeouts does Apollo have?
0: One. Yeah, I think they got 1 left. Would be my guess. There's no lot. I think it's 1. The clock is down. It doesn't have the clock they're using now doesn't have timeouts on it. They're using a little handheld, kind of what you see at the Dust Bowl down there.
1: I think it is the clock they do use at the Dust Bowl.
0: It may be. So this will move it back to like the 14-yard line for Apollo. It'll be 2nd and long. They go 4 wide, 3 this way, 1 to the far side. Now Johnson rolling to his right, still rolling. Now he's going to run with it. He's inside the 10, going to get out of bounds, which will stop the clock, and they'll get the yardage back they lost. He gets down to about, it looks like they have him marked at about the 8-yard line.
1: Man, they had.
0: They've got to get to the 2.
1: If Gabriel would have sprinted out to the back of the end zone on the left side, they had him wide open. He just didn't see him, and he didn't sprint out there.
0: So it's going to be 3rd and 6 here.
1: Because almost Bradshaw lost contain on the backside out of the scramble.
0: So ball spotted. It looks like at about the 7. They got to get down to inside the 2. Be 4 down territory. You're down 26 points here.
1: You got 1 timeout. I wouldn't mind seeing a draw here with Max.
0: Yeah, you can still or run with Milburn.
1: Yeah.
0: Now Max will drop back. Looking, still looking. Now he rolls out to his right. He's going to be hit. He's going to be dropped. And I think it's Ty Ashley that dropped him. And you just don't get away from him. And I mean, number 2's all over the field, coach.
1: I think he was spying him a little bit there, too.
0: And they'll call the timeout, which will stop the clock with 17 seconds left here. It'll be 4th in a bundle here. Do you take the field goal here?
1: You got to go for it now. You have to go for it. Listen, here's what I would run, but the officials ain't calling anything. I'd run a pick play and make them throw the flag.
0: That's true.
1: Or
0: something, a jump ball to, you know, in the corner pick play with Ty picking for Eli Williams.
1: I'd run a pick play. They've thrown 1 flag the whole entire game that's like, besides not being a delay of game or a legal false start.
0: Yeah, and it was back to back. They threw it twice on his personal conduct.
1: Make them throw one.
0: Tell me about some people making all this possible.
1: I'd like to thank our sponsors, Davis County Teachers Federal Credit Union, Above All Roofing, Trophy House, Roads and Roads, Canty Dairy Queen, the Moore Automotive Team, RFI Plumbing, Paul David Hayden Allstate, and Mudd's Furniture.
0: Without them, we couldn't do what we do. Beachwood all over. Owen County 63-0. Calix 48-0. Running clock there in the first quarter. Brecksville up 14-8 over Valley. Henderson 35-0. And the big win there. So now they'll go ball at the, we'll call it the 7-yard line. They're going to go now 4 wide. 3, 5 wide now. 2 to the far side, 3 this way. Now they put Milburn in motion. They'll fake him the handoff. Throw it into the corner, knocked away from Owensboro. And that will stop the drive once again. So 3 times now, Apollo's gotten the ball inside the Owensboro 20 and couldn't put any points on the board, coach.
1: Yeah, it's unfortunate. It was a good little call there, and I thought he had him. It's kind of a little cornerback shoulder throw, and just a great play by the Owensboro defender.
0: You know, he's looking at 26-0, but as we said, 3 times Apollo's been inside the Red Devil 20. Kind of reminds you of the Owensboro Catholic game on the other side.
1: Yeah, it does. I agree. You know, and if you're Owensboro, are you going to take a shot downfield?
0: I would take a shot downfield with Dillard and them. No, they're going to hand this one off. It'll be hit at the 10, get out to about the 12, and I think Owensboro will let this one wind down as we've reached the end of the first half. It's been all Red Devils right so far, 26-0. We'll be back with our halftime show. 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
9: It's the Owensboro Garage Doors Eagles Game of the Week. Nick Evans, Matt Brigham's here at Rash Stadium. We're at the Owensboro Health Halftime Show. Eagles down 26-0. Did have the ball three times inside the 20-yard line of Owensboro and did not get any points. And then just the throwing of Tyce Biggs has been the difference in this first half.
10: Yeah, I mean, every time that Owensboro got a big stop inside the red zone, they went vertically, like, yes, the next play down, and really took advantage of that. And, you know, you just think, let's say you scored just two of those three possessions inside the 20. It's a 26-14 ball game, so it's a new ball game there. And, you know, Owensboro's kind of had a bend-don't-break defense right now. And if you're Apollo, you got to try to stay upbeat. You got to try to stay positive, and you got to come out here and say, get a stop. You know, I thought against Muhlenberg County last week, their defense did a better job in the second half, really settled in and made some good adjustments. You got to continue to play with energy and bring it and try to get a stop and a quick score. And if you're Owensboro, you're continuing to do the same thing that you're doing. You know, taking some shots downfield, hitting them with a few runs, and they really got Apollo back on their heels right now.
9: Yeah, without a doubt. And, you know, and Owensboro, if you're Apollo, you got to get a stop coming out of halftime. They get Owensboro gets the ball to start the third quarter. You've got to get a big stop there.
10: Yeah, you have to. I mean, you know, if Owensboro goes down and puts a score, it won't quite be running clock because of the two missed extra points, but you're on the verge of a running clock. And so you've got to come out with a big stop. You got to figure out, you know, now we kind of see why they gave them so much cushion, because they were worried about the deep ball over the top. And, you know, they've hit it a couple times. And
9: well, even the big ones they've hit, they've had, man, I mean, perfectly running with them step for step. You just got to tip your cap to Biggs dropping the ball in the bucket.
10: He's making some good throws. And I think he's really settled in. You know, he kind of got thrown in the fire.

0: or after the Gannaway injury, and he's really kind of just settled in and made some good plays.
1: And let's go over to the Pizzo scoreboard. We'll start over to Indiana, and let's go here. How about this one? It's a great one. Tecumseh, they lead in the third quarter, just scored, up 13-7 over Tell City. South Spencer, 28-28 with North Posey, who came in undefeated. Wow. South Spencer's won two straight. And so they're playing really well right now.
0: Yeah, those are two big scores out of Southern Indiana. And what's the latest on the Grayson County score? What's
1: 14-7 at the half. Grayson leads over Barron.
0: That's a big
1: game. The winner of that one gets a home playoff game. And if Grayson were to win, their game next week against Bowling Green would be for the district championship.
0: Yeah, that's huge.
1: And then let's jump over just to some games that are in this area. I was looking for it. Oh, I must have taken it down. And I was going to look out here on some games that across the area. Of course, Catholic is rolling over there in their game. They were up 48-0, I think is what they were. You had McLean County, 9-6. Davis County leads at the half, which is a big one. Butler over Edmondson, 26-0. And that was a district game. This is all Pizzo scoreboard. Big thanks to Larry Owen, Pizzo scoreboard, Pizzo's Pizza. Best pizza in town. How about this? Because this is this district. Graves leaves Madisonville 21-16.
0: Yeah, that's a big, it's a shocker a little bit there. Madisonville's freaking solid.
1: Over on WBIO, Union County leads Hancock 21-6. Henderson's all over running clock. Central Harden, that's 35-0 at the half. Right now at the half, McCracken 22, Murray 21. As we said, Owensboro Catholic 48-0 over Meade. Breck at the half, 14-8 over Valley. That's a district game. Breck looking for their fourth win of the year. We've got no score update for Muhlenberg County and Marshall County. It's a must win for Muhlenberg if you're wanting to be a playoff team.
0: Yeah, absolutely must win for Muhlenberg. And Ohio, last time I checked on Ohio, Webster County score was 17-6.
1: 17-6. We'll take a little break right here. When we come back, we'll get ready for second half action. As Owensboro leads this one, 26-0. It's the Owensboro Garage Doors Eagles Game of the Week. 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
1: It's the Owensboro Garage Doors Eagles Game of the Week, Vic Evans. Coach Matt Briggins here in the halftime, still halftime show. Owensboro leads this one 26-0. Do want to give an update, Pizzo scoreboard update. Barron just scored on a 62-yard pass play, got the two-point conversion. They need Lee Grayson 15-14. And then also for the people over here, I think the game of the night in the ESPN Owensboro area, over at the Jungle, where you and I next year will get to go back because Apollo's re-signed a contract.
0: Oh, really?
1: Gibson Southern's over there. They lead 20-14 at the half.
0: Wow.
1: Gibson Southern and Heritage Hills at the Jungle. I can tell you right now, that place is rocking. It's all I know.
0: Yeah, that was a cool place.
1: You should have been with me last year when they were at the Jewel, and I went over and called the Gibson Southern. You were supposed to go to that game. And you
0: I went to the Heritage Hills
1: it.
0: Apollo game at Heritage Hills. And it's a cool place.
1: Yeah, and the Jewel's a really cool place, too, and that place was completely
0: Southern
1: packed.
0: Indiana football's fun.
1: Well, those two teams don't like each other. They were in the same class for a long time until Heritage got that bump, you know, because the success factor bump that we all should get now. And that's what Kentucky should have done instead of the private school bump. It's not like that public schools don't have fake apartments that kids don't really live in, and maybe even the, you know, coach helps set it up. I mean, that, you know, that doesn't ever go on at a public school, not even like down in the 12th.
0: Nah.
1: Never. Never.
0: No comment on that one. Basketball season's coming up. I'm not going down that road. Vic's trying to set me up.
1: I'm just saying.
0: First, I thought you were talking about Bradley there for a second, but then, you know, I realized you shifted it.
1: I'm just down there saying that Butler County was all over Edmondson, and Butler County, they've got to get one more win in that district. You know, Edmondson, it was a win you have to get, but if you want to make the playoffs, you got to have two wins in that district. And so they're going to need one more either against Glasgow, maybe Hart. I mean, Edmondson played Hart really close.
0: They're not going to beat Hart.
1: Edmondson was 38-35.
0: Hart's pretty good this year. I don't think they'll beat Hart.
1: I don't know. We'll see how it goes. We'll take one last break. We'll be back in 1 minute with the kickoff of the second half. Garage Doors Eagle Game of the Week.
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1: Well, thank you so much, Mike. Hey, don't forget, tomorrow noon, you can join Caleb and I over on WBIOs. We'll be over there for Westland versus Tiffin. And then what a day tomorrow of college football from about 12:30 to about midnight. I mean, it's good football.
0: It is.
1: Actually, even in the morning, Louisville plays early.
0: I'll be there at the Louisville-Wake Forest game.
1: Are you worried about that? Because Wake plays at Miami pretty tight.
0: I'm worried about it. Wake won 8 ball games last year, and they play. Miami pulled away late at the end, and Brohm's known to lose games after big wins. So
1: is this the Brohm game?
0: I hope not.
1: I think Syracuse is the Brohm game. It'll be a short kick, taken about the 24 by Owensboro, across the 30, 35, 40. Steps inside, 45, still on the run, 50, 45, 40. We'll be tackled from behind, and there is a flag on the play, and it may come back on a holding penalty.
0: Multiple flags.
1: Yeah, right around the 37-yard line. So we'll see if it is on Owensboro. It is going to be a hold on Owensboro. At least they can throw the flag. I was beginning to wonder if they could even throw the flag because there hadn't been many out here.
0: Yeah, this is a really good crew. And,
1: oh, yeah.
0: And I'll be real with you. I like when they don't throw a ton of flags. Because in reality, in football, you can throw a flag every time for a hold. You really can.
1: Yes.
0: I mean, you really, really can. And so, I like when they don't call hold every time, let them play it out, you know.
1: Glasgow beating Hart County, as we talked, 20-14.
0: Glasgow's beating Hart. Hart's pretty good, man.
1: Like I said, Edmondson played right with them.
0: last year, right?
1: No, they was 38-35 last week.
0: Okay.
1: The Hart took down Edmondson. So they'll go now three wide, two this way. They got the H-back this way, too, so almost making it four wide. And I'll go right back, hand off Walker right at the middle. He'll be hit. Get to about the 30. We'll give him a two-yard pickup. Call it second and eight. And for the most part, they've handled the run. You know, they say, hey, we're going to force you to throw the ball to beat us, and Biggs has thrown the ball well.
0: Yeah, he's throwing it well. And, you know, if you're a Owensboro, you're going to take some more shots down the field. But I'm going to also run the ball some. I'm going to take some time off the clock. You just want to get out of here without an injury.
1: Well, without a doubt. They'll stay four wide, two each way. A little quick screen out there. Come up, makes the first guy miss, but only picked up about two. It'll bring up third and about six.
0: Besides the you know, getting beat on a couple of go routes and the one on a post, Apollo has tackled really well.
1: They have.
0: I've been impressed with their tackling. You know, I think they've improved every game in that aspect of their defense.
1: So I have two running backs in the backfield, one on each side of Mr. Biggs in the shotgun. Three wide. Biggs fakes the handoff, throws the slant, or the out pattern is perfectly timed and perfectly thrown on the pitching catch for a first down. And that was well done there by Tyce Biggs.
0: That's a tough throw. People don't realize how tough a throw that is. And it was a great route run right at the chains, right at the sticks there. And that's how you want to run an out route right there. And Apollo, if you're the corner over there, you've got to know where the first down marker is and tighten up on that just a little bit.
1: Now they're going to try to bring a blitz, a run blitz, and they're going to get Walker in the backfield. He breaks through, across the 40, 45, 50, 45 the other end. Can take the 40, gets inside the 35, and it'll be enough for a first down and a big run. First time Gavin Walker got loose, and he did a lot of that on his own, and that freshman's going to be special when it's all said and done, Coach.
0: Yeah, he's good. I mean, he's got great vision back there, and he can play.
1: Yeah, he came in on the year, 69 carries, 318 yards. You got an Apollo Eagle down here cramping up as they take a little time to work with him here while they're working on. Well, it looks like they're going to get him up, so we'll stay right here. Tell me about some people making all this possible.
0: I'd like to thank our great sponsors, Owensboro Health, Foreman Watson Holtry, Green River Area Federal Credit Union, Four Concepts, the Harris Group, Hospice and Palliative Care of Western Kentucky, and Kentron Manufacturing.
1: So without our great sponsors, we couldn't do what we do. And now it looks like it's Milburn who cramped up a little bit, so that would be a huge loss for the Eagles out there. Now they're going to go five wide, three to the far side, one this way, two this way. And now, empty backfield, Biggs, ball at the 32. The ball looks like they're going to bring pressure. He'll fake the handoff. Now he's going to throw the little slant. That's almost picked off. That was short and behind the guy. And almost picked it off.
0: Yeah, Apollo brought some pressure up the middle right there. And he actually had his check down open, running by the wide receiver that went into motion on the left side. If he threw it to him, he had all kind of green grass or green turf to run. But good job by Apollo bringing some pressure up the middle.
1: Looks like we lost our
0: live stream.
1: Camera. I might have to have you do a little play-by-play action and okay. Go up top and see if something got unplugged. They'll give it to Walker. He'll be inside the 25. And if you want to run up and all right, I'm going to let you handle the play-by-play okay. Here, Briggs. I'm going to run up and check on what's going on with the camera.
0: Sounds good. We got third and four from Owensboro. Two to the right, one to the left. Big steps back to throw. A little jailbreak screen. Good blocks up there. Pretty good job by Apollo on the coverage right there as they ran a little jailbreak screen to Dillard for the first down. At the 12-yard line. Once Brawl had it, the blocker stood up well. Apollo did a good job of covering it, made a good tackle. Two wide to each side. Dillard back to throw. Wide open. Just a little corner route by Dillard. Biggs with an easy pitch and catch for the touchdown. Looked like a busted coverage there on Apollo. Good throw there by Diggs. I don't know how you leave Dillard that wide open, but it makes it 32-0. And Apollo's going to, I mean, Owensboro's going to attempt an extra point, and these have been adventurous all night long. They don't have enough guys out there right now. Unsportsmanlike conduct on Owensboro. Touchdown is good. Apollo's going to assess that penalty on the kickoff. Like I said, it's 32 to nothing. This has been an adventure. They're going to kick the extra point here again. And a bad snap again. This time they got it down and got it through. That makes the score 33 to nothing. Owensboro leads Apollo with 9:10 left to go in the third quarter.
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0: It's the Eagles game of the week here, brought to you by Owensboro Garage Doors. The live stream out there, brought to you by Foreman Watson Holtry. As we're here, is that Owensboro now makes it 33-0. How about give it to you, Briggs, for you stepping in there and getting a little stuff done there?
1: Yeah, I tell you what, it makes it a lot easier to get two of you calling the game, though.
0: Well, a thing came unplugged. Somebody stepped on a plug and unplugged the camera, so we got the camera back up and running.
1: I thought our play-by-play was okay.
0: I think you were fine.
1: Man, definitely could do a better job than Bradley in that situation. That's a given.
0: I was going to say, that's not that hard, I don't believe. Now they'll kick it off here.
1: Or he's in E-Town tonight doing something. I don't know what he's doing over there.
0: Who knows? A little dribbler picked up at the 25. Now they're going to try the little reverse. It's Williams. He gets the 35. He'll be taken down at about the 37 on a big, strong tackle there. And now Apollo will take over first and 10. And just like if you're an Apollo fan here, you know, you just want to get some points on the board and see if you can find that offense. You got Gray's next week. You don't want anybody to get hurt, because that Gray's game becomes huge if you want to be, you know, number two in the district after losing this one. Owensboro will be a heavy favorite.
1: Yeah. You want to work on some things. They tried to run that little reverse on the kickoff before half, and they didn't run it. It was an option. Milburn's kind of limping off to the sideline right here. I don't know if he's cramped.
0: He cramped up a little bit earlier. Hand off right up the middle, and that's Jones. He takes a massive hit over there on the side. No gain. Now Owensboro's flying to the football, and they're laying lumber, Coach.
1: I'm telling you, they've been making some big hits all night long, and just been running downhill.
0: So it'll be second and nine. They pick up 1 yard on the play. Barron still leads 15-14 at the start of the fourth quarter. I think they're driving into territory of Grayson, too, deep in Grayson territory down there. Cal all over Bowling Green. Johnson dropping back, still looking. He's going to fire short and incomplete. Just kind of threw that one away.
1: Well, they had an illegal man downfield. They were setting the screen up and
0: Owensboro player down there on the incomplete pass. Did he catch the ball kind of in the solar plexus, a la like the longest yard a little bit on the throwaway? I don't think it was done intentionally, but I'm saying, you know, because he was kind of spiking that ball away on the side there.
1: I don't know.
0: It looked like maybe the Owensboro player maybe caught the ball in the, you know, solar plexus or maybe even a little lower.
1: Yeah, that would hurt.
0: Without a doubt. It'll be third and nine.
1: It's a beautiful night tonight.
0: It is. It is a gorgeous night.
1: You know, I grew up an Owensboro fan. I don't know too many people know that.
0: You grew up an Owensboro fan. You went to Apollo. You're a Louisville fan, but you like Kentucky. You know what it is? You're Caleb Farkas.
1: No, I'm not
0: Caleb Farkas. You got like 17 different teams. No. You're Caleb Farkas.
1: I'm not Caleb Farkas. I actually like Trump. I'm not Caleb Farkas.
0: Those two are buddies. They hang out together.
1: Yeah, but no, I did. I grew up an Owensboro fan, and my dad used to bring me to games back when Joe Tudd, Drew Hall, some of those guys played. And
0: it's a good went group to go watch play. Yeah,
1: and now I'm at Ohio County, so you know, and I'm doing radio for Apollo Eagles.
0: There you go. Kind of just like your basketball team. They're just kind of from everywhere. Five wide, three to the far side, two this way. Johnson dropping back under pressure, and he's going to be – no, he got away. Fires a jump ball incomplete, and they just can't get any – it was a three-man rush, and you just cannot block right now.
1: They didn't even twist then. I mean
0: – it was just straight. Your three men beat your five offensive linemen is what happened.
1: You almost got to put – I mean, how do you chip, though? I mean, I don't know.
0: And the thing about it is your offensive line for Apollo has played so well this year.
1: Yeah, and Owensboro. So here's the thing: Owensboro's not the biggest D line there, but they probably have more speed than probably anybody Apollo has seen. That's kind of been the difference maker in it.
0: So they'll be forced to punt. This time's a good snap. The left-handed kick goes straight up the silo. Then it'll go out of bounds. It's only going to be about a 10-yard punt. We'll see what they mark this one off.
1: This game's getting a little chippy.
0: But this game normally. And they're going to mark this at the 45, and it'll be first and 10 for the Red Devils. They're one score away of getting a running clock going on.
1: I tell you what, though, I mean, throw this game out. I think I still like this Apollo football team. I think they are fun to watch. Got weapons everywhere. I do think, I know you're like, I'm crazy when I say this because Owensboro's put 33 on. I do think Apollo's defense has gotten better.
0: I do too.
1: I really do.
0: You know, like I said, sometimes you just got to credit the people. You got to credit Biggs with some throws tonight.
1: He's better than I thought he was.
0: I'm going to go five wide. They're going to fake the handoff. Going to throw short, and it's dropped. As he was trying to hit the man out of the backfield and just could not catch it and dropped it. It'll bring up second and 10.
1: Yeah, he little screen play set up there and just dropped it. But pretty good coverage. He heard footsteps.
0: Oh, yeah, without a doubt. Looks like down there, Madisonville scored. So it's Graves 28, Madisonville 24. That's in the third quarter. Union still leading Hancock County 21-6. Now he's going to drop back, rolling to his right. Still throws short, hits his man, across the 25, inside the 30. He's going to step out of bounds.
1: We got rough in the passer.
0: And I think we're going to get a rough in the passer call, too. Yeah, the flag is on the play there. And they'll add 15 yards to that. And Owensboro is going to be really close to putting this score in and getting a running clock going. I think it's a what-if game for Apollo, too. Not that Owensboro hasn't been the better team tonight. Let's not make no mistones about it. They have been. But your opening drive, you drive down, you get stopped at the 18 on four downs. Mm-hmm. And Owensboro jumps out, you drive down again, you get inside the 10, you get stopped on fourth down. And you did that three times in the first half. Now, I'm not saying they would win. Owensboro has been, by far and away, the better football team tonight, and it hasn't really been close. But it would change the outcome. It would change the perception of this game, too.
1: Yeah, I mean, you put a couple scores on there, and it's you got more momentum defensively. You play a little more energy. It definitely changes the look of this game.
0: A handoff be hitting the backfield and taking down. Just no gain on the play. Call it second and 10. And that's the one thing Owensboro has struggled with even tonight and throughout the year. They came in only averaging 3.9 yards a carry. Other than the one big run where Gavin Walker kind of did it on himself, there hasn't been a lot in the running game.
1: Yeah, you know, it was such a focal point of their offense last year, of course. And this year, you know, it's been a little bit of a struggle. They're still trying to figure out their offensive line. I think they shorted up.
0: Well, they got two freshmen playing tackles. Go four wide, three to the far side, one this way. Now, looking out to his left, he's going to throw, batted down, incomplete, and that'll stop the clock.
1: Yeah, I think that was third. Batted down because that was going to be six. And I'm on the slant, yeah.
0: Yeah, Apollo struggled with those multiple routes out of like the three-man box set or triangle set on the far side or even on the near side. It kind of had some breakdown in their coverages in that, Coach.
1: Yes, they have, and like I said, they had them on the slant. Two took the outside guy, and the slant was wide open in the middle.
0: Now they'll go empty backfield. They're going to throw short, hit the man, and he's going to be hitting the backfield. Game tackling by Apollo moves it back to the 18, loses about 3 yards on the play, fourth and 18. Or fourth and 13, I'm sorry.
1: I don't know if they're going to kick the field. Do they kick field goals down here?
0: Well, if you try to kick the field goal here and you make it, it's a running clock. I think I would almost attempt it and find out what kind of leg he got.
1: I think I would too.
0: You know, the one thing you want is a running clock. It looks like they're going to bring the field goal unit team out. They're going to spot this at about the 24. That will be a 34-yard field goal. You know, from Cooper Ellis, as he'll try to add three here and get the running clock going.
1: Well, it hadn't really been the field goal kicker. It's been the snaps.
0: Right. Oh, it's a good snap. No, the guy dropped it, and it's got a line drive, and it is good from 34 yards out. It didn't get very far off the ground. It looked like one of Brad Payne's drivers off the first tee, a little low stinger.
1: Well, he's
0: through the rough lights.
1: More like a 50-yard skulled bunker shot from Brad Payne. That's what that was. Into some trees. But he got it in. Owensboro goes up 36-0. We're at a running clock right now.
0: Yeah, and once again, it was a good snap, but the holder dropped the snap.
1: Yeah. They've had some – I can't tell if it's snap issues or holder issues. They've had some issues with their extra point, but it gives you a good feeling to know that you can kick it. And you know, kicking's a premium now. I mean, it wins ball games for you.
0: Let's go to the Pizzo scoreboard in the fourth quarter. This will be nice for Brad Payne. I told Coach Hall, for the first time this year, I went away from Brett County. Coach Hall's making me pay for it because Brett County's up 22-8 in our picking contest. I went away for the first time all year long. Can't believe I did that.
1: I'm glad they're getting some wins now. I don't know how many they'll get.
0: About 4-2.
1: I don't know how many they'll get in the winter, so it's good to see them have a winning record right now.
0: Do they already have more wins than what the basketball team will have this year?
1: Possibly. We'll see what comes in Brett County.
0: But I'm going to say they'll get more wins than that because I guarantee you Brad's got at least 6 wins scheduled.
1: Guarantee it. Actually, Brett's going to be better than what people think.
0: I think they're going to be a good basketball team. They may have to outscore you. Paulo will bring it out across the 20, 25, and it won't stop the clock. The clock will stay running here now with a 36-0 lead here. Well, they did stop the clock. I wonder why.
1: No, it's running.
0: Oh, is it?
1: Yeah, okay. It's running.
0: So Paulo will come out. Let's see if they can put some points on the board here. They need the offensive line to step up and play a good series here just to get ready for next week and kind of get some momentum going for next week. Davis County scores again. They're up 16-6 on McLean. So they'll go 3 wide, 2 to the far side, 1 this way. They're going to hand this one off straight up the middle to Milburn. It'll get to the 25, maybe the 26-yard line. We've got a late flag. It comes flying in.
1: It has to be a face mask.
0: I would think it has to be some type of face mask or a hold.
1: Isn't that pile? It's got to be a face mask.
0: Picked up about 3 yards on the play. And they're going to call a hold on a face mask. It looked like he gave the holding signal.
1: It's...
0: You gotta make sure you don't.
1: You gotta get the personal foul sign.
0: Yeah,
1: the face mask, but yeah.
0: So they'll move it up to the 32. I guess they gave him a 5-yard face mask penalty. I didn't know if there was still a 5-yard face mask penalty ever called anymore.
1: Is there a 5-yard face mask?
0: Well, they only moved the ball up 5 yards.
1: That's why you didn't give the personal foul.
0: Yeah.
1: I didn't think it existed.
0: I didn't either. And Milburn's gonna run it again. He'll get to about the 35, fall forward, and that will bring up. Okay, so it's good. They got the chains all over. I'm trying to figure out what down it is over there. They got the chains. Like, they look like the Brooklyn Bums running around. They got 3 guys standing on the bag. The 2 chains are together. I guess they gave a 5-yard penalty and made it 1st and 5. So now it's going to be 2nd and 1.
1: I'll be honest with you. I really don't know what's going on.
0: I don't either. Now they're going to move the chains to a 1st down. So it's a. The chain gang looks like the old Brooklyn Dodgers out there. Tell you what, if you're ever bored, just go down the rabbit hole, either on X or on Twitter, and like Ricky Henderson stories. You're talking about some of the greatest stories ever. They'll fake the handoff. They'll throw the little wide receiver screen to Green. He'll get across out to about the 39. Let's give him 4 yards on the pickup. Make it 2nd and 6.
1: I like that little.
0: Well, he had the big touchdown last week on the screen play. So 2nd, we'll call it a long 5, short 6. They spotted just short of the 40-yard line. This is Apollo. They'll drop to 3-3. Owensboro will go to 4-2. Looks like South Warren's going to beat Pulaski tonight over there in 5A football. Here's who happens with Scott. Now they'll find Eli Williams, who have enough for the 1st down. Still making people miss. Doing that little whoop, whoop, whoop, whoop, like Chris Berman there.
1: They are.
0: He gets to about the 50-yard line. It'll be 1st and 10.
1: Yeah, just a good little sprint, quarterback sprint for Max, hitting the out route on the right side. Nice, simple play. And, you almost have to get him out on quick stuff like that, the way Owensboro's been able to pass rush this game.
0: Yeah, that's been the whole difference of the game, of being able to put pressure on with three rushers. And then if they went 4, it was even more. Now Max will drop back. This time they give him time. He'll throw down the middle, hits his man inside the 35 to about the 34. That'll be a 1st down. Nice little pitch and catch there. I believe that was that number 11 that made that catch? I believe it was number 11, but I don't have 11.
1: No, it was
0: Was 0. It Williams?
1: Okay. Williams, yeah.
0: All right, so Williams with another catch. It'll be 1st and 10, ball at the 33, and the way into the backfield. Max dropping straight back, looking, firing. He missed Lil Pop wide open. Now Max running with it. Lil Pop went right down the seam. He gets pushed out of bounds, picks up a couple. Lil Pop was wide open down the seam, and he missed him, Coach. Well, that was 6.
1: He did, but not to make excuse for Max, but he did have some pressure in his face, and sometimes it's hard to see that. And that's what pressure does. I mean, it indirectly causes problems. And they pushed the offensive line kind of in his face there, and he was able to see the seam route.
0: Oh, yeah. And they also had Wiz that break open, too. And like I said, pressure calls that he couldn't find either one of them. So now they'll go four wide, two each way. Mattingly's in the game now. He's to the right of Johnson in the shotgun. Max. Gonna fake the handoff. He's gonna throw. Got the man. That's gonna be picked off. And it looked like Williams. Did Williams kind of stop on him, or he threw it too far out in front of him? It looked like Eli Williams kind of stopped on the play too. It
1: looked like he stopped on the route, which I think it's one of those things where like it's a back shoulder throw, or I mean, it's a miscommunication there.
0: Yeah, I think Max thought he was gonna kind of post it in, and was leading him. Williams kind of stopped right there. And then it's an easy interception for Owensboro, and they will take over with 105 and running here. They lead at 36-0. It's the Apollo offense. This is, this Owensboro defense has been really good. We talked about early in the year, we thought this was one of the best defenses in the state. This Apollo offense, who has played tremendous football, has not been their night.
1: No, it has not, and it's probably been their worst outing of the season. But they got a chance to regroup. Got a big important game next week.
0: Now they're gonna hand off in the backfield. They're gonna bounce it out wide. Gets to the 15, 20, 25, 30, 35, all the way out to the 40, and it's Walker again. And now we've got fisticuffs going on here. Here comes like three or four flags. I think Williams is involved in that.
1: Then you got a hold, and then you got, after the play is over with, a sportsmanlike conduct on somebody. I can't really tell.
0: It may go both ways. One of the Owensboro players kind of jumped on the Apollo player. Now, Eli Williams is that guy, he's all, see this in basketball, and I love him. When he's on your team, you love him, and when he's on the other team, he's the most hated guy on that team.
1: Yeah, he's not afraid to.
0: And he'll play up into it, maybe a little after the whistle.
1: Nah, he's, you got to have guys like that, and that's what Eli Williams brings to the table, for sure.
0: That will be the end of the third quarter. Thaw Owensboro is a great run by Gavin. We'll see if we can get to what the penalty here is. I believe we're going to have a hold on Owensboro, so wipe out the run by Gavin Walker, and then probably dead ball offsetting penalties. One on Apollo.
1: No, just wait.
0: So they'll move back 10 yards, and then they'll add 15. So they end up getting the ball at the 29-yard line, first and 10. It's Eagle football here on WVJS.
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0: 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It looks like the second team is in for Owensboro. They lead this one 36-0. Here, start of the fourth quarter with the running clock, so they'll get some substitutes in, some second teamers, plenty of play here. I'll fake the handoff, a little quick throw. Got the man caught at the 30s, at 35, 40, 45, 50. He may take this one to the house. One man to beat, 30, and he will walk this one in for the touchdown on the pitch and catch, make it 42-0. Little wide receiver screen, took it to the house.
1: Yeah, just a great play by Owensboro there. I thought Williams was going to cut him off there. I thought he had the angle and just too much speed. Take it to the house.
0: And if I'm Coach Edge, I'm getting a lot of my defenders out too, because now you got to look forward to Graves next week, because that becomes the biggest game of the year if you want a home playoff game.
1: Yeah, you're definitely taking some guys out.
0: Barron scores again. They're now up 22-14 down there against Grayson. That would be a tough one for Grayson if they lose that one to get a home playoff game and be forced to beat Bowling Green. I'll try to add the extra point here. Good snap, good hold. The kick is up, and it is good. So they add on the extra point. Makes it 43-0 Owensboro. 10:55 to go in this one. It's the Owensboro Garage Doors Eagles Game of the Week.
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0: It's Eagle football, WVJS. Owensboro leads this one 43-0. A little update. Owensboro Catholic wins over there as they shut out Meade. How about the year Dre Mel Carruthers? He goes, 13 of 16 for 290 and 6 touchdowns. Also ran for 1.
1: That's impressive.
0: He's taking his game to a whole nother level. It's Williams on the run. He gets out to the 25, trying to turn the corner at the 30, 35. Hit from behind across the 40, down to about the 46-yard line. And Apollo will take over first and 10. This is a running clock here. And while we've got a little chance here, tell me about some people making all this possible, Coach.
1: Couldn't do this without our great sponsors. Old South Barbecue, Mattingly Automotive, German American Bank, Brad Hockenberry, Keller Williams Elite, Davis County Teachers Federal Credit Union, Above All Roofing, Trophy House, and Rosen Roads.
0: Has joined David Clark and I tonight, somewhere around 10:45 to 10:30. We'll have Friday Night Lights out. We'll take you around some of the big scores throughout the area. We'll see if I can get another update. I'm going to hand this one off. Jones, he'll be hit right about the line of scrimmage. Squirts through, gets across the 50, down to about the 48. Call it second and about 4.
1: Yes, a little inside zone there, and Jones did a good job of fighting for some extra yards there.
0: Let's see here. Looking for a little update on So Gibson Southern has stretched this one out 27-14 over Heritage Hills with 10 minutes to go in the third quarter. Milburn, we have a flag.
1: Legal substitution on Owensboro.
0: Is that what it's going to be?
1: Mm-hmm.
0: Didn't get off the field too many men, or?
1: Yeah, well, they had a mix-up over here.
0: Gotcha.
1: At the corner.
0: That should give them a first down on the legal substitution, the 5-yard penalty. And it will give them a first down. It'll be first and 10. So, as we said, Owensboro will go to 4-2, 1-0 in district play. Apollo will drop to 3-3, 0-1 in district play. Got two big games coming up with Graves and Madisonville. Those are the two big games. Yep. You know, was looking for a Marshall County Muhlenberg update. Have not seen it yet. And I'll hand back off to Jones. He'll get to the 40, be dropped there. We'll give him a 2-yard pickup, make it 2nd and 8. You know, everything's still in front of your Apollo, a home playoff game. It's all right there in front of you.
1: Oh, and absolutely. You just got to, you know, get a regroup after this. I mean, it's a disappointing game for Apollo for sure. You know, they didn't expect to come out 43-0. And especially after well that first drive was, and they had 3 chances and, you know, inside the red zone to score and came up empty.
0: Now Johnson's going to drop back, looking. Now he's rolling out to his left, still looking. Now he's going to fire down the middle of the field. Hits his man inside the 10, inside the 15, falls forward to about the 8. It'll be 1st and 10.
1: Yeah, good play there by Max. I think Owensboro subbed a little bit as well.
0: I think it was Green on the catch.
1: Yeah.
0: He's starting to come forward as a nice receiver
1: for them. He has. He's really stepped his game up and has played well the last few games.
0: Trying to get an update of the Cooper game. And Scott, I think Scott kind of leads that one right now, 57-40. Or Collins, 57-40. Johnson throws short, hits his man, trying to get away inside the 5. Williams down to about the 1, and it'll be 2nd and goal.
1: I think, you know, Apollo wants some momentum going into next week and need to punch this in. They're still fighting.
0: Williams is a little slow getting him up. That's in the third quarter of Scott County Collins, 57-40. Scott, of course, one of the front runners along with Owensboro and Pulaski in 5A. South Warren looks like they're going to take down Pulaski as they were leading fairly early. Now it's down to 28-21 in the fourth, so a pretty good game. They're still working on the injured players, so they will stop the clock for that. But it's just one of those. It's hard to believe it's week six already, and we're going to go into week seven next week.
1: It's flown by.
0: It does. It just absolutely goes by. Trinity all over St. X, 37-0.
1: We start practice. And we don't start fall break week because we're on fall break. We start practicing 3 weeks and basketball. So it's here.
0: So now I had the ball to one. It'll be a pistol set. I'll hand off to Milburn. He fumbled the football, but he's able to dive back on it. And it'll move it back to about the two. Call it third and go. Just not a good hand. Him and Johnson couldn't get the handoff.
1: Yeah, just a little sloppy on the exchange there, but he's able to fall right back on it.
0: They'll move it back to about the 2 yard line. They'll stay in that same pistol set. Everybody in tight here. And they go to Milburn trying to get over the left hand side. He's going to walk this one into the house. Touchdown, Ross Milburn from 2 yards out to make it 43-6. And just good to get the zero off the board and try to get a little momentum for next week.
1: Yeah, absolutely. Line did a good job creating some holes there. And you just want to keep battling and keep playing and try to work on some things for next week.
0: Looks like Catumseh has stretched it out. They now lead 28-7 over Tell City on the Pizzo scoreboard. And North Posey, 35-28. And Clark's field goals all over Perry, 40-0. I didn't have a good week this week in the pick'em contest. Barron now up 29-14 over Grayson. So it looks like Barron will clinch a home playoff game. And how about this one? Edmondson making a little comeback. Butler County leads at 26-13 now, though.
1: Tell you what, that Barron County football facility is sweet. Have you been there?
0: I have not.
1: Oh, it's nice. Barron's got great facilities.
0: Give you another Pizzo scoreboard update. Muhlenberg County, 19, Marshall, 6.
1: Wow.
0: So Muhlenberg looks like they will go in and get a big
1: looks
0: win.
1: Looks like Brent Hostelaw is going to get his first high school win. There, last time I checked, Ohio County was up 24-6 on Webster County.
0: Good for him.
1: Yeah. Brent's doing a good job there at Ohio County, trying to turn it around.
0: You had to build that program where we really don't even have a foundation to build it off of, to be honest with you.
1: Yeah, he's gotten some kids out, and, they've taken steps in the right direction for sure.
0: I would say with that the way that defense is playing, I would say Trey Abney has something to do with it because he's put us on godly numbers in this early season. He came in tonight as being the state sack leader.
1: Yeah, he's put some great numbers on the defensive end for sure.
0: So it looks like the Apollo will kick off here, 43-7, I'm sorry. And we'll kick it deep. Maybe take it about the 18-yard line, 25. Now he's going to explode across the 30. He's got a seam, 40. He may take this one to the house, 40, 35, 30. And he will cut this one back and will be able to take this one to the house as it's Khalil Shimwell who takes it 78 yards back to the house.
1: Yeah, he kind of just lulled him to sleep on it and then just exploded.
0: Yeah, it was one of those where I'm going to go slow, slow, slow, then I'm going to put it in sixth gear and ain't nobody catching me.
1: No, nobody was catching him on that one.
0: So now make it now 49-7. Owensboro, and they've done it with big plays all night long. As we talked about, that was something that Apollo and our keys to victory were going to have to really, keep at a minimum, and they have not done that tonight.
1: No, they have not. And, like I said, Owensboro has been, in all aspects of the game, minus the holds on the extra point. In all aspects of the game, Owensboro's just played a great game and has been on top of it. And got to give hats off to Coach Ganaway, and he had his team ready to go tonight.
0: I'm telling you, this is a team that's starting to get a little more healthier, and the
1: similar
0: way Bates
1: to last
0: plays,
1: year, similar
0: like,
1: to last year,
0: they're going to be a heavy favorite in every game they play here on out. And when it comes playoff time, there's not going to be a 5A team that's going to want to play this team.
1: No.
0: I still think they're right there as one of the favorites in all of 5A.
1: I definitely think they got a chance to win it. And I think Coach Ganaway knows that. He's got to stay healthy, keep his guys focused. Offensive line's getting better. They're young, and I think they're getting better every game. And so, a lot to look forward to if you're Owensboro.
0: So the clock running here with 50. With 2:14 left to go, it's Owensboro 50, Apollo 7. And we talked about it was a lot of interesting games. None of them really played out the way that to be tight. Barron kind of handled their business down there over Grayson. Grayson will drop to 5-1. And then this game, you know, I could see a pass where it was kind of close. But it really, you know, it hasn't been.
1: I thought this one was going to be a little bit closer. I thought Apollo's defense has gotten better. The two things that stood out to me for this game was Apollo's offensive line didn't really contain the three man rush from Owensboro, and then the way that Biggs threw the ball. He threw the ball a lot better than I thought he could and would. And so those have been the two biggest surprises for me tonight.
0: Well, I think so, without a doubt. You know, I think the plan for Apollo was you're going to have to beat us through the air, and he did. So sometimes you just got to tip your cap to the young man having a great football game. We'll kick this one into the end zone.
1: No,
0: it stays short of the end zone. It's picked up by Milburn. His knee goes down at about the 2-yard line. So anything that could go wrong for Apollo tonight's kind of gone wrong.
1: Yeah, it pretty much has.
0: Sometimes it's just one of those nights.
1: It's one of those nights you just want to get out and not think about it and move on to the next game. There's a flag down, too. I don't know what that flag is. Personal foul on Owensboro. So that helps get them out of the end zone there.
0: Well, you get the clock running with just 42 seconds. So I don't think you probably didn't have to run a play if you didn't want to.
1: If I'm edge, I'm not running.
0: No, I just go on, take the penalty, go up here, and I wouldn't snap it. You're down to 28 seconds. You don't have to snap it again with the play clock the way it is. And I think you just go. You'd hate to get somebody hurt here and can't play against Grays because you wanted to snap a ball in a 50-7 game with no time. And Apollo will walk over to the sideline, and Owensboro will wrap this one up with a 50-7 victory. We'll be right back to finish this one for you. This has been the Owensboro Garage Doors Eagles Game of the Week here on WVJS.
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0: It's the Owensboro Garage Doors Eagles Game of the Week here in the Owensboro Health Postgame Show, and it was all Owensboro's. They win this one 50-7, and it was a game, you know, when you look back, I mean, like I said, the way Owensboro played tonight was one of their better games they've played since the St. X game to start the year. But I also think Apollo will look back and be like, hey, there's, you know, we get three trips in the first half inside the Red Devil 20-yard line and get nothing out of it. And that's going to, you're going to look back. Now, whether or not they could have won, I don't know, but at least you're in the ball game.
1: It changed the complexion a little bit if you can put a couple scores in there. I definitely think it's Owensboro's, besides the St. X game, the best they've played all year. And they just, like I said, besides the extra point snaps, all phases of the game, they were excellent tonight.
0: And you know, if you look at it, too, now you just got to go pick yourself up, and you got to go down to Graves. Madisonville scored to take the lead against Graves, but that's a game, if you want to have a home playoff game, you got to go down and win next week at Graves County.
1: Yeah, it's a tough place to go play. It's a long drive. You know, but I think Apollo will be ready. They, you know, you want to watch the film on this, but you really don't want to think a whole lot about it. I think you got to shore up. You know, if I'm Graves County, I'm looking at what did they do up front. Now, Graves County can't match the speed that Owensboro has up front, that's for sure. But you got to shore up a couple of things on the offensive line. But I think Apollo's going to be fine and come out ready to play.
0: You got to keep your head to Tyce Biggs. What a night throwing the football. I mean, he absolutely dropped a few in the bucket.
1: Me.
0: He was really impressive for a sophomore.
1: Yeah, he impressed me. I thought he threw the deep ball great. I thought he, you know, actually the best pass I think he made all night was that little out. The little out route for the first down.
0: The corner one over there. That guy was running set for step.
1: Was, but I'm going to tell you, maybe that was something sound crazy when I say this. That's an easier pass to make than the out route at the sticks with somebody on you.
0: That's almost like saying it's easier to hit an open three-pointer than a 14-footer, maybe, or a three-pointer to man in your face than a wide-open 14-footer. I'm not sure about that, Coach.
1: Well, it wasn't wide-open. It was an out-route timing route. He had somebody on him.
0: That guy was running step for step down there
1: in the
0: corner.
1: Well, here's the thing, though. Quarterbacks can sling it. And like, you know, if I'm, you know, just playing backyard football, if I can launch one, let him run under it, that's more of his game. Him hitting that out route, staying in the pocket, keeping his feet still, hitting that out route at the chains right there for a first down is more of a impressive throw.
0: He was impressive tonight, but it did not go the Eagles' way. Big thanks to Ethan up top taking care of the camera for us. But tonight it was all Red Devils as they win this one 50-7. As you have been listening to the Owensboro Garage Doors Eagles Game of the Week, big thanks to Owensboro Garage Doors coming on the title sponsor. Huge thank out there for Foreman Watson Holtry, the live stream sponsor against all three of our networks. We'll be right. We'll be down in Graves County next week. We gotta have a haul.
1: It's a haul
0: down there in Graves County next week. We'll
1: I don't
0: be
1: know
0: leaving.
1: If I want to ride with you or ride. I gotta figure out the best route.
0: We'll be leaving somewhere around 1 o'clock in the afternoon with that haul down there. But we'll have that for you next week right here on VJS and also on the live stream. For Brad Briggins, I'm Vic Evans. Good night and God bless.
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0: 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Come on, Eileen. It's the weekend. Don't miss any of it. Dexy's Midnight Runners here on Friday night. You know you can keep up to date with the latest Cromwell Ag news and numbers with Jeff Nally and the Cromwell Ag Report Radio Network. 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
4: 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We've got William Byron, who will win stage number one. Carson Hosemar ducks to the inside now. Chase Briscoe goes to the high side.
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0: It's Nelson. Can't live without your love and affection. I feel the same way. Good to have you tuned in and loving the classic hits tonight, Friday. Let me kick off another hour of them. Pat Benatar gets things rolling next.
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3: From ABC News, I'm Dave Packer. The Trump administration seems not to be finished banning media outlets. Now the White House signaling CNN will be left off Air Force One for President Trump's trip to Knoxville to attend the University of Tennessee, University of Texas college football game tomorrow. Now, a judge temporarily struck down an earlier ban on CNN, MSNBC, and Politico. That happened Thursday, but his decision only mentioned the White House grounds and not Air Force One. President Trump and China's President Xi wrapped up their summit today. ABC's Karen Travers at the White House tells us it's unclear if the two dug into the Iran issue.
4: China is Iran's largest trading partner and largest buyer of Iranian oil. Over the visit, President Trump notably not mentioning the war with Iran and China's support for Iran. But he was asked,
5: did you discuss the war with Iran?
6: Did he offer you anything concrete?
5: Do you think there will be progress made in the Strait of
7: Hormuz? I think we're going to do great.
4: Trump and Xi both calling their meeting productive, but there have been few signs of major progress, except for an extension of the current trade truce.
3: Iran's foreign minister told journalists this week that his country has presented a plan through mediators that would reopen the Strait of Hormuz in 7 days. The foreign minister said the plan is similar to the memorandum of understanding that the U.S. signed in June, which fell apart in weeks. Flooding concerns along the mid-Atlantic this weekend as a nor'easter approaches the coast. New York and New Jersey declaring states of emergency ahead of the storm. And ABC's Matt Rivers says lots of weekend plans are a washout.
8: As a massive nor'easter crawls up the coast, packing 60-mile-an-hour winds and 12-foot waves. Officials canceling New York City's Global Citizen Festival that was supposed to draw 60,000 people to Central Park, the Ocean's Calling Festival in Maryland, and the Ed Sheeran concert at Boston's Gillette Stadium also called off.
3: Stocks ending the week higher, the Dow up 478 points. That's nearly 1%. You're listening to ABC News.
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9: These statements have not been evaluated by the FDA. This product is not intended to diagnose, treat, cure, or prevent any disease.
3: PepsiCo says they're going to raise the cost of some popular snacks and drinks. ABC's Stephanie Ramos.
13: Bloomberg says prices will rise on bags of Doritos, Ruffles, and Sun Chips, along with some Tostitos salsa and Fritos dips. Some soda prices are also expected to rise, with the changes coming as early as the end of this year or early 2027. Now, the chip increases expected to be in the low to mid single digits and still below where prices were before those cuts.
3: Facing a sharp decrease in public support, some heads of tech companies are looking for new places to build AI data centers.
14: One solution to the noise, the electricity, the water use that data centers present on Earth is to put them in space and power them with the sun.
15: Once you start looking at solar power and think, how can I make that as simple and efficient as possible, doing it in space in the right orbit becomes the natural answer.
14: Dr. Travis Beals on Google's website. He heads Project Suncatcher and hopes to send AI-crucial computer chips into space next week. A very early step toward building an orbiting data center. Jim Ryan, ABC News.
3: Pennsylvania officials warn another 55 cases of measles have been identified, bringing their number of cases to 890, with around 173 of those requiring hospitalization. The majority of cases are among those between the ages of 25 and 49. Most of those are unvaccinated. Strong end to the week for Wall Street. Investors at all three major indexes closed high. Dave Packer, ABC News.
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0: Been at work on a Friday here at the Classic Hit Station. Weekend is here, and we're rolling those great songs for you back to back. 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

0: Duran Duran here on Friday, weekend time with the classic hits on the radio. I'm Ray Michaels, hungry like the wolf. You know, some couples are going through what they call a food divorce. Yeah, they stop planning or cooking or eating meals together. A relationship therapist says the trend can reduce stress in scheduling conflicts. But beware, there's a potential downside. Couples who are regularly eating together tend to report higher relationship satisfaction. There is no magic pill anymore, is there? It's always good with the bad. I just got the good tonight. Good songs from Rick Springfield, Hootie and the Blowfish, Tom Petty, and more, all coming up next.
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0: Bono and the Edge, you too, here in With or Without You Friday night. 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
2: From ABC News, I'm Dave Packer. Millions bracing for a nor'easter bearing down on the East Coast, bringing heavy rain and strong winds. Could cause power outages and major flight disruptions. New York City's Metropolitan Transit Authority and Prep Mode MTA Chair and CEO Jano Lieber.
3: They're clearing the drains, the vents, the catch basins, checking emergency generators in case of power outages.
2: States of emergency declared in New York and New Jersey. In the New York City area, they're bracing. Mayor Zoran Mamdani.
4: Look out for one another and stay safe, New York.
2: ABC meteorologist Lee Gobler.
5: Rainfall amounts, they're going to go from 2 to 4 inches of rain. Locally, we can get up to a half foot of rainfall. Coastal flood alerts from the mid-Atlantic into the northeast. Also, high wind warnings as well. And these waves are going to feast on our area beaches, really chewing them up with 12 to 14 foot waves. There are 25 footers offshore.
2: The Chinese president wrapped up a state visit with a tour of the National Archives Friday alongside President Trump. Meanwhile, new insight on talks with President Xi during his visit. ABC's Karen Travers.
6: The president was asked at the archives if he discussed with President Xi the war with Iran. He said, we did. He didn't say any more about it in terms of what details and how that conversation went. He was asked if he thought there'd be progress in the Strait of Hormuz, and the president said, I think we're going to do great. Now, it's notable, the president has not mentioned Iran in his public comments during the state visit. That was the first time he even acknowledged it.
2: One of New Jersey's top Democrats, Dale Caldwell, is leaving office following growing calls for his resignation from Governor Mikey Sherrill Friday.
7: I gave the lieutenant governor until today to resign. He submitted his resignation to me this afternoon, which I accepted.
2: This after what Sherrill calls an impartial and fair investigation into allegations of Caldwell's allegedly inappropriate behavior with staffers, including sexual harassment, which he denies. You're listening to ABC News.
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2: A historic visit for Pope Leo in the streets of Paris. ABC's Tom-Sophie Burridge.
12: He's been touring the inside of that cathedral, newly refurbished, of course, after that terrible fire a few years ago. And actually, he paid tribute to the firefighters who saved the cathedral during that terrible moment, but also the craftsmen and women who helped restore the cathedral. They've done an absolutely incredible job. The light inside there, the finishing touches, everything about it is absolutely magnificent.
2: ABC's Tom-Sophie Burridge at Notre Dame. The former head of a Michigan-based company taking heat for an AI-generated photo after it caused her to lose her job.
13: Last month, President Trump declared the renaming of Canada's Lake Ontario to Lake America. 2 weeks ago, Jane Smith posted an AI-generated picture of herself and three family members wearing Lake America sweatshirts, not as a political statement.
14: We were kind of poking fun at the fact that one of the Great Lakes' names were getting changed.
13: Smith's employer, Family First Credit Union, didn't get the joke, and she's been fired, telling ABC 12 in Flint, Michigan.
14: The AI can be dangerous in the fact that it can make people think something's real that's not.
13: Jim Ryan, ABC News.
2: For the first time since January 2025, mortgage rates have hit 7%, a likely impact from the rapidly changing bond market, where the 10-year U.S. Treasury yield closed Friday at a 19-year high. The result? Some would-be sellers might be holding on to their homes to try to lock in their cheaper rates rather than risk a higher cost on a newer mortgage. Dave Packer, ABC News.
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We are rocking this town. It's Brian Setzer and the Stray Cats. Bob Worthington here. Consider us your weekend soundtrack. That's just what Roger, Maria, Jillian are doing tonight. Yeah, appreciate you. Also, a very happy birthday to Roger on your special day. Honored and privileged to be a part of it.

0: Yep, it can drive you crazy every now and then, but usually well worth it. Talking about love and saying hi to Joe and Lisa. Happy 20th wedding anniversary on your special day. And all who are celebrating a birthday or anniversary, a great weekend for you.
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0: Don't forget that runaway train, and don't forget your weekend pass, right? Hey, Soul Asylum, Bob Worthington here. 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

0: Go ahead, tuck those dreams in nice and tight and wishing you sweet dreams. 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
3: From ABC News, I'm Dave Packer. Dangerous flooding and storm-force winds are creating concern up and down the East Coast, with tens of millions of Americans in the path of that nor'easter. It's striking some areas right now. ABC's Matt Rivers on the Jersey Shore.
4: States of emergency in New York and New Jersey.
5: In response, there's a voluntary evacuation order in place.
4: Authorities on the Jersey Shore urging families to get to higher ground, while business owners race to shore up what they can.
6: You have to make sure that everything that's loose out there is secured.
4: 900 miles of storm warnings from the Outer Banks to Maine as a massive nor'easter crawls up the coast, packing 60-mile-an-hour winds and 12-foot waves.
3: The Supreme Court ruling 6-3 along ideological lines, giving the Trump administration the green light to use a federal citizenship database to verify voters. ABC legal contributor James Sample explains this process is not without issues.
7: Given the number of false positives, meaning the number of actual citizens who are being tagged as non-citizens, who will then have to jump through those hurdles, that's a significant problem and may well lead to some severe disenfranchisement.
3: The ruling comes less than 40 days from the November midterms, but because of a different federal law, voters aren't allowed to be removed from the rolls 90 days before an election. President Trump and China's President Xi Jinping wrapped up their three-day summit in Washington. President Trump says he discussed Iran with the Chinese leader but didn't elaborate. Pope Leo opened his historic four-day trip to France, speaking at UNESCO headquarters about artificial intelligence.
8: Our efforts in this domain must ensure that new technologies remain at the service of the human person rather than becoming yet another instrument of domination and injustice.
3: Later, the Pope visiting the newly reopened Notre Dame Cathedral. The AP reports from a source that Stephen Curry has agreed to a two-year contract extension worth $116 million. You're listening to ABC News.
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3: PepsiCo says they're going to raise the cost of some popular snacks and drinks. ABC's Stephanie Ramos.
11: Bloomberg says prices will rise on bags of Doritos, Ruffles, and Sun Chips, along with some Tostitos salsa and Fritos dips. Some soda prices are also expected to rise, with the changes coming as early as the end of this year or early 2027. Now, the chip increases expected to be in the low to mid single digits and still below where prices were before those cuts.
3: A win for the Trump administration and its effort to classify Anthropic as a supply chain risk. ABC's Mike Dubusky has more.
12: An appeals court has denied an attempt by Anthropic to get its supply chain risk designation dropped. The court's majority opinion says the Pentagon had enough evidence to conclude that the company's artificial intelligence technology had built-in restrictions that could make it unreliable for military operations. It also rejected Anthropic's claims that the decision violated its rights to free speech and due process. In a statement, Anthropic says, "We respectfully disagree with the court's decision and that it's considering all options."
3: Seattle City Council approving a ban on what some refer to as surveillance pricing. The new law prohibits major grocers from using AI and shoppers' personal data to set individualized prices. Shopper Kathy Allen.
13: Oh, man, I don't want them taking my data and telling me I'm going to have to pay more or less.
3: The grocery industry says this could unintentionally restrict loyalty programs. Dave Packer, ABC News.
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15: Overnight, increasing clouds, low 57. Mostly sunny later today, high 74. Partly cloudy on Saturday night, low 54. Sunny on Sunday, a high 73. Sunday night, mostly clear, low 52. Sunny on Monday, a high 73. Monday night, clear, low 54. Tuesday, sunny, a high near 77. Partly cloudy Tuesday night, low 63.
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A song that John Lennon co-wrote and also sang background on that David Bowie hit, Fame. Bob Worthington here, Heat's On. In the first full weekend of autumn, how about that? In the last weekend of September, brand new month next week, October the 1st.

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2: Overnight increasing clouds, low 57. Mostly sunny later today, high 74. Partly cloudy on Saturday night, low 54. Sunny on Sunday, a high 73. Sunday night, mostly clear, low 52. Sunny on Monday, a high 73. Monday night, clear, low 54. Tuesday, sunny, a high near 77. Partly cloudy Tuesday night, low 63.
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0: full slate of college football action wall-to-wall today and tonight. And then, of course, tomorrow you got week number 3 of the NFL season. 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
2: From ABC News, I'm Dave Packer. Billions bracing for a nor'easter bearing down on the East Coast, bringing heavy rain and strong winds. Could cause power outages and major flight disruptions. New York City's Metropolitan Transit Authority and Prep Mode MTA Chair and CEO Jano Lieber.
3: They're clearing the drains, the vents, the catch basins, checking emergency generators in case of power outages.
2: States of emergency declared in New York and New Jersey. In the New York City area, they're bracing. Mayor Zoran Mamdani.
4: Look out for one another and stay safe, New York.
2: ABC meteorologist Lee Goldberg.
5: Rainfall amounts, they're going to go from 2 to 4 inches of rain. Locally, we can get up to a half foot of rainfall. Coastal flood alerts from the mid-Atlantic into the northeast, also high wind warnings as well. And these waves are going to feast on our area beaches, really chewing them up with 12 to 14 foot waves. There are 25 footers offshore.
2: The Chinese president wrapped up a state visit with a tour of the National Archives Friday alongside President Trump. Meanwhile, new insight on talks with President Xi during his visit. ABC's Karen Travers.
6: The president was asked at the archives if he discussed with President Xi the war with Iran. He said, we did. He didn't say any more about it in terms of what details and how that conversation went. He was asked if he thought there'd be progress in the Strait of Hormuz, and the president said, I think we're going to do great. Now, it's notable, the president has not mentioned Iran in his public comments during the state visit. That was the first time he even acknowledged it.
2: One of New Jersey's top Democrats, Dale Caldwell, is leaving office following growing calls for his resignation from Governor Mikey Sherrill Friday.
7: I gave the lieutenant governor until today to resign. He submitted his resignation to me this afternoon, which I accepted.
2: This after what Sherrill calls an impartial and fair investigation into allegations of Caldwell's allegedly inappropriate behavior with staffers, including sexual harassment, which he denies. You're listening to ABC News.
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2: A historic visit for Pope Leo in the streets of Paris. ABC's Tom-Sophie Burridge.
10: He's been touring the inside of that cathedral, newly refurbished, of course, after that terrible fire a few years ago. And actually, he paid tribute to the firefighters who saved the cathedral during that terrible moment, but also the craftsmen and women who helped restore the cathedral. They've done an absolutely incredible job. The light inside there, the finishing touches, everything about it is absolutely magnificent.
2: ABC's Tom-Sophie Burridge at Notre Dame. The former head of a Michigan-based company taking heat for an AI-generated photo after it caused her to lose her job.
11: Last month, President Trump declared the renaming of Canada's Lake Ontario to Lake America. 2 weeks ago, Jane Smith posted an AI-generated picture of herself and 3 family members wearing Lake America sweatshirts, not as a political statement.
12: We were kind of poking fun at the fact that one of the Great Lakes' names were getting changed.
11: Smith's employer, Family First Credit Union, didn't get the joke, and she's been fired, telling ABC 12 in Flint, Michigan.
12: The AI can be dangerous in the fact that it can make people think something's real that's not.
11: Jim Ryan, ABC News.
2: For the first time since January 2025, mortgage rates have hit 7%, a likely impact from the rapidly changing bond market, where the 10-year U.S. Treasury yield closed Friday at a 19-year high. The result? Some would-be sellers might be holding on to their homes to try to lock in their cheaper rates rather than risk a higher cost on a newer mortgage. Dave Packer, ABC News.
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14: Overnight, increasing clouds, low 57. Mostly sunny later today, high 74. Partly cloudy on Saturday night, low 54. Sunny on Sunday, a high 73. Sunday night, mostly clear, low 52. Sunny on Monday, a high 73. Monday night, clear, low 54. Tuesday, sunny, a high near 77. Partly cloudy Tuesday night, low 63.
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0: Oh, it's a whole different situation when push comes to shove. It's Matchbox 20. Bob Worthington here, saying hi to Andrea. Also, Angie and Kathy with a K. Good to hear from you.
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0: No, you gotta be kidding. 42 years. What? 42 years? Summer of 1984 is 42 years ago. The reality check sits in. From Sport the Album, Huey Lewis and the News, Heart of Rock and Roll, still beating. We're still rocking. Delamitri, Rolling to Me as we're rocking. Also, Georgia Satellites.
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2: Overnight increasing clouds, low 57. Mostly sunny later today, high 74. Partly cloudy on Saturday night, low 54. Sunny on Sunday, a high 73. Sunday night, mostly clear, low 52. Sunny on Monday, a high 73. Monday night, clear, low 54. Tuesday, sunny, a high near 77. Partly cloudy Tuesday night, low 63.
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0: Because You're Rockin', we're rolling to me. It's Del Dimitri. Bob Worthington here. Because You're Unstoppable, we'll prove it in song with Fleetwood Mac and a whole bunch more on the other side.
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2: From ABC News, I'm Dave Packard. Dangerous flooding and storm force winds are creating concern up and down the East Coast, with tens of millions of Americans in the path of that nor'easter. It's striking some areas right now. ABC's Matt Rivers on the Jersey Shore.
3: States of emergency in New York and New Jersey. Authorities on the Jersey Shore urging families to get to higher ground while business owners race to shore up what they can.
4: You have to make sure that everything that's loose out there is secured.
3: 900 miles of storm warnings from the Outer Banks to Maine as a massive nor'easter crawls up the coast, packing 60-mile-an-hour winds and 12-foot waves.
2: The Supreme Court ruling 6-3 along ideological lines, giving the Trump administration the green light to use a federal citizenship database to verify voters. ABC legal contributor James Sample explains this process is not without issues.
5: Given the number of false positives, meaning the number of actual citizens who are being tagged as non-citizens, who will then have to jump through those hurdles, that's a significant problem and may well lead to some severe disenfranchisement.
2: The ruling comes less than 40 days from the November midterms, but because of a different federal law, voters aren't allowed to be removed from the rolls 90 days before an election. President Trump and China's President Xi Jinping wrapped up their three-day summit in Washington. President Trump says he discussed Iran with the Chinese leader but didn't elaborate. Pope Leo opened his historic four-day trip to France, speaking at UNESCO headquarters about artificial intelligence.
6: Our efforts in this domain must ensure that new technologies remain at the service of the human person rather than becoming yet another instrument of domination and injustice.
2: Later, the Pope visiting the newly reopened Notre Dame Cathedral. The AP reports from a source that Stephen Curry has agreed to a two-year contract extension worth $116 million. You're listening to ABC News.
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2: PepsiCo says they're going to raise the cost of some popular snacks and drinks. ABC's Stephanie Ramos.
9: Bloomberg says prices will rise on bags of Doritos, Ruffles, and Sun Chips, along with some Tostitos salsa and Fritos dips. Some soda prices are also expected to rise, with the changes coming as early as the end of this year or early 2027. Now, the chip increases expected to be in the low to mid single digits and still below where prices were before those cuts.
2: A win for the Trump administration in its effort to classify Anthropic as a supply chain risk. ABC's Mike Dubusky has more.
10: An appeals court has denied an attempt by Anthropic to get its supply chain risk designation dropped. The court's majority opinion says the Pentagon had enough evidence to conclude that the company's artificial intelligence technology had built-in restrictions that could make it unreliable for military operations. It also rejected Anthropic's claims that the decision violated its rights to free speech and due process. In a statement, Anthropic says, "We respectfully disagree with the court's decision and that it's considering all options."
2: Seattle City Council approving a ban on what some refer to as surveillance pricing. The new law prohibits major grocers from using AI and shoppers' personal data to set individualized prices. Shopper Kathy Allen.
11: Oh, man, I don't want them taking my data and telling me I'm going to have to pay more or less.
2: The grocery industry says this could unintentionally restrict loyalty programs. Dave Packer, ABC News.
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13: Overnight increasing clouds, low 57. Mostly sunny later today, high 74. Partly cloudy on Saturday night, low 54. Sunny on Sunday, a high 73. Sunday night, mostly clear, low 52. Sunny on Monday, a high 73. Monday night, clear, low 54. Tuesday, sunny, a high near 77. Partly cloudy Tuesday night, low 63.
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0: Ah, what I like about you is one thing. What I love about you is a whole different ball game. Yeah, just like if you're wearing this great, you know, this great sweater and you're at a party and all of a sudden it's feeling a little warm. What do you do? What do you do, they ask. Well, almost two-thirds of us, if you're wearing this hot-looking sweater at a party and starting to get warm, what do? You 64%, or two out of three of us, would take it off and be cooler. The other 36% would leave it on and look good and suffer with the heat, maybe.
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0: There you are around town, running around. It's Blues Traveler, Bob Worthington here. And please be careful, no texting and driving and no drinking and driving this weekend. Stay safe, keep others safe as well, all right? All right. David Coverdale fronting Whitesnake on the way. Also, Farner next.
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2: Overnight increasing clouds, low 57. Mostly sunny later today, high 74. Partly cloudy on Saturday night, low 54. Sunny on Sunday, a high 73. Sunday night, mostly clear, low 52. Sunny on Monday, a high 73. Monday night, clear, low 54. Tuesday, sunny, a high near 77. Partly cloudy Tuesday night, low 63.
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0: former lead singer of Deep Purple, David Coverdale, fronting Whitesnake, Is This Love? Stick around, more great music on the other side. John Cafferty and the Beaver Brown Band with our Late, Late, Late movie coming up next. So grab yourself some popcorn.
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2: From ABC News, I'm Dave Packer. Billions bracing for a nor'easter bearing down on the East Coast, bringing heavy rain and strong winds. Could cause power outages and major flight disruptions. New York City's Metropolitan Transit Authority and Prep Mode MTA Chair and CEO Jano Lieber.
3: They're clearing the drains, the vents, the catch basins, checking emergency generators in case of power outages.
2: States of emergency declared in New York and New Jersey. In the New York City area, they're bracing. Mayor Zoran Mamdani.
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2: ABC meteorologist Lee Gobler.
5: Rainfall amounts, they're going to go from 2 to 4 inches of rain. Locally, we can get up to a half foot of rainfall. Coastal flood alerts from the mid-Atlantic into the northeast. Also, high wind warnings as well. And these waves are going to feast on our area beaches, really chewing them up with 12 to 14 foot waves. There are 25 footers offshore.
2: The Chinese president wrapped up a state visit with a tour of the National Archives Friday alongside President Trump. Meanwhile, new insight on talks with President Xi during his visit. ABC's Karen Travers.
6: The president was asked at the archives if he discussed with President Xi the war with Iran. He said, we did. He didn't say any more about it in terms of what details and how that conversation went. He was asked if he thought there'd be progress in the Strait of Hormuz, and the president said, I think we're going to do great. Now, it's notable, the president has not mentioned Iran in his public comments during the state visit. That was the first time he even acknowledged it.
2: One of New Jersey's top Democrats, Dale Caldwell, is leaving office following growing calls for his resignation from Governor Mikey Sherrill Friday.
7: I gave the lieutenant governor until today to resign. He submitted his resignation to me this afternoon, which I accepted.
2: This after what Sherrill calls an impartial and fair investigation into allegations of Caldwell's allegedly inappropriate behavior with staffers, including sexual harassment, which he denies. You're listening to ABC News.
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2: A historic visit for Pope Leo in the streets of Paris. ABC's Tom-Sophie Burridge.
10: He's been touring the inside of that cathedral, newly refurbished, of course, after that terrible fire a few years ago. And actually, he paid tribute to the firefighters who saved the cathedral during that terrible moment, but also the craftsmen and women who helped restore the cathedral. They've done an absolutely incredible job. The light inside there, the finishing touches, everything about it is absolutely magnificent.
2: ABC's Tom-Sophie Burridge at Notre Dame. The former head of a Michigan-based company taking heat for an AI-generated photo after it caused her to lose her job.
11: Last month, President Trump declared the renaming of Canada's Lake Ontario to Lake America. 2 weeks ago, Jane Smith posted an AI-generated picture of herself and 3 family members wearing Lake America sweatshirts, not as a political statement.
12: We were kind of poking fun at the fact that one of the Great Lakes' names were getting changed.
11: Smith's employer, Family First Credit Union, didn't get the joke, and she's been fired, telling ABC 12 in Flint, Michigan.
12: The AI can be dangerous in the fact that it can make people think something's real that's not.
11: Jim Ryan, ABC. ABC News.
2: For the first time since January 2025, mortgage rates have hit 7%, a likely impact from the rapidly changing bond market, where the 10-year U.S. Treasury yield closed Friday at a 19-year high. The result? Some would-be sellers might be holding on to their homes to try to lock in their cheaper rates rather than risk a higher cost on a newer mortgage. Dave Packer, ABC News.
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14: Overnight, increasing clouds, low 57. Mostly sunny later today, high 74. Partly cloudy on Saturday night, low 54. Sunny on Sunday, a high 73. Sunday night, mostly clear, low 52. Sunny on Monday, a high 73. Monday night, clear, low 54. Tuesday, sunny, a high near 77. Partly cloudy Tuesday night, low 63.
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Heart of Glass, Deb, Harry, and Blondie. I'm Bob Worthington, and hey, this one from the movie St. Elmo's Fire with John Parr. It's amazing, some previous occupations before folks had their first big hit. John Parr was a roadie for the rock group The Who. Check this out for the class of 86.

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0: That's Oasis, Wonderwall. Bob Worthington here. The weekend is here. Full slate of college football action today and tonight, and week number 3 of the NFL season, slating action all day tomorrow, and of course, Sunday night football.
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0: Loving every minute of it, don't you know? Mike Reno and Lover Boy. Stick around. He'll go to the movies once again. Movie 3 tonight. Grab yourself some popcorn, some Junior Mints, maybe some Skittles or Dots from the James Bond movie 007, Live and Let Die, title track from the movie from Sir Paul and the Gang. Next.
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2: Overnight, increasing clouds, low 57. Mostly sunny later today, high 74. Partly cloudy on Saturday night, low 54. Sunny on Sunday, a high 73. Sunday night, mostly clear, low 52. Sunny on Monday, a high 73. Monday night, clear, low 54. Tuesday, sunny, a high near 77. Partly cloudy Tuesday night, low 63.
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0: our late movie and title track from the movie, the James Bond movie, Live and Let Die, Sir Paul McCartney and Wings. More from where that came from, including Rockin' Robert Palmer and much more.
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2: From ABC News, I'm Dave Packard. Dangerous flooding and storm force winds are creating concern up and down the East Coast, with tens of millions of Americans in the path of that nor'easter. It's striking some areas right now. ABC's Matt Rivers on the Jersey Shore.
3: States of emergency in New York and New Jersey. Authorities on the Jersey Shore urging families to get to higher ground, while business owners race to shore up what they can.
4: You have to make sure that everything that's loose out there is secured.
3: 900 miles of storm warnings from the Outer Banks to Maine as a massive nor'easter crawls up the coast, packing 60-mile-an-hour winds and 12-foot waves.
2: The Supreme Court ruling 6-3 along ideological lines, giving the Trump administration the green light to use a federal citizenship database to verify voters. ABC legal contributor James Sample explains this process is not without issues.
5: Given the number of false positives, meaning the number of actual citizens who are being tagged as non-citizens, who will then have to jump through those hurdles, that's a significant problem and may well lead to some severe disenfranchisement.
2: The ruling comes less than 40 days from the November midterms, but because of a different federal law, voters aren't allowed to be removed from the rolls 90 days before an election. President Trump and China's President Xi Jinping wrapped up their three-day summit in Washington. President Trump says he discussed Iran with the Chinese leader but didn't elaborate. Pope Leo opened his historic four-day trip to France, speaking at UNESCO headquarters about artificial intelligence.
6: Our efforts in this domain must ensure that new technologies remain at the service of the human person rather than becoming yet another instrument of domination and injustice.
2: Later, the Pope visiting the newly reopened Notre Dame Cathedral. The AP reports from a source that Stephen Curry has agreed to a two-year contract extension worth $116 million. You're listening to ABC News.
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2: PepsiCo says they're going to raise the cost of some popular snacks and drinks. ABC's Stephanie Ramos.
9: Bloomberg says prices will rise on bags of Doritos, Ruffles, and Sun Chips, along with some Tostitos salsa and Fritos dips. Some soda prices are also expected to rise, with the changes coming as early as the end of this year or early 2027. Now, the chip increases expected to be in the low to mid single digits and still below where prices were before those cuts.
2: A win for the Trump administration in its effort to classify Anthropic as a supply chain risk. ABC's Mike Dubusky has more.
10: An appeals court has denied an attempt by Anthropic to get its supply chain risk designation dropped. The court's majority opinion says the Pentagon had enough evidence to conclude that the company's artificial intelligence technology had built-in restrictions that could make it unreliable for military operations. It also rejected Anthropic's claims that the decision violated its rights to free speech and due process. In a statement, Anthropic says, "We respectfully disagree with the court's decision and that it's considering all options."
2: Seattle City Council approving a ban on what some refer to as surveillance pricing. The new law prohibits major grocers from using AI and shoppers' personal data to set individualized prices. Shopper Kathy Allen.
11: Oh, man, I don't want them taking my data and telling me I'm going to have to pay more or less.
2: The grocery industry says this could unintentionally restrict loyalty programs. Dave Packer, ABC News.
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13: Overnight, increasing clouds, low 57. Mostly sunny later today, high 74. Partly cloudy on Saturday night, low 54. Sunny on Sunday, a high 73. Sunday night, mostly clear, low 52. Sunny on Monday, a high 73. Monday night, clear, low 54. Tuesday, sunny, a high near 77. Partly cloudy Tuesday night, low 63.
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0: Learning to Fly, Tom Petty and the Heartbreakers. Bob Worthington here and saying hi to Jackie. Also, Joanna listening in. Also, Tina working at the diner. And Alan, the night watchman, checking us out. We appreciate you. Coming up, that famous phone number, if you dare to dial, from Tommy Two Tone. And how about from Where Every Picture Tells a Story, the album. Rod DeMott, Rod Stewart, his first number one hit, next.
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2: Green and white checkered flag is in the air. We've got William Byron, who will win stage number one. Carson Hosemar ducks to the inside now. Chase Briscoe goes to the high side.
0: The South Point 400, Sunday, October 4th at 3:30.
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0: Maybe enjoying that first cup of coffee of the morning with us. We appreciate you. 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
2: Overnight increasing clouds, low 57. Mostly sunny later today, high 74. Partly cloudy on Saturday night, low 54. Sunny on Sunday, a high 73. Sunday night, mostly clear, low 52. Sunny on Monday, a high 73. Monday night, clear, low 54. Tuesday, sunny, a high near 77. Partly cloudy Tuesday night, low 63.
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0: 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Stay safe. Keep others safe as well. You have a great day now, y'all.
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3: From ABC News, I'm Dave Packer. Millions bracing for a nor'easter bearing down on the East Coast, bringing heavy rain and strong winds. Could cause power outages and major flight disruptions. New York City's Metropolitan Transit Authority and Prep Mode MTA Chair and CEO Jano Lieber.
4: They're clearing the drains, the vents, the catch basins, checking emergency generators in case of power outages.
3: States of emergency declared in New York and New Jersey. In the New York City area, they're bracing. Mayor Zoran Mamdani.
5: Look out for one another and stay safe, New York.
3: ABC meteorologist Lee Gobler.
6: Rainfall amounts, they're going to go from 2 to 4 inches of rain. Locally, we can get up to a half foot of rainfall. Coastal flood alerts from the mid-Atlantic into the northeast, also high wind warnings as well. And these waves are going to feast on our area beaches, really chewing them up with 12 to 14 foot waves. There are 25 footers offshore.
3: The Chinese president wrapped up a state visit with a tour of the National Archives Friday alongside President Trump. Meanwhile, new insight on talks with President Xi during his visit. ABC's Karen Travers.
7: The president was asked at the archives if he discussed with President Xi the war with Iran. He said, we did. He didn't say any more about it in terms of what details and how that conversation went. He was asked if he thought there'd be progress in the Strait of Hormuz, and the president said, I think we're going to do great. Now, it's notable the president has not mentioned Iran in his public comments during the state visit. That was the first time he even acknowledged it.
3: One of New Jersey's top Democrats, Dale Caldwell, is leaving office following growing calls for his resignation from Governor Mikey Sherrill Friday.
8: I gave the lieutenant governor until today to resign. He submitted his resignation to me this afternoon, which I accepted.
3: This after what Sherrill calls an impartial and fair investigation into allegations of Caldwell's allegedly inappropriate behavior with staffers, including sexual harassment, which he denies. You're listening to ABC News.
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3: A historic visit for Pope Leo in the streets of Paris. ABC's Tom-Sophie Burridge.
11: He's been touring the inside of that cathedral, newly refurbished, of course, after that terrible fire a few years ago. And actually, he paid tribute to the firefighters who saved the cathedral during that terrible moment, but also the craftsmen and women who helped restore the cathedral. They've done an absolutely incredible job. The light inside there, the finishing touches, everything about it is absolutely magnificent.
3: ABC's Tom-Sophie Burridge at Notre Dame. The former head of a Michigan-based company taking heat for an AI-generated photo after it caused her to lose her job.
12: Last month, President Trump declared the renaming of Canada's Lake Ontario to Lake America. 2 weeks ago, Jane Smith posted an AI-generated picture of herself and 3 family members wearing Lake America sweatshirts, not as a political statement.
13: We were kind of poking fun at the fact that one of the Great Lakes' names were getting changed.
12: Smith's employer, Family First Credit Union, didn't get the joke, and she's been fired, telling ABC 12 in Flint, Michigan.
13: The AI can be dangerous in the fact that it can make people think something's real that's not.
12: Jim Ryan, ABC News.
3: For the first time since January 2025, mortgage rates have hit 7%, a likely impact from the rapidly changing bond market, where the 10-year U.S. Treasury yield closed Friday at a 19-year high. The result? Some would-be sellers might be holding on to their homes to try to lock in their cheaper rates rather than risk a higher cost on a newer mortgage. Dave Packer, ABC News.
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16: Overnight, increasing clouds, low 57. Mostly sunny later today, high 74. Partly cloudy on Saturday night, low 54. Sunny on Sunday, a high 73. Sunday night, mostly clear, low 52. Sunny on Monday, a high 73. Monday night, clear, low 54. Tuesday, sunny, a high near 77. Partly cloudy Tuesday night, low 63.
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The video for that song from 38 Special, probably among the cheesiest I've seen, but the song still stands the test of time. It's Caught Up in You from 38 Special. Good morning, Chris Morrow, into an hour of Saturday Morning Classics. It's REM.

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0: You know, so many of us think of a handful of songs from Duran Duran that were the bigger hits. Some of these songs that weren't quite as big, but just as good, like that one, Ordinary World, stands the test of time. Duran Duran this morning. And Chris Morrow, glad you're here as we roll through Saturday morning together. The Jay Giles Band and Genesis, both ahead.
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2: Overnight, increasing clouds, low 57. Mostly sunny later today, high 74. Partly cloudy on Saturday night, low 54. Sunny on Sunday, a high 73. Sunday night, mostly clear, low 52. Sunny on Monday, a high 73. Monday night, clear, low 54. Tuesday, sunny, a high near 77. Partly cloudy Tuesday night, low 63.
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0: all puckered up and going through the pages. It's the Jay Giles Band this morning. And I'm Chris Morrow. Welcome into Saturday. The weekend is finally here, and we've got a great weekend soundtrack for you. Music on the way from Steve Perry of Journey fame in just a bit. Stones coming up. And the Doobies kick the whole set off coming up next.
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3: From ABC News, I'm Chuck Severson. Good morning. Already rough surf and flooding in parts of North Carolina and New Jersey from a nor'easter. Full impact of high winds and rain expected tonight from New Jersey to New England, says ABC News forecaster Lee Goldberg in New York.
4: We're especially concerned here in the tri-state area. We're going to get a hard hit here because it is going to hover off our coastline. Right now, that nor'easter is starting to intensify. Probably about 275 miles to our south and east. Already some heavy rain bands from Cape Cod to eastern Long Island. Windswept rain all the way down to the Outer Banks.
3: President Trump described his brief summit at the White House with China's President Xi as productive, but no word about any agreements. A Trump administration win in its attempts to search voter rolls for non-citizen voting, which is something election experts say is rare. The Supreme Court, in 6-3 decision, allows the Department of Homeland Security to expand a 40-year-old immigration database. The problem is there have been a lot of false positives, says ABC News legal contributor James Sample.
5: It may provide an additional basis for the administration, if the administration sees elections going in a direction it does not like, to come up with bases to challenge individuals as though they were non-citizen voters.
3: Victory for Democrats in Missouri. The Supreme Court last evening blocked an effort to use a newly drawn Republican-favored map for the upcoming midterms. Too close to the election, says the court. A Santa Fe, New Mexico jury finds Facebook's parent company Meta deceived users, allowing data to be harvested in a 2016 data breach. New Mexico Attorney General Raul Torres.
6: Anyone in big tech who thinks that they can mislead and misrepresent the way in which they do business in the state of New Mexico will not be tolerated.
3: Now a judge will decide how much Meta will pay, and it could be billions. Pope Leo wraps up his stay in Paris this morning, flies to the Shrine of Lourdes in the south of France. You're listening to ABC News.
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3: Dozens of young men were found in the basement of a Wisconsin frat house, partially dressed and, according to police, showing signs of physical assault. ABC's Aaron Katursky.
8: It's rush week, and police in Madison said they responded to the A.E. Pie House after an anonymous tip and found about 30 students, most of them 18-year-old pledges, in a sweltering basement covered in food, condiments, and liquids. It was hot and humid. The thermostat in the room was set to 81 degrees. Police arrested two students on hazing and disorderly conduct charges.
3: Safety survey.
9: Parents overwhelmingly want stronger traffic enforcement to better protect children traveling in a school bus to and from school, finds a survey from the Governor's Highway Safety Association.
10: Once every 3 days, someone illegally passes that school bus, and it creates a very dangerous environment for a child.
9: Bus Patrol America President Justin Myers says close calls occur far too often.
10: About half of parents say that their children have experienced a traumatic event in which they've had to dive out of the way of a speeding vehicle.
9: Myers says educating drivers can help. Stephen Kaufman, ABC News.
3: Travelers inside Nashville's airport celebrated the state's official 9-to-5 Dolly Parton Day Friday with karaoke featuring some of the late star's biggest hits. A traveler from Scotland, Ellen MacDonald, remembering her.
11: You don't realize what an influence she had until sadly she's gone.
3: Dolly Parton tributes continue in many states. Chuck Severson, ABC News.
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14: Today, mostly sunny, a high 74. Partly cloudy tonight, low 54. Sunny on Sunday, high 73. Mostly clear on Sunday night, low around 52. Sunny on Monday, high near 73. Clear Monday night, low around 54. Tuesday, sunny, a high near 77. Tuesday night, partly cloudy, a low around 63.
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0: Dave Matthews Band, what would you say? Good morning, I'm Chris Morrow. What would you say if I gave you a list of things that may sound amazing when you hear about them, but when you live them, don't turn out to quite live up to the hype? I've got a list like that. I'll share it with you in a few minutes and bring on music from The Knack and Steve Perry shortly.
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0: It's The Knack with My Sharona, and I'm Chris Morrow. Somebody on the internet asked the question, what is something that sounds amazing in theory but becomes exhausting once you have to do it for a living? Being some form of artist of any type. For example, painting sounds fun till you're on your 900th painting and still haven't sold any. Owning a boat, I can attest to this one. Things constantly go wrong and break. You need to haul out the boat from the water, get it fixed, put it in. It's always at least thousands of dollars. And this one I've lived too, business travel. Everybody thinks it's amazing, but nobody realizes the cold meals, the long waits, and the crowds at airports if you travel for business. So, you know, be happy with what you've got. Don't wish for more.
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2: Today, mostly sunny, a high 74. Partly cloudy tonight, low 54. Sunny on Sunday, high 73. Mostly clear on Sunday night, low around 52. Sunny on Monday, high near 73. Clear Monday night, low around 54. Tuesday, sunny, a high near 77. Tuesday night, partly cloudy, a low around 63.
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0: Stones with Miss You. Good morning, I'm Chris Morrow. Not going to miss a thing as we head into another hour of Saturday Morning Classics. Can you believe it? We're in the last weekend of September already, the first weekend of fall. Things are starting to change, but one thing remains constant. More classics this morning, including Cheap Trick, Tom Petty, and I'll lead it all off with Tears for Fears next.
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2: From ABC News, I'm Chuck Sievertson. Good morning. Affecting many millions, the nor'easter slamming the East Coast, delivering dangerous surf and flooding in North Carolina and New Jersey. Full impact expected tonight from New Jersey to New England, says ABC News forecaster Lee Goldberg in New York.
3: 50-mile-per-hour gusts from Atlantic City to eastern Long Island over into southern New England. Then we really hit the peak of this storm. This is later Saturday into Saturday night. It's really winding up and unfortunately putting on the brakes and starting to bend toward parts of New Jersey, enhancing all the water that's getting pushed in toward the shore.
2: FlightAware reports more than 360 flight cancellations nationwide, majority at Boston Logan Airport. Amtrak has canceled all trains between Boston and New York. A win for Missouri Democrats. The Supreme Court last evening blocked a newly drawn Republican-favored map for the upcoming midterms. Too close to the election, says the court. Trump administration has scored a win in its attempts to search the voter rolls for non-citizen voting, something election experts say is rare. The Supreme Court, in a 6-3 decision, allows the Department of Homeland Security to expand a 40-year-old immigration database. But there have been a lot of false positives, says one expert.
4: Given the number of false positives, meaning the number of actual citizens who are being tagged as non-citizens, who will then have to jump through those hurdles, that's a significant problem and may well lead to some severe disenfranchisement.
2: ABC News legal contributor James Sample. President Trump called his White House summit with China's President Xi productive, but no word about any agreements. New Mexico jury found Facebook's parent company Meta deceived users, allowing data to be harvested in a data breach. New Mexico Attorney General Raul Torres.
5: Each of those counts is subject to a maximum penalty of $5,000 per violation. So in theory, this company is facing a civil penalty in excess of $219 billion.
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2: A vape shop near the Ole Miss campus was raided days after two students were found dead, says ABC's Stephanie Ramos.
10: Investigators say they found kratom, a popular opioid-like supplement, near their bodies. Police say they're cracking down illegal sales of the substance. Authorities say a county narcotics team seized 500 units of kratom from a vape store less than a mile from the Ole Miss campus in Oxford, where kratom is banned. Two men were arrested and charged with possession and intent to distribute.
2: Police fast-tracking toxicology reports in the students. After yesterday's packed first day for Pope Leo in France, he wraps up his stay in Paris this morning, flies to the Shrine of Lourdes in the south of France, considered a holy place and place of hope for the sick and infirmed. Heavy rain hammering several areas of Thailand's capital, disrupting traffic and forcing hundreds to evacuate. Storm started Thursday, could last through tomorrow. Forecasters say nearly 8 inches of rain has fallen. Travelers inside Nashville's airport celebrated the state's official 9-to-5 Dolly Parton Day Friday with karaoke featuring some of the late star's biggest hits. Nashville Mayor Freddie O'Connell.
11: Today isn't about the music or the fame. It's about Dolly's best gift to all of us, her kindness, the way she cared, the depths of her caring, and the enduring lesson she taught us about how to care for one another.
2: The airport was decked out in pink and rhinestones. Dolly Parton tributes continue in many states. Chuck Sievertson, ABC News.
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14: Today, mostly sunny, a high 74. Partly cloudy tonight, low 54. Sunny on Sunday, high 73. Mostly clear on Sunday night, low around 52. Sunny on Monday, high near 73. Clear Monday night, low around 54. Tuesday, sunny, high near 77. Tuesday night, partly cloudy, a low around 63.
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It's the Steve Miller Band's Jet Airliner. Good morning. Welcome into another hour of Saturday Morning Classics. Still to come, I've got Cheap Trick on my playlist. Going to bring on some Third Eye Blind here in just a bit. But right now, it's Every Rose from Poison.

0: It's a semi-charmed life from Third Eye Blind. Good morning, I'm Chris Morrow. You know, last hour we talked about some of the things people hear about that they think are pretty cool till they do it. One of the things on the list was business travel. If you have to travel a lot for business, you know it can be rough. However, there are some places even savvy business travelers try to avoid as far as airports. I've got the top five coming up here in just a bit, along with music from Tom Petty and, as promised, Cheap Trick next.
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0: It's Tom Petty's Free Fallin'. Good morning, I'm Chris Morrow. We talked last hour about how business travel is truly overrated. Some people who've never done it think it might be glamorous, but those who have also picked out the five toughest airports to travel through, whether it's business or pleasure. Number five, Dallas-Fort Worth. Number four, Philadelphia International. Fort Lauderdale is number three. Newark on the East Coast, a real tough one at number two. And the toughest one for business and pleasure travelers based on time, long walks, and just general organization, turns out that Chicago O'Hare, not only the busiest, but the toughest to navigate. Yeah, drive. It's faster. And you're in control, right? We'll keep rolling through the morning. On the way next, 38 Special.
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2: Today, mostly sunny, a high 74. Partly cloudy tonight, low 54. Sunny on Sunday, high 73. Mostly clear on Sunday night, low around 52. Sunny on Monday, high near 73. Clear Monday night, low around 54. Tuesday, sunny, high near 77. Tuesday night, partly cloudy, a low around 63.
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0: Yeah, what's up? That's the question from Four Non-Blondes this morning. My question is, do you have time to stick around for another hour? I've got a great lineup of Saturday morning classics, including The Boss. Got Springsteen coming up. Going to bring on the Whitesnake. And we'll kick everything off in just a couple of minutes with Queen. That's next.
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2: From ABC News, I'm Chuck Sievertson. The nor'easter hitting the northeast is forecast to get worse, with 50-mile-an-hour wind gusts and 4 to 6 inches of rain in parts of New Jersey and Long Island later tonight and tomorrow. ABC's Marcus Solis getting pounded by heavy rain in Long Beach, New York, on the south or Atlantic shore of Long Island.
3: We are in one of those heavy bands of heavy rain. It is a soaking rain, wind-driven, and it is really coming down here in Long Beach. Waves crashing in crashing against the beach, and that is the concern here. Beach erosion, all these south-facing communities are really in danger of losing a good chunk of sand here.
2: The majority of more than 360 flight cancellations nationwide are at Boston Logan Airport, says FlightAware. Amtrak has canceled all trains between Boston and New York. Missouri Democrats get a win. The Supreme Court last evening blocked a newly drawn Republican-favored map for the upcoming midterms in Missouri. It's too close to the election, says the court. Trump administration has scored a win in its attempts to search the voter rolls for non-citizen voting, something election experts say is rare. The Supreme Court, in a 6-3 decision, allows the Department of Homeland Security to expand a 40-year-old immigration database. But
4: now that sounds relatively innocuous, but what has happened in the course of doing this, when it has been done, is that numerous false positives have occurred.
2: ABC News legal contributor James Sample. President Trump called his White House summit with China's President Xi productive. ABC's Stephen Portnoy.
5: Overnight, the White House released this list of what it says the president accomplished in the talks this week. It has him pressing Xi Jinping to produce more refined fuels, but it's short on specifics. And it remains unclear whether the president received any commitments on China's support of Iran.
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2: Resigning, New Jersey's Lieutenant Governor Dale Caldwell, ABC's Peter Harlambous.
7: Governor Mikey Sherrill demanded Caldwell resign after the investigation identified violations of state policy, including making a romantic advance towards a staffer's female friend and seeking a promotion for a state employee he was dating. Sherrill announced the resignation at a news conference on Friday afternoon.
8: In my administration, we are committed to doing what is right, not what is politically expedient.
7: Sherrill Caldwell, a Methodist pastor, took office just 8 months ago.
2: Pennsylvania reporting more than 50 cases of measles in the last few days. Total number nearing 900. State health officials reporting 4 people died with the virus. Parents overwhelmingly want stronger traffic enforcement to better protect children traveling in a school bus to and from schools, is a survey from the Governor's Highway Safety Association.
9: Once every 3 days, someone illegally passes that school bus, and it creates a very dangerous environment for a child.
10: Bus Patrol America President Justin Myers says close calls occur far too often.
9: About half of parents say that their children have experienced a traumatic event in which they've had to dive out of the way of a speeding vehicle.
10: Myers says educating drivers can help.
2: ABC's Stephen Kaufman. A new European soccer league kicked off in Romania's capital this week, giving amputee players from countries lacking domestic leagues an opportunity to compete on an international stage. Chuck Sievertson, ABC News.
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13: Today, mostly sunny, a high 74. Partly cloudy tonight, low 54. Sunny on Sunday, high 73. Mostly clear on Sunday night, low around 52. Sunny on Monday, high near 73. Clear Monday night, low around 54. Tuesday, sunny, a high near 77. Tuesday night, partly cloudy, a low around 63.
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You know, it's a little hard to believe. It's the final weekend of September, the first weekend of fall. Here we are with an hour of great classics still to come. This is The Middle. It's Jimmy Eat World.

0: Yeah, reliving those glory days. It's Bruce Springsteen. Good morning, I'm Chris Morrow. Glad you're here. Rolling through Saturday morning, looking ahead to a great weekend and maybe a cold one here or there as the day goes on. A cold beer that tastes like candy corn. It could happen. I don't know why you would, but it could happen. The whole story coming up here in just a minute. Also, Collective Soul and the Jay Giles Band next.
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0: The world I know, it's collective soul. Good morning, I'm Chris Morrow. Well, I know fall is here and pumpkin spice has made its debut in places all across the country. It's hard to imagine that candy corn gets more diverse, but this could do it. There is now a candy corn beer. Shock Top has unveiled Candy Corn Wheat, a limited edition, thank goodness, beer that they've created with Spirit Halloween. It's a 5% ABV, so it's definitely an adult thing. They say it's already available at select beverage retailers. Reviews from one person saying it's diabolical. Another says, I'm ready for it. I need to try it. And lots of grimacing in between those comments. Candy corn beer. Thank you, Pumpkin Spice, for spreading even deeper.
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2: Today, mostly sunny, a high 74. Partly cloudy tonight, low 54. Sunny on Sunday, high 73. Mostly clear on Sunday night, low around 52. Sunny on Monday, high near 73. Clear Monday night, low around 54. Tuesday, sunny, high near 77. Tuesday night, partly cloudy, a low around 63.
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0: Yeah, here I go again. Whitesnake and Chris Morrow getting ready to go again with another hour of Weekend Classics. Yeah, the next hour includes some great ones, including Eagles on the way. I've got Pat Benatar lined up and ready to go. And the hour begins with the Greg Kinn Band next.
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10: Green and white checkered flag is in the air. We've got William Byron, who will win stage number one. 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
3: From ABC News, I'm Chuck Severson. Hundreds of miles of the East Coast now being hit by a large and strong nor'easter. 4 to 6 inches of rain possible in parts of New Jersey and Long Island. On the Jersey Shore in Seabright, ABC News forecaster Leslie Lopez.
4: Earlier in North Carolina, waves up to 19 feet lashing the Outer Banks, overtaking beaches, coastal homes, and even breaching highways. Communities south of the stretch of Highway 12 near Cape Hatteras are now cut off until further notice. Shelves nearly bare at supermarkets on Hatteras Island. Meat, bread, milk, all in short supply.
3: There are hundreds of flight cancellations, and Amtrak has canceled all trains between Boston and New York. A victory for Missouri Democrats. The Supreme Court last evening blocked a newly drawn Republican-favored map for the upcoming midterms in Missouri. It's too close to the election, says the court. A Santa Fe jury finds Facebook's parent company Meta deceived users, allowing data to be stolen in a 2016 data breach. New Mexico Attorney General Raul Torres.
5: Anyone in big tech who thinks that they can mislead and misrepresent the way in which they do business in the state of New Mexico will not be tolerated.
3: A judge will decide how much Meta will pay. It could be billions. President Trump called his White House summit with China's President Xi productive. A list of accomplishments released by the White House says China agrees to buy more coal from the U.S. Unclear if Trump got any commitments on China's support for Iran. ABC's Stephen Portnoy in Washington.
6: The president short on specifics when asked about the substance of the talks.
7: We had a really great meeting. Great for everybody. Great for the farmers. Great for everybody.
6: But with the Iran war front and center, Trump confirming the two leaders did discuss that.
8: Did he offer you anything concrete?
9: Do you think there will be progress made in the Strait of
10: Hormuz? I think we're going to do great.
6: China is Iran's largest trading partner, the biggest buyer of its oil.
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3: President Trump posted an image on social media of the Strait of Hormuz labeled Trump Strait. Shortly after Iran proposed a deal to open the waterway within a week, if the U.S. meets certain conditions, Iran suggested it might help Trump in the midterm election. Iranian media say the country's president has left New York after the United Nations gathering of world leaders that included Iran's indirect talks with the U.S. And Saudi Arabia says it has shot down another missile it blames on Iran-backed Houthi rebels in neighboring Yemen. A vape shop near the Ole Miss campus was raided days after two students were found dead, says ABC's Stephanie Ramos.
17: Investigators say they found kratom, a popular opioid-like supplement, near their bodies. Police say they're cracking down illegal sales of the substance. Authorities say a county narcotics team seized 500 units of kratom from a vape store less than a mile from the Ole Miss campus in Oxford, where kratom is banned. Two men were arrested and charged with possession and intent to distribute.
3: Police are fast-tracking toxicology reports on the students. Travelers in Nashville's airport celebrated the state's official 9-to-5 Dolly Parton Day Friday with karaoke featuring some of her biggest hits.
18: 9-to-5 was a way to make a living.
3: Mayor Freddie O'Connell.
19: Today isn't about the music or the fame. It's about Dolly's best gift to all of us, her kindness, the way she cared, the depths of her caring, and the enduring lesson she taught us about how to care for
3: Chuck Severson, ABC News.
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21: Today, mostly sunny, a high 74. Partly cloudy tonight, low 54. Sunny on Sunday, high 73. Mostly clear on Sunday night, low around 52. Sunny on Monday, high near 73. Clear Monday night, low around 54. Tuesday, sunny, a high near 77. Tuesday night, partly cloudy, a low around 63.
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A song that peaked at number 11 for the Eagles with Life in the Fast Lane. More from their Hotel California album. Well, hi, it's Haynes Johns on your Saturday morning. And up next, here's On Me. I'm the baseball star that bought a round for the Bleacher Bums after Pat Benatar.

0: $10 into the stands, and wrapped under the money was a note that said, "Beer's on me." It's his heartfelt farewell as he is set to become a free agent for the first time in his career after spending the last 10 years with the Cubs. So there's speculation whether that was his final game as a Cub. Wow, what a great deal to do. I've never heard of anything like that. What a cool deal. And that's why another reason he's a fan favorite, knows for his consistent performance plus his connection with the fans. So the Cubs, for their part, their final game of the regular season against the Boston Red Sox will be played in Tampa.
1: What?
0: Yeah. Thanks to the Nor'easter. Well, actually, it's going to be in St. Petersburg, to be specific, at Tropicana Field. That's the home of the Tampa Bay Rays. So that will take place tomorrow afternoon. So because of that rare fall Nor'easter that's causing major havoc in all of New England. So we'll see what happens as that game plays out again tomorrow afternoon with the Tampa Bay Rays field for the Cubs and the Red Sox. Well, you got to be flexible when Mother Nature comes calling, right? Fun note, when they were building that Tropicana field, I was down there visiting a friend, and we actually walked all around the stadium as it was being built. I'm just like, wow, this is really huge. I was like, what's going to be happening here? Really, the Tampa Bay Rays? Quite a facility. All right, coming up next for us, we stay with that top five zone with the top five hits for Bob Seger and Billy Idol.
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0: On the Louisville Cardinals Sports Network from Learfield, the red and black play here.
1: Pulls away, touchdown! Leaves him sprawled on the field behind him. Bodies all over the place.
2: And a fake handoff of the pressure. Jelani yanks him down back at the 16-yard line.
3: Ain't nothing but a Cardinal party. Hands off, hands off.
2: Jackson behind the blocker, 20. Cuts back to the middle, 5. Touchdown! He took it all the way. He's being mobbed. It's Holloman, the nation's leading.
4: Take anything for granted. Nobody take your foot off the gas.
1: Miles got it. Coming to the 50. Coming to the 40. Down the sideline to the 30. To the 20. 20. One man with a shot. Fun. Touchdown.
0: University of Louisville Cardinals football is on the air, presented by Kroger, fresh for everyone. Welcome to Cardinal Game Day. Here's your host, William McDermott.
5: What a difference a week can make. It's the most beautiful day of the year in the Commonwealth. It's the 16th ranked Louisville Cardinals get set to take on the Wake Forest Demon Deacons. The Deeks coming off a tough home loss to Miami. The Cards kind of a darling through the first 3 weeks of the season. Louisville at home in the final weekend of September. Counting you down to kickoff, we'll have bites of sound from Cards, the first ever win over SMU last weekend. Also, one of the

0: hottest games here in LNN Stadium history. Also, we'll take a deep dive into the safety room, which I'm sure, as you know, is a little bit banged up on Louisville's side. We'll go one-on-one with ACC Defensive Back of the Week, Caleb Beasley, and position coach Brandon Sharp. And, of course, preview the 2-1 Demon Deacons and hear from head coach Jake Dicker and Wake Forest quarterback Gio Lopez. Paul Rogers also will come along with Jeff Brum. And then, of course, Louisville and Wake Forest set for kickoff around 12:07 from Louisville, Kentucky. More coming here on Cardinal Game Day. This is Louisville Cardinals football from Learfield.
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0: With the Cardinal Points for a Purpose program, each point scored this season means another donation by our partners, Toyota of Louisville, Collier Law Firm, Fee Venture Logistics Corp. The Cardinal Points for a Purpose program gives back 1 point at a time. Louisville 41, SMU 31 last Saturday here at LNN Stadium. The Cards' first ever victory over SMU. And as you know, Louisville taking on Wake Forest here today. This afternoon, set for kickoff against the Demon Deacons a little bit after 12, but big time victory for Louisville over a top 20 program, a very, very good SMU team, this Louisville group now through the first 3 weeks. I really don't know if there's any other team in the conference that has been as tested as the Cardinals have been. Lincoln Keenholz has continued his tear through the first three games. He's the third player now in Louisville program history to both rush and pass for a touchdown in each of the first three games of the season. The two other Louisville Cardinals, Lamar Jackson in 2016, Malik Cunningham in 2021. He also has not committed a turnover yet, and the Cardinals one of six FBS programs yet to commit a turnover this season. I'm actually knocking on wood as we speak. Keenholz against SMU, 10-point win for the Cards last Saturday. 14 completions, 23 attempts, 177 yards, 2 touchdowns, 0 interceptions. He also ran it 12 times, 42 yards, and a touchdown. Thought he managed the game really well, right? Not as much explosively through the air for Louisville. Again, that's a solid SMU defense that you're putting up 40-plus points. And as we know, Louisville did a lot of their damage on the ground. But let's listen in to the offensive highlights from Louisville's 41-31 win over SMU last week.
5: McCoy is split left. Keenholz from under center, and he'll keep it himself and get a push from behind by Brown. And I think they got him in. It took a while, but they did. Yes, touchdown. Two receivers to the wide right side. Dean Holtz, here comes a blitz. He avoids it. He runs. He throws to the end zone. Open man, McCoy chased it down and scored in the corner of the end zone. He is the real McCoy.
6: He is.
5: Dean Holtz with back next to him. Gives to Kiwan. Turns it upfield. Kiwan to the 50. Kiwan with one man to beat to the 30. 25. A stuff cover and continues down the sideline. If he stayed and bounds, it's a touchdown. They say yes, but I bet they'll review it. What a run by Kiwan Brown.
7: Tight end Skinner to the left. Receiver motions. Dean Holtz doesn't give it to him. Rolls to the right. Throws the end zone. Threads the needle for a touchdown to Skinner. Richardson motions left. It's a handoff to Brown. Cut to the middle. Brown on the run to the 40. Brown to the 30. Brown to the 20. 10 and a touchdown. 7 lead changes.
5: First and 20 from the 26. Dean Holtz has it. Looking. Throws deep. He's got the step. Richardson brings it in. Can't fight free. He's tackled finally by Lee at the 30-yard line. Dean Holtz has Brown behind him. Gives to Brown. Cuts the left side to the 20. Scampers ahead to the 10. 5. Touchdown, Isaac Brown.
0: Boy, was it good to see Isaac Brown get in the end zone in Louisville's 41-31 win over SMU last weekend. Isaac's 20th career touchdown in the red and black, but yes, just the first of this season. I'm expecting big things from number one in red today against Wake Forest. Big one between the 16th-ranked Cardinals and the Demon Deacons a little bit after 12. Kiwan Brown, a career-high 163 rushing yards. 2 touchdowns. Yeah, he was the guy, though, against SMU. 4th career 100-yard rushing game for Kiwan. 2 runs of touchdowns of 50-plus yards. Also, on his 22nd birthday, Kiwan has been tearing it up so far this season. He actually leads the FBS, just averaging under 13 yards a carry. He is the power back, and he's done an excellent job carrying the weight of that running back room through the first 3 weeks of the season with some of the injuries that they've been managing. Of course, another storyline from that win over SMU. I feel like I could just go on and on and on. The return of Anwar O'Neal was just huge for Dale Williams, Jeff Brohm, Louisville's offensive line, moving Lance Robinson, the veteran, the leader, back to center. Jeff Brohm saying afterwards that O'Neal probably came back earlier than most players would have from his injury. Also, Eric Daugherty up there had an excellent game on Saturday against SMU. He was named ACC Offensive Lineman of the Week. Defensively, right, a little bit rocky, especially against the run. There was definitely some room for improvement there, but when Louisville's defense needed to make plays, they did. Clev Lubin, 1.5 sacks. They went from holding SMU to 4 of 7 on third down in the first half to going 1 of 7 on third down in the second half. That was a big key for me. And then, of course, the big plays at the end. Caleb Beasley, the interception. And then Bryson Scott, the cornerback, the transfer from Elon, forced fumble at the goal line with just under 3 minutes remaining. He had 3 tackles in the W. Here's the big defensive plays from the win over SMU.
5: Play clock at 9. And here's the clap. They're going to do it. Immediate pressure. He throws one out here, and he's going to be caught inside the 30-yard line. They went to Pippen, and Capers spread it, knocked him down. A direct snap, and now a throw from Pippen out to Jennings, who does tackle it, I think, short. They went with a direct snap to Pippen again, threw a quick little out pass to Jennings, and Louisville was onto it and stopped him short. First and 10 from the 19-yard line. Jennings standing, looking, runs out of there to the 15, turns right at the 10, busts a tackle there to the 5. Jennings weaves his way to the end zone. Ball is out, but was he across the goal line? Oh, on a replay, they're going to review this, and I think the ball might have come out before it crossed the goal line. It's hard to tell from that angle, but the ball definitely came out.
8: The ball was fumbled short of the goal line. The play resulted in a touchback. First down, Louisville.
5: Now Jennings runs all the way right up to Orstrom, delivers it to him, then to his back. Now he's got it in the pocket. Pressure, they finally sacked him!
0: believe that was Tyler Thompson's sack there. One of the ceiling plays for Louisville's defense in the big-time win over SMU. Trying to replicate some of that here today against Wake Forest. This passing attack from the Demon Deacons, it's a little bit underrated. They've been able to put some points on the board against some pretty solid teams for the first 3 weeks of the season. One last thing from that win over SMU last week. Louisville's run defense has to be better. They allowed 257 yards on the ground. Jeff Brohm saying on the weekly radio show at Roosters, they have to stop the run better. He said they went into the SMU game expecting them to throw it. You know, SMU's offense, get it out to the playmakers, and then the initial game plan from SMU caught them off guard. I mean, you remember, they started that game with a 40-yard run from Kendrick Raphael. All right, we'll move on to Wake Forest when we come back. Demon Deacons and Cardinals kicking it off from LNN Stadium. Beautiful day for football in the Commonwealth. This is Cardinal Game Day. This is Louisville Cardinals football from Learfield.
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4: 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Wake Forest, Louisville's opponent today, 2-1 under second-year head coach Jake Dicker. A 9-win season for the Deacs last season in his first year. Maybe a little bit of a surprise. We made it to the Mayo Bowl, got a win in that one, and did some good things, especially on the offensive side of the football. Lost last weekend, coming off a Friday night home loss to Miami, one where they actually outscored the Hurricanes 13-9 in the second half after trailing 31-7 in the third quarter. Coach Dickert saying they went back to the basics in the second half, especially offensively. You know, Gio Lopez, their quarterback, he's been a little bit banged up ever since their double overtime win at Purdue in week two. He still played well against Miami, threw for over 300 yards, three touchdowns, and an interception late. I think Coach Dickert had to be very proud of his team's resiliency and their ability to fight back against, as we know, one of the best teams in the nation in Mario Cristobal and the Miami Hurricanes. So that game a lot closer probably even than the score would suggest. It got a little bit icy for Miami last Friday night in Winston Salem. A big thing for Wake Forest offense, you know, their issues so far, they haven't been able to run the ball. They only ran it 22 yards on the ground against Miami. 16 carries, only 1.4 yards per attempt. And on the season, 90 rushing attempts for this Wake Forest offense. That is second least in the ACC. Only Stanford has tried fewer rushing attempts. So not a whole lot of trust in the ground game and in the offensive line. Coach Dickert knowing that today against Louisville, his team, Wake Forest, they're going to have to be able to run the ball. Here he is on Louisville's defense.
5: It will be a very, very similar style as far as how they want to attack. They don't sit back. They want to dictate the action, multiple fronts, multiple movements, multiple pressures. So, you know, you got to almost, when it gets complex on the other side, you almost have to simplify it a little bit. And that's kind of what we went into, you know, more gap scheme, be more zone scheme, you know, a little more zone when they're moving around and they're in different targets. So, you know, we just got to execute our plan and we got to stick to our plan. You know, that's been a big point of emphasis. It's okay to run on first down and run on second down, you know, and stay ahead of the chains. We've been really efficient in third down, converting in the third medium. Obviously not near as efficient as we need to be third and long.
6: They're very severely underranked. You know, they had a ton of self-inflicted wounds and lose to Ole Miss. I'm talking two special team deals. They went out and beat a ranked opponent. LSU gets handled by Ole Miss, and somehow LSU's ranked higher than Louisville. It's amazing how that stuff works out. This is a well-tested football team. This is a complete team. Obviously very explosive on offense, and I think that's what the number three has brought to their deal. I mean, the multiplicity. You look at last year's tape, they never had this ability to quarterback run and make explosive plays this way. you know, Kyle Holtz is so comfortable outside the pocket. They've been incredible in scramble drill, right? So it's not only the stuff you're trying to stop that they're scheming, you're trying to stop the things that are off script, and I think that's the biggest challenge of their offense. You know, defensively, they've also faced, I think, two extremely high-powered offenses in Ole Miss and SMU. So early season stats, you know, I think you can throw some of those things out. This is going to be a war, but we can't make this a shootout. We don't want this to be a shootout. We want it to be a hard physical football game that, you know, we find a way to make one more play.
4: You heard that. That was Wake Forest head coach Jake Dickert talking a little bit about what they need to do to beat Louisville here today. Cards and Deacons at 12 o'clock. William McDermott here. Cardinal Game Day pregame network coverage from LNN Stadium in Louisville. Yeah, they haven't been able to run the ball all season long. Three rushers total over 100 yards on the season for Wake Forest. One of them, by the way, Gio Lopez, who I don't really expect to run the ball much today with his injury. He was even questionable this week leading up to the game. Deuce Lawrence and Ty Clark, but none of those guys are over 200 yards. So a really interesting dynamic right now for this Wake Forest ground game that Jake Dickert knows he has to get going. On to Gio Lopez, quarterback for Wake Forest. 12th nationally, 295 passing yards a game. That's second in the ACC. In a better system and fit than he was a year ago at North Carolina. Reunited with the offensive coordinator and quarterbacks coach from when he was at South Alabama, Rob Ezell. And, you know, he's just in a better system that is going to suit what he can do well. He's a lefty. He's smaller. He's sturdy, but he can maneuver the pocket and wiggle around a little bit for some scramble yards. Really an interesting and unique player, and it does feel like Wake Forest has finally started to play to his strengths, that he's in a better fit. So here's Gio Lopez on comfort in the system with Rob Ezell and Jake Dickert.
7: I'm honestly, throughout the whole game with Coach Ezell, I'm super comfortable. Most of the calls, once he starts calling the formation, I'm like 90% sure what he's about to call. It's kind of that trust with him, and in those situations I've been within him, just trusting him, believing in him, and he believes in me. So there's definitely a comfort level, but not just Coach Ezell, Coach Dickert handling the situation, putting us in the best scenario, and trusting the guys around me, our O-line, my wideouts, my tight ends, my running backs, just trusting everyone around me. So it's more than just Coach Ezell, but it's definitely a comfort factor with him. You know, just, you know, of course, kind of shows what we've been working on through the last 9 months, and comfortable with, you know, Coach Ezell, but also Coach Dickert, just, you know, like it's once again saying, it's putting us in the right situation. So, you know, I'm super thankful to be at Wake Forest. You know, it's not just a one-sided deal. I'm super thankful he gave me the opportunity, you know. So a lot of people were in that situation coming out of my last season. So this opportunity to play for Wake Forest has been a blessing. I'm super thankful to be here.
4: It will be Gio Lopez's final season of college football. On to Wake Forest defense, Jake Dickert saying he feels like their defense is playing closer to an elite level than he thinks people are keeping it to. Numbers are numbers, but they do want to be a bit more disruptive in the pass game. Now, I don't know if I would classify this Wake Forest defense as elite. They did hold Miami to 3 of 15 or 5 of 13 on third down, but again, the secondary is rough and they're banged up too. Defense only forced 4 completions against Miami last Friday in that loss for Wake Forest. Jake Dickert on Lincoln Kienholz and Louisville's offense.
6: But a really great competitor. And, you know, you get a lot of those guys. I think quarterbacking is very unique in today's football where, you know, they're not always just going to go to these blue bloods because they want to play. And he's a great example of sitting behind good players. So it's going to have to be a group effort. I think Coach Hayes and our defensive staff have done a good job of, you know, kind of knowing when you need to attack, knowing when the extra defender needs to be in the box, know when you need to kind of flatten out the coverage and put some corners on some, you know, islands. So those guys got to play well, but we got to hit them. You know, I think that's the big thing. He's one of those quarterbacks, reminds me of Josh Allen, where he isn't going out of bounds. He isn't sliding. He is working to get the extra yards, so you got to affect them in multiple ways. That says a little bit of new age football. Possessions are down. You know, time between snaps is down. The points are up. And I think it just says to Coach Brum, you know, just how he's molded his offense to fit, you know, the quarterback, the tailbacks. They've had so many explosive runs, the scramble plays. You know, we can keep the ball in front of us. We'll always give us a shot to win. Now, we need more third longs. You know, I think last week really showed that. You know, third long is takeaway opportunities. You know, we don't have enough interceptions since we've been here. You know, I think only three or four. One's, I think, awful lot of them. Right? So we got to get them in D&Ds where we can get on the offensive and we can go kind of dictate what I think was a really tough defensive package that we have on third down.
4: Well, that's what Jake Dickert thinks his defense as Wake Forest need to do against 16th-ranked Louisville here today. Kickoff between the Demon Deacons and Cardinals just after noon. And, yeah, I mean, that's a big key. They held Miami to 5 of 13 on third downs. Again, Wake Forest defense, though, only forced 4 incompletions for that Miami offense. So Louisville, the passing attack, should be able to capitalize on this Wake Forest secondary. Every Tuesday during football season, it's Louis Tuesdays at Mike's Car Wash. Get $5 off Mike's top two washes. 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William McDermott here at LNN Stadium. Next, we'll go one-on-one with Louisville safety coach Brandon Sharp. 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
4: 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Just a little bit over an hour until kickoff. Between these two, should note, this is the second time Wake Forest will be on the road this season. They previously traveled and visited Purdue, hard-fought victory in overtime. So if you're wondering about how the environment may affect the Demon Deacons, because it was rocking in here last week, and with the weather today, I expect it to be an excellent crowd this afternoon here in Louisville. But these Demon Deacons, they are battle-tested, and they have been through this season. They've also played Miami, as I've mentioned. We'll hear from Louisville safeties coach Brandon Sharp shortly. First, let's pause for station identification. 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
4: So, no Cohen Entringer for Louisville today. The safety, the captain, and transfer from Iowa. He is out. Now, I should mention, he was a little bit in and out of practice this week. Did some stuff on the side, and he was very engaged, but just more precaution from Louisville side today with the Cohen Entringer injury. And then obviously, as I'm sure many of you know, no Antonio Watts for the remainder of this season for Louisville. So that star position, safety slash linebacker, it's getting a little bit thin. Guys like Blake Ruffin, TJ Banks, they will have to step up. Brandon Sharp, Louisville safety coach, he's just raved about Caleb Beasley and what he's been able to do in his short time here. Beasley named ACC Defensive Back of the Week for his two interceptions against SMU. He was fantastic in that game, saying he was one of the quickest to pick up this Louisville defensive system.
14: I mean, he's just a naturally instinctive player, football-wise, and he picks up on concepts. That's the biggest thing. When we're installing defenses, we talk about concepts, installing concepts, and he was able to pick up on that fairly well, as long as with the other guys as well. They're all relatively smart guys and understand the game and understand concepts, so that's the biggest thing with those guys.
4: Cohen just seems so engaged, and he's just so vocal. Mm-hmm. What has stood out to you from him, maybe off the field, in the room, that has made a difference that maybe people haven't noticed?
14: He's a pro in every aspect, so shoot, every day, pretty much every day during the week, man, he's up there at 7 a.m. watching film. This is me and him getting up there. We'll go probably about 45 minutes before I have to go to a staff meeting. And, he's just always trying to learn ball and pick up on almost small details that we miss in our position meetings, on a daily basis.
4: You played here, and you were on one of the more successful teams here. Do you take pieces from that and that success, and how do you apply that now that you're a position coach here at Louisville?
14: I think just our approach from back when I played, our approach to practice and games, we tried to give it all, and that's what any good defense or good team wants to do, is give it your all, no matter what you're doing, if it's in the weight room, if it's in the meeting rooms, if it's out here on the practice fields, individual drills, whatever, you just always competing, trying to find a way to get better.
4: How, you mentioned competing, how important is it to have three guys, TJ Banks, Caleb Cohen, that you all really trust? And then I would even throw somebody like Blake into the mix, who, yeah, he's been playing up a little bit at the line and stuff, but his experience is so valuable, isn't it?
14: No, it definitely is. Those guys have been fun to coach. It's been a really cool experience, the guys that they have so much knowledge and football experience.
4: The last thing, give me a brief overview of Wake Forest, and they gave Miami a pretty good lick, and their quarterback, Gio Lopez, he's experienced.
14: No, they're a good football team. They're very well-rounded, well-coached, and they have a trigger man in Gio, so that's going to be a tough game, and we got to come ready to go and prepare well the rest of this week. But quarterback's pretty good. They got a bunch of good guys and talented guys around them, at receiver and running back as well, so you got to do a great job with those guys.
4: And I actually spring one more. Caleb, again, his attention to detail and, his success through these first 3 weeks. I asked him, you guys have already played some of the best quarterbacks that you'll face all season long. How do you keep them engaged? How do you keep them in a, growth mindset with 10-plus weeks to go in the season?
14: We approach every week, week by week, and every play, one play at a time, so we're always trying to give it our best, like I said earlier, and no matter what, we're always trying to top our next performance, so, just constantly getting better. That's our main focus, just get better every day.
4: All right, Coach, thank you, good luck. That's Louisville safeties coach Brandon Sharp, first year leading that position, but has been here since he came with Brom from Purdue. Also played here, was on that Orange Bowl team back in the late 2000s. Louisville and Wake Forest, just over an hour until kickoff. It's set for around 12:07 local from LNN Stadium in Louisville, Kentucky. This is Cardinal Game Day. This is Cardinal Football from Learfield.
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24: Jennings in the pocket, pressures, throws down the side, and intercepted at the 20-yard line. Beasy picked it off. He overthrew receiver Smith, and that's one thing we talked about. Jennings has been prone to throw interceptions. There is Jennings waits, gets it. Jennings pressured again, rolls to the right. Now he's got some space out there. He's going to keep rolling, and now he throws, and it's battled for down on the far side, and Bennett Beasley actually intercepted it on the far sideline. What a play!
4: Caleb Beasley, two big interceptions for Louisville. It's one that sealed it against SMU. Big time top 25 win for the Cardinals. Now Wake Forest next up, the opponent here. Noon today, kickoff between the Cards and the Demon Deacons. Beasley, he was named the ACC Defensive Back of the Week. 10 tackles that led all players in the game against SMU, and the first two picks of his career. Also shared a tackle for loss. First multi-interception game by Louisville Cardinals since Tayon Holloway against Kentucky last fall, so you don't have to go too far back. And on the season, Beasley actually leading this Louisville team in tackles, 21 total tackles for the safety from Nashville, and one pass breakup, and of course those two interceptions. I talked with Brandon Sharp just about his preparation and things of that nature, but Beasley has also come in and has adapted himself so well to this system. He spent some time at Tennessee. He actually started playing a little bit of corner there with the Volunteers, but now back in his natural position, and he's feeling really, really good. Just a tremendous, tremendous kid, and he's been great on the microphone as well. Here is Louisville's Louisville junior safety, Caleb Beasley.
25: I would say just being here with the guys every day,
0: you know, going over plays, going over the opponent we're playing, going over what they're running. Not only that, but just focusing on what we have to correct and what we have to get better at. I feel like that's a big thing we've been focused on, is getting better at stuff. Defense has to, you know, get better at stuff like that. So
4: when you were at Tennessee, you made the move from corner to safety. Did you have any previous experience playing safety in high school? Yeah. And how would you kind of say that that helped your transition and has eased your time now?
0: No, definitely.
4: You know, full-time safety getting starts and making big plays.
0: Yeah, so I never actually played safety in high school.
4: Okay, really?
0: It was more, we didn't have a lot of depth at Tennessee in my old school, so they were just like, we're going to plug you in at safety. But playing corner, you know, it's reactive. I mean, you still got vision on the quarterback sometimes. You're playing man, so when I do have to come down and play man, I'm fine because I played corner before. And just reading the quarterback, you know, it's just a thing I've been able to do since I was a little kid. I've been blessed with it from God. So,
4: you know, both the interceptions, Jennings was forced out of the pocket by the pass rush. How big is that group for you guys when they are getting consistent pressure up front against teams like that, even against Ole Miss?
0: Right.
4: How big of a deal is that for your unit?
0: It's really big. Making the quarterback uncomfortable and him getting the ball out fast, I credited the D-line. Fourth quarter, they played their butt off. Like I said, two of the balls that Jennings threw me, the first one, I don't even think he saw me because the D-line got there so fast. So like I said, man, when the D-line's playing good, you know, we're going to play good on the back end. So.
4: And then, you know, you guys made a concerted effort, I felt like, in the second half of stopping the run, especially those, you know, third and short, the fourth and short. Stopping the run as a safety, it's a little bit different because you're the last line of defense. Is that something that you guys as a unit take pride in, stopping the run and gang tackling?
0: Right, no, definitely. Our DB coach, he harps on us about just getting the ball down, taking great angles and getting the ball down. It doesn't matter how you do it, just getting the ball down before they score.
4: Wake's quarterback, Gio Lopez, you know, he's experienced, but he's also a little bit different. He's small and he's a lefty. Mm-hmm. This might be a little bit of a different question, but when you're going against a lefty quarterback, how does that change what you're doing in the secondary and where you're lining up or whatever? Because are they reading the field differently, you know, left to right or right
0: to left? Definitely. Obviously, since he's left-handed, they're going to want to throw the ball more to the left, obviously. And like I said, lefty quarterbacks, the ball comes out a little different. I played with Deuce Knight in high school. He was a lefty, and the ball came out different. So I feel like really nothing that we have to change. I feel like if we just keep doing what we're doing, we'll be fine. But no, he's definitely a good quarterback. He can run the ball. He's a thicker quarterback, and he's a left-hand, like you said, so he's a little different.
4: You guys have played two of the best quarterbacks in the nation. Does that give you a boost? Does that give you a little pep to your step here in the early season? I mean, I know you guys have a long road ahead of you, but what's the mood like right now?
0: Yeah, no, it's been good. Obviously, playing the first quarterback, probably the best quarterback we'll see all year. That was good. And then Kevin Jennings was a little different as far as playing the quarterback position from Trinidad. But playing both of those guys definitely helped us out a lot. You know, just obviously getting reads. Like Trinidad he wasn't a one-look guy. He would look one way and look the other way. So I would just say being disciplined in the back end, that helped us out a lot.
4: All right, Caleb. Thank you. Good luck.
0: Thank you. Yep.
1: That's Louisville safety Caleb Beasley. Two big interceptions last week against SMU. Did want to share something that I thought was really interesting from the coaches show this past week. Jeff Brohm saying about Caleb Beasley, you know, there were a couple games in the beginning of the season where I challenged him, got after him on something small. You got to give me the right response, and he does. It's a tremendous quality. He cares. His teammates like him. It's not easy to take criticism in the heat of battle, and half the time the coaches are wrong. That's Jeff Brohm talking about Louisville safety Caleb Beasley. High praise for one of the leaders of this Louisville defense. More coming here on Cardinal Game Day. Louisville and Wake Forest set for kickoff just after noon. I'm William McDermott. This is Louisville Cardinals football from Learfield.
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4: All-time meeting between Louisville and Wake Forest. Last played in 2022. You may remember that was the game Sam Hartman threw 1,000 interceptions. 35 third-quarter points for Louisville. They forced 6 turnovers just in those 15 minutes. 8 forced turnovers in the game from Louisville. Boy, would it be fun if this game went that way. Demon Deacons and Cardinals kicking it off a little bit after 12. Jeff Brohm has never played Wake Forest. Jake Dickert in his second season with the Demon Deacons never faced Louisville as a head coach. Some final keys, final little notes before I send it off to Paul and he talks with Jeff Brohm and we actually get this thing going. Louisville's got to stop the run. They gave up 280 plus yards on the ground the other day to SMU. This Wake Forest team is not good at running the football. I mean, to be point blank, they are not good on the ground. Louisville should be able to stop their run. Gio Lopez and his legs, I don't know how much of a factor they will be considering how banged up he's been the last couple weeks, even dating back to Purdue. He's been dealing with a little bit of an issue on his hip. If Louisville can't stop the run against Wake Forest, that might not be a good sign for the rest of the season. Second point, Jake Dickert, he said he does not want a shootout. He wants this to be smash mouth football, low possessions, grind it out down to the last possession. How about Louisville? Let's make it a shootout. Throw the ball, get it to the playmakers in space, and really take the top off the defense. This Demon Deacon secondary is vulnerable for Louisville's wide receivers. That kind of leans into my last and final point. Trey Richardson, LaWayne McCoy, Isaac Brown, Louisville's best playmakers, get them the ball in space. Get them the ball. Allow them to create. Lincoln Keenhalsey did excellent managing the game against SMU. I think those explosives, they might be there a little bit more today against Wake Forest. So hopefully we get out of our seats a few times. Anyways, that's going to do it for today's Cardinal Game Day. Louisville and Wake Forest set for kickoff in just about 45 minutes. It'll be Paul Rogers with Jeff Brohm pregame next. I've been William McDermott. 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
3: 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Here's the voice of the Louisville Cardinals, Paul Rogers.
13: Coach Jeff Brohm and his Louisville Cardinals back at home again this week. Much different conditions from a week ago. In fact, it's about 30 degrees cooler. Temperature just in the mid-60s, going to be up in the 70s after that scorching hot game last week against SMU. But what a thrill that game was. Seven lead changes before Louisville finally pulled out a 41-31 win over the Mustangs. So they come in 2-1. That was their first conference game. Today's opponent, Wake Forest, 2-1 with one loss in their only conference game. That was their last game when they fell to Miami a week ago Friday, 33-20. They actually made a good show the last quarter of that game, about a quarter and a half or so, to come back from a pretty sizable deficit. But in the end, they wound up a loser. Jake Dickert, in his second season there, after going 9-4 last year, the best ever for a first-year coach at Wake. And, of course, Jeff Brohm has won at least nine games every season at Louisville, hoping for that and more this year. But it's one game at a time, 1 week at a time, as you frequently hear Jeff Brohm say. And we'll talk to him about that and other topics when we come back. This is Cardinal Football from Learfield.
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15: Cards are right back at it today against Wake Forest. And as you know as well as anybody, Jeff, there's always the next game. And you always talk about your team preparing the same after a win or after a loss, regardless of the opponent. And as you watch your team this week, are you seeing that?
16: I think we understand the challenge ahead. It's important that we continue to get better, improve on our mistakes, come out ready to play. This is an outstanding football team, well-disciplined, extremely smart, very sound in what they do. So we're going to have to step up and make some plays and play sound football and win the small battles.
15: You never play the perfect game, but I know you say you can't accept in defeat what you wouldn't – you can't accept in a win what you wouldn't in defeat. So what were some things maybe from the other day that you felt like you really need to improve on?
16: Well, there's more than a handful. I mean, without question, we got to clean up the penalties and really be way, way more sharp on that. I think we gave it way too many rushing yards. We got to stop the run. That's got to be the goal, to stop the run, stop it, and make them throw the ball. We got to contain the quarterback, not let him get on the edge, which is always important. I think on offense, you got to sustain drives. We've done a good job not turning the ball over, but it's got to continue, and you got to take advantage of that. And I think our defense, has done a good job taking the ball away, especially last week. So all those things are important. Gaining edge on special teams is always important, and we got to make sure we're sharp.
15: Regarding the turnovers, I'm always hesitant to bring this up for fear of jinxing, but I think you got to acknowledge what you've done. And I can see there's always going to be freaky things happen, but as I watch your team, I see running backs protecting the ball. I see Lincoln making right decisions. And those are things that you can control to a degree, can't you?
16: Well, we practice it a lot, the small details of ball security, of really knowing how to take care of that and not turn it over, and making good decisions and knowing when they're going to try to strip you. Some are going to happen, but you try to minimize that as much as you can and work on it and spend periods doing things to get better at it, and we do. And through three games, it has been beneficial. We've got to continue to be solid at that, but it is something that you can practice.
15: From Lincoln's standpoint, he hasn't been intercepted, and I think he, for the most part, makes the right throws, the right decisions. When he runs, he protects the ball. And I'm just amazed at how well he does those things considering his lack of experience. Did you see that in him, or not until he got to play did you see that in him?
16: Well, I think he's a good athlete, so when things aren't clear for him or he's not sure, he's going to use his legs to make a play, and he's been really good at that. And others who aren't as athletic normally try to force the ball or do something that's not there. So that he's been very smart with. Are there times where maybe he should pull the trigger? Sure. But he also has extended plays and made big plays outside the pocket. So we want to give him that freedom. He does know it's important not to turn the ball over and get positive plays. So, to this point, he's been very, very good.
15: You've heard me say this before. I love the phrase, players make plays. It's your job to get the scheme right, get the players in the right spot. But in the end, the players have to make the play. And there's actually three examples from the other day I wanted to ask you about and have you talk about those players. The first one is Kewan Brown's long touchdown at the start of the third quarter. At about the 30-yard line, he put this little change of pace hesitation move that enabled him to get around the last defender and down the sideline. And that's sort of an instinctual thing. I don't know if you can coach that. Is that what you see, and have you always seen that in him?
16: Well, it was a very subtle move. We do try to work on things like that as far as finding a way to continue to get yardage and not let them take a good angle to get you and what you need to do. And, he has

0: in the play by time because of his athleticism, speed, allows guys to get open. What LeWayne does, he's just got a good knack. He knows when to turn and go up the field. He knows when to reverse course. He knows when he's being guarded to fake one way and go the other. It just really comes natural to him. And for him to make big plays as much outside of the realm of the play has been a huge bonus for us.
1: The third one I want to ask you about was a defensive play, the big interception right near the end of the game. It seemed that it could have been a completed pass, but he just made a great play on the ball and actually pretty much ripped it away from the receiver. I'm talking about Caleb Beasley. And he came here, and I assume those were the skills you saw that you liked from him.
0: Well, he did a good job of plastering the receiver. The quarterback was able to scramble him by time. And when you do that, you got to kind of not just play soft zone. You got to kind of guard the guy in your area, top down a little bit, but having some aggressiveness to him. And he did. He knew that play was on the line. He guarded him tight. He stepped in front and really fought him, out-efforted him for the ball, which was tremendous by him. And he just played a really solid game. He's been really good through three games.
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1: All right, you got Wake Forest coming in today, 2-1. The one loss in some ways was maybe as impressive as the wins against Miami last time out.
0: Well, just a good, solid team. Had a great year last year in their first year. Had some big wins, you know, SMU, out of Virginia, Mississippi State in the bowl game. 2-1 with the only loss being to Miami, who's probably not the most talented team in the country, one of the top three, and they've shown that. So they were right there with them, neck and neck. They're tough, well-coached, they're physical, and we're going to have to play well.
1: Their quarterback, Gio Lopez, transferred from North Carolina. I think this is just a better fit for him, and sometimes that's what players need, right?
0: Well, it is. He fits well in this offense. They do a good job moving him around. He can extend plays with his feet. He can get yards with his legs. He's played enough football that he has a ton of experience, so he's kind of seen things and done those same things before. But we're going to have to try to limit his yards, both by ground and air, and he's a big factor to the success of their offense.
1: Defensively, they limited Miami to less than 400 yards, which actually is pretty good. Miami is a very talented and explosive offensive team. What's their defensive feel?
0: Well, they've done a good job. Very sound. Don't give up the big plays. Keep it in front of them. Know when to be aggressive and attack, which is on third down in certain situational football. I just think those guys understand it. They're not in the wrong position. They're never in the wrong spot. You don't get easy plays on them. So I credit them and their coaches for really schooling them up well and playing well to this point.
1: You always want to get off to a good start. Doesn't always happen, but you try to. And I'm

0: wondering, at the start of the game, and this may depend on the opponent, do you like to just really throw a lot of stuff at them, or maybe just carefully watch what they're doing for a series or two before you kind of get a good handle on things?
1: Well, you have different approaches. You always want to get off with a good start on offense and get your quarterback in a rhythm and have positive plays. So you got to be a little careful. You're not taking too many shots, because then all of a sudden you're back for second long and third and long. So it's just kind of finding that perfect balance. Defensively, you know, we haven't started well. So I just think we have to start better, be more sound in what we're doing. You know, understand it's important, you know, if we defer the kick, to get off the field and get us the ball back. And that has to be an emphasis.
0: Good luck today.
1: Thank you.
0: That's Jeff Brohm, and we'll be right back. This is Cardinal Football from Learfield.
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8: I'm not sure many people would consider Louisville and Wake Forest exactly arch rivals, but they sure have had some squirrely games in their brief history. They played 10 times, Louisville winning 7 of those. All of the games in the ACC, except for the first one when Louisville defeated them 24-13 in the Orange Bowl back in 2007. The last game here, 48-21 in 2022, a game in which Wake Forest turned the ball over 8 times, 6 of them in the third quarter. Louisville scored 35 points in that third quarter. By the way, Wake's quarterback then, Sam Hartman, came in with a long interception-less streak and threw it away several times. And the next year, he transferred to Notre Dame, came in here on another streak with no interception and threw, I believe it was 3 in that game. So Sam Hartman certainly had had enough here of this stadium. There was another wild game back in 2019. Remember the 62-59 game in which the two teams combined for 45 points in the fourth quarter? Those are the kinds of games these two teams have played. It is an ACC officiating crew today. Of course, Tim Hedgepeth is the referee, Danny Worrell the umpire, the headline judge Daryl Johnson, the line judge Russ Schaus, Steve Curry is the field judge, Mike Cullen the side judge, the back judge Hugh Brown, the center judge John Baden, and the replay official is Jim Kilburn. So Louisville and Wake Forest, I almost said Notre Dame, and there's a reason for that. When you look at them, that's what they look like. They're wearing their bright gold, I mean gleaming gold helmets with gold pants and white shirts. Louisville will be in all red for today's game. The Cards and Wake Forest will kick it off just after noon. We'll be back with more. This is Cardinal Football from Learfield.
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8: Hello again, everyone, from L&N Federal Credit Union Stadium in Louisville, Kentucky, on a gorgeous late September day. My, how a week changes things. It's about 30 degrees cooler as Louisville gets ready to take on Wake Forest. And Craig Swalbeck, I need your jacket.
20: Yeah, it's amazing what a difference a week makes, doesn't it? I've got like two shirts on today, and last week I wish you could have worn like a swimsuit because it was so hot. I don't know if I've ever seen Jody so tired or hot and exhausted after a game, but yeah, what a beautiful, it's not quite far, what a beautiful early kickoff noon time today and a great setting.
8: You know, last week the buzz was aplenty. Two ranked teams, a team Louisville never beaten. To be honest, the pregame energy isn't quite here today, so it's up to the players to take care of business and get their emotions up themselves.
20: Yeah, you really have to. At this point, I say it each week, you've only got 12 or 13 opportunities each year to play. You put in so much practice time, and the game experience is very limited as far as number of plays and so forth. 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And I always, as a player, love early kickoffs because you wake up and you go play. So you're right. They should bring their own energy today.
8: It's clear what is at stake today, but we'll make it official with our Texas Roadhouse. 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
20: Well, quoting Jeff Brohm, it's always a one-game season. The only game that's important is the next one. And last week is flushed out. You don't worry about next week's road trip. You've got to keep building on what you've done so far. And a great way to do that, explosive plays. Louisville, I think everyone can see, has an advantage in their talented skill players at running back and receiver. Explosive plays where you can turn the game with one quick touchdown. Secondly, you can't not discuss it. Penalties. Eventually, if you get 10 penalties for 100 yards a game, it's going to bite you. This team, Wake Forest, uncharacteristically, also has a problem with penalties, but you cannot keep flirting with the penalties they've got, especially after the play, dead ball fouls. You and I touched on it during the game. All the calls last week were legitimate. They may not be egregious, but they're still penalties. Lastly, get some pressure on the quarterback. Louisville does not have many sacks this year or tackles for loss. You can affect the quarterback without sacking him, but it's time to get the quarterback on the ground some today. That will be a big key in this game.
8: Quite a few questions in terms of player availability with injuries, some more serious than others, and we'll get into that a little bit when we give you the starting lineups when we come back. This is Cardinal Football from Learfield.
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8: 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And by the way, this is Kids Day, and so on the video board, as they have introduced the starters, they are putting up their elementary school, which is kind of a neat and different touch to things. All right, we're going to get through this kind of projecting how we think it will happen with some nagging injuries. Of course, Lincoln Keenholz will go at quarterback, 816 yards, six touchdowns without a pick, his 17-plus yards per completion, third most in the country. Isaac Brown and Kewan Brown, the primary running backs. Kewan nursing an injury. Last report was he would give it a go probably, but we'll have to wait and see. He's rushed for 232 yards and averaging better than 12 yards a carry. And of course, Isaac Brown finally broke out with his best game last week, 69 yards and a touchdown. Wide receivers Trey Richardson and Wayne McCoy have combined for nearly 500 yards and four touchdowns. Tight end Jaleel Skinner has caught eight passes for 166 yards and two touchdowns and has become the go-to tight end for the Cardinals. The offensive line, we expect to to come out as last week. That's Lance Robinson back at center with Eric Daugherty and Johnny Brown, the guards, and Kason Henry and Anwar O'Neal, the tackles. O'Neal returned last week and has been still suffering some lingering effects of his injury, so we'll keep an eye on that. Defensively, the Cards lost a key player injured in practice this week, out for the rest of the season, linebacker Antonio Watts. We believe Caleb Perry will take his spot to start. Stanquan Clark, a linebacker, and T.J. Capers as well. On the defensive line, some question marks on some guys, but we're going to go for now with A.J. Green, D'Amico Kennedy, Josh Donald, and Clev Lubin. And in the secondary, it'll be T.J. Banks moving over probably to start in place of Cohen Entringer, who we believe is going to be out, and Caleb Beasley is the other safety. Teon Holloway, questionable one cornerback. It will be D.J. Waller and Bryson Scott in all likelihood at the corners for the Cardinals. Stay with us. We have more coming. This is Louisville Cardinals football from Learfield.
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8: Louisville and Wake Forest will kick it off just past noon here on a beautiful day at L&N Stadium. Let's go down to the field to Jody Dimling. First off, Jody, congratulations. You survived last week and you were being rewarded today with this beautiful weather. But now I'm going to put you to work because the injury report is pretty lengthy today. And I think generally we think most of the guys are going to at least give it a try, but set us straight as best we can tell.
6: Yeah, I mean, as best we can tell, the ones that are definitely out that are different from, I guess, last week, there's guys, you know, like Jacob Baker and those guys that have been out all season and will be continue to be out. But the one that one's different, our Antonio Watts is out. He is done for the year, and Cohen Intriger will not play today. So those two are definitely out today. I think the only other one that I kind of worry a little bit about is Kewan Brown. He it was probable listed and questionable all week. It changed. I think he's going to give it a go. We'll have to wait and see. I do think we'll get Isaac to start the game. And then we'll continue to monitor Teyon Holloway, Paul. I'm not sure what the injury is, and it'll be interesting to see like just how much he kind of gives it a go today.
8: 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We have more coming. 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It's a snap and a sack. It's a punt in the air. It's CARDS. 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
8: Got through it. Louisville marching band on the field with pregame ceremonies. Craig Swalbeck, you and I were chatting before the game. No disrespect to Wake Forest. They're having a nice year, but this is a game Louisville is pretty heavily favored to win, and it's a game they're supposed to come out and take care of business.
20: They are, and that doesn't mean a blowout. It doesn't mean, you know, 24-0 at the half and you rest guys. It means if you're who you want to be, you should have the outcome not in doubt for a long time. I mean, in the end, Jeff will say, you just got to find a way to win, even if it's by 1 point. But at this point, with the talent level they've assembled, you would like to see them come out and take care of business. Means not having those penalties, using your advantage where you have it at receiver, Richardson, McCoy, those type of things, getting pressure on the quarterback. And yes, it's going to be a competitive game. They're all competitive, but you are a double-digit favorite for a reason.
8: Yeah, Louisville favored by about 11.5 points today. To keep their good success going against Wake Forest, they've won 7 of the previous 10 games. Opening kickoff coming up shortly. 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
5: He's got the speed. He's got room. He's going to score.
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22: 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Now with the call of the game, here's Craig Swalbeck and the voice of the Cardinals, Paul Rogers.
8: Good morning, everyone. Yeah, we got about a minute left in morning before it turns afternoon. Welcome to Cardinal Stadium and a beautiful Saturday for Cardinal football as the Louisville Cardinals welcome Wake Forest in for today's contest. The Louisville Marching Band completing their pregame festivities, and I'm pleased to report that after last week in the horribly hot conditions they were in shorts and t-shirts, today they're in their formal regalia, bright red plumes on the band. They all look great. Everybody's feeling great and looking forward to a big game of football here. I'll talk with Craig Swalback a little bit about today's game in detail after we pause for station identification. This is Louisville Cardinals football from Learfield.
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8: Louisville and Wake Forest are 2-1, but the Cards are 1-0 in conference play, having beaten SMU last week. Wake Forest is 0-1 in league play, having lost to Miami last week. Craig Swalback, that was not an embarrassing loss for Wake Forest. In fact, the longer that game went, I thought the better they played against Miami.
20: They did. They especially played well defensively in the second half. They kind of slowed that juggernaut down of Miami, although the quarterback for Miami did not have many incomplete passes. He was very accurate in that game against
8: him. Completing over 90%
20: for the year. It's kind of crazy.
8: Ridiculous.
20: So, and to dovetail on that, their philosophy defensively is bend without break. He wants to keep everything in front of them defensively and make you make the mistakes offensively, so you'll see more of that today from that Wake Forest defense, trying not to give up explosive plays. But the more I watch this Louisville team after 3 weeks, I am extremely impressed with the wide receiver position, which was a little bit of a question to me coming in, having graduated again the number one receiver in Chris Bell. But Richardson and especially McCoy. McCoy, I knew Richardson, it kind of felt like he'd be the guy, but McCoy has made some just tremendous plays in the open field and finding some openings. And Trayshawn Curry is playing quite well back this season. And the tight ends, they are really utilizing the tight ends. So a lot of explosion on that offensive side for Louisville.
8: Craig, Louisville is plus 6 in turnovers, which is a good total at the end of a season, much less through only 3 games. Conversely, Wake Forest has come up with no takeaways and only 1 interception for them. They have come up with 1 takeaway. They're even on the year. They've turned it over once. They lost it once. That was a fumble. That's tied for the lowest mark in the ACC. Now, we all know some freaky things can happen, and turnovers are going to happen eventually. But I did comment to Coach Brum this week that as I watch his team play, I think Lincoln Keenholz, by and large, makes good decisions. He doesn't put the ball up for grabs often. When he's running the ball, he protects it well. He's even gone through some running back drills this year. The running backs, I think, are covering up the ball and protecting it well. So while a turnover is going to happen somewhere down the road, I do think Louisville is doing everything you can do with what you can control.
20: They really are. And that's such a positive thing offensively and defensively. And they've come up with timely turnovers defensively. The one that negates some of that, though, is the penalties. And you can't. You've got to dwell on it. I mean, it's there.
8: Yep.
20: It's a sore thumb, and that's been the one thing that's happened. So, like you say, creating and not giving the ball up is so excellent. But they're basically giving up a football field of field position. Each week, they're right near 100 yards. That's a lot of either special teams or turnover yardage. It all ends up the same.
8: 110 yards, actually, in penalties last week. I love what we're seeing with the defensive playmakers they have. Yeah, teams have maybe run a little more than you like, but they've played some very good teams. And just look at last week in the fourth quarter. They come up with a huge fumble in the end zone. And then right at the end of the game to seal it, the terrific interception by Beasley. Such an athletic play that was on his part. So they got players making plays, and that's what it takes.
20: They do. They turn Mississippi over. I mean, Chambliss does not throw many interceptions. They got to him. They have affected the quarterbacks in these 2 out of 3 games without getting them on the ground a lot. But I got to be honest, between Chambliss and Jennings last week, those are some pretty agile quarterbacks that are not easy to get on the ground. Really like Trent Thompson getting a sack last week, and he's coming on. And you know, Lubin, two things I don't worry about long term. Lubin and Isaac Brown, I think at the end of the year they're going to have their numbers. They both just kind of had slow starts statistically.
8: Lubin has four quarterback hurries and two forced fumbles, but hasn't had many sacks. In fact, Louisville has only come up with three sacks so far. It'll be hard to sack this guy. Gio Lopez, very mobile, a transfer from North Carolina who threw for over 1,700 yards last year, but just really wasn't comfortable in that system. So he came here to Wake Forest after Coach Jake Dickert brought the offensive coordinator in from South Alabama, where Lopez had played before. This year, he has thrown for 887 yards, seven touchdowns, and just one interception. He's run for 89 yards and two scores, threw for over 300 last week at Miami. He is mobile, but I don't know if he's fully mobile. The reports we're getting is he does have a nagging injury. I believe it's in the hip area, but it does probably affect his running a little bit.
20: Yes, and at this point in time in the season, I think just about everybody's got some nagging injuries. Kewan Brown, Isaac Brown with some lingering injuries. Nobody is truly healthy, but yes, he will be slowed down, but the juices get going. You get out here, and I'm sure Lopez will be just fine.
8: Louisville Cardinals take the field in all red today, except for white helmets and white numbers. Wake Forest, I referred to this earlier, I might be calling them Notre Dame all day.
20: Yeah.
8: They look exactly like a Notre Dame team. They have those bright, reflective gold helmets. They haven't actually come back onto the field yet, but it's a Notre Dame yellow and gold look when the Deacons come on the field. We'll have the coin toss coming up. You all know that Louisville generally likes to defer and get the ball to start the second half. And here comes Wake Forest. It's light yellow pants, white jerseys, and the bright gold helmets for the Demon Deacons. Jake Dickert in his second year went 9-4 last year, the best ever for a first year. Coach came over from Washington State. Jeff Brom, of course, now in his fifth season, is 30-13. Only he and Bobby Petrino won at least nine games in their first three seasons here. Today's officiating crew out of the ACC, Tim Hedgepath is the referee. We'll be hearing from here. Jody, just a quick update for you. We talked earlier, but people join us later on. Anything additional or new in terms of injuries or anything else?
6: No, nothing that I know so far. We'll have to, again, we'll monitor the Kewan Brown thing. I'll continue to kind of keep you updated on that. But Cohen Intringer did come out in just street clothes, so nothing for Cohen and for sure today. And Antonio Watts just coming out late with a brace on that right knee. I tell you what, that one, guys, is a sad one there. That's a tough blow for a guy who went through a lot of rehab and just to get back and then to have the injury. And
8: yeah, I was injured this week in practice. All right, let's go down to the field and referee Tim Hedgepath.
2: Captain, here's the coin we will use for today's toss. This side is heads, and this side is tails. Wake Forest, what's the call?
3: Tails is the call.
2: Tails is the call. It is tails.
3: First to the second.
2: You want to defer? You want the ball? Which way do you want to kick? All right, flip around. Wake Forest has won the toss and has elected to defer their option to the second half. Louisville will receive the opening kickoff. Gentlemen, let's shake it up.
8: So that'll put the Louisville offense on the field first, averaging 46 points and 515 yards per game. Had over 600 yards in their win over Villanova, 442 last week against SMU. Wake Forest gives up 28 points per game, but less than 400 yards per game. A respectable 378 they allowed last week against that powerful Miami offense. So we'll see. Jeff Rom was highly displeased the way they gave up that big run on the first play of the game last week. Well, this time he'll have a chance for his offense to strike with a big play early.
20: Yes, they will. They've had quite a few explosive plays. They lead the country in plays over 50 yards. And one statistic I haven't touched on and kind of saw this week was they're perfect in the red zone. They have scored every time they've been in the red zone this season.
8: 11 for 11, nine of those touchdowns, and they've had two field goals. Kewan Brown, I doubt, will return the opening kickoff. I want to see who does go back there. And, by the way, who blew the horn, Jody? Who blew the horn today? Do you know?
6: It's some young kids.
8: I'm that's
6: sure.
8: Right. This is kids' day. That's
6: it's
8: right.
6: Kids'
8: Makes
6: day.
8: Sense.
6: Okay. Yeah.
8: Go ahead.
6: The other one, guys, that we didn't really talk about, but I'm watching him warm up, and he looks a little gimpy to me, is Trey Richardson. It's not going to be either Kewan or Trey in the back. It's going to be Braxton Jennings and Marquise Davis returning kicks. So we'll watch those guys. But Craig said it's getting towards the middle of the season. Everybody's a little dinged up.
8: And this Wake Forest kicker, Caleb Carlson, has a decent leg, but not quite the booming legs we've seen from other kickers, so there might be an opportunity or two for a kickoff return today. Jennings is right at the goal line. And Davis is up ahead of him and to his left at the five.
20: And that's great ways for those two guys to get on the field. It's so competitive in that running back position. But when you only play one at a time, you don't get a lot of guys, a lot of reps. So good special team reps for those two running backs here.
8: Louisville will be moving to our right in this first quarter of play toward the south end zone. Here comes the kick. We're underway. Let's play football. And it is a high kick, and it will go about midway back. And it didn't go that far back, but I think wisely so. Jennings elected not to take a gamble. It bounced about a yard or two in the end zone, and Louisville will start at the 25-yard line. Lincoln Keenholz, 66% completions, 816 yards, six touchdowns, and he's run for 153 yards and four touchdowns, most on the team.
20: If you want to dig deep and just look for a little bit of criticism of Keenholz, he has had a slow start against Ole Miss and 2 weeks ago against Villanova.
8: I want to check the offensive line. We do have, yes, O'Neal is there at left tackle and Robinson at center. That's what they really like best about this, is having Lance back at center, even though he did have a couple of questionable snaps last week. Isaac Brown is the running back behind Keenholz, so wide out each way. And Lincoln gives to Isaac, runs to the left, and is met right at the 25-yard line and gets nowhere.
20: Get a little off tackle to the left that time. Louisville in two tight end look, and the outside linebacker that time came up and made the play right at the line of scrimmage. They rotated a safety down and went man-to-man on the outside, so a good stop that time by the Wake Forest defense.
8: Second down and 10. Ball at the 25 on the left hash. Keenholz motions a receiver to the right. That's Richardson. He'll throw a screen out to Skinner, and he's met for no gain again at the 25-yard line. So a run and a screen pass, and neither one has gone for much of anything. They will give him a yard on that to give him third and nine.
20: Yeah, the play action fake where they fake it to Isaac Brown. The tight end comes underneath the formation, found a little opening, but the safety came, or the outside linebacker Johnson, who leads the second on the team in tackles, made a nice open field tackle.
8: Louisville 44% on third down, but third and nine is not optimum. Keenholz back next to him, drops back, time in the pocket, now begins to roll out to the left, under some pressure, stops, now lets one go and heaves it out of bounds. So three and out for Louisville on his first series of the game, and they're going to have to give the ball up right away.
20: Yeah, when you get third and long, that allows defensive linemen to really get into a pass rush. They got pressure on him from the left side fairly quickly, playing a loose zone. Hardy, with the pressure, forced him to his left, where it's much harder to throw going to your left. He tried to set his feet, didn't have any open receivers, and a very good first series for Wake Forest.
8: Here comes a Louisville punt, and it is end over end, not too long. Fair catch being taken to the 35-yard line by wide receiver Carlos Hernandez. So Louisville gets nothing out of its first series, and Wake Forest starts out in very good field position for Gio Lopez, who has thrown for 887 yards, seven touchdowns, and an interception. Trey Clark has run for 144 yards. Deuce Lawrence, 124. Their leading receiver is Carlos Hernandez. In his last six games, going back to last year, he's averaged well over 100 yards a game, although just 69 against Miami, but he did catch 10 passes in that game. That 39-yard punt puts the ball at the 35-yard line of Wake Forest, first and 10.
20: Yep, Hernandez, their go-to guy. He finds him all over the field, similar to McCoy when he does his scrambling. He finds him, but Gio Lopez is a running threat when he gets out of the pocket as well.
8: Clark is the running back next to Lopez. Receiver goes right. Lopez rolls to the right. Fires it all across the field. Caught at the 40-yard line. It's Lopez, and slammed out of bounds after about an 8-yard gain out to the 43-yard line.
20: 8-yard gain to Hernandez that time. A quick rollout where he had a lead blocker in front of him. The quarterback did, and Wake's going to speed it up.
8: Wake ready to go on second and one. Lopez hands it off, and there's a first down, and he pushes right to the 50-yard line on a solid run by Ty Clark. Louisville does have Banks and Beasley at the safeties with Entringer out, and Blake Ruffin is starting in Antonio Watts' place at the star linebacker. First and 10 from the 49-yard line for the Deacons.
20: D'Amico Kennedy, who was injured a couple weeks ago, played a lot last week, is back in the starting rotation today.
8: Wake sends two receivers to the left, one to the right. Lopez holds it, backs to throw, pressure, rolls out to the left, still rolling, outran a defender, pump fake, tucks it, runs ahead to the 40-yard line, and out of bounds. He'll have a first down. He took it to the Louisville 39.
20: Any question whether he's healthy? There you go. Nice 11-yard gain. They got immediate pressure on him. He escaped to his left, which is his running side, after play action fake.
8: They go quickly. Lopez hands it off. Twists ahead to the 35, down to about the 33-yard line. That was Ty Clark again, the junior running back, is our leading ball carrier.
20: Capers and rough in there, a counter trap where they had a pulling guard, pulling tackle.
8: Wake Forest going quickly. Louisville went three and out. Wake is moving the ball effectively early on. Here's another handoff. And Clark this time is met for very little gain, maybe pushed for close to a yard to the 30. He's still short of the first down. It's going to be third and about one.
20: Inside Capers, who's playing very well this season, in on that tackle that time. They continue to run between the two tackles, pulling guard that time, play action fake. And here's where you get a quarterback that can run or pass.
8: Wake is 42% on third downs. Louisville gives up 34%. It's third and two for Wake Forest at the Louisville 31-yard line. Deacons heading to the left. No score. Louisville punted after three plays on their first series. Wake sends two tight ends over to the left side. Actually, three right away. Down one, motions to the right. And here is the handoff. And Louisville wraps him up and stops him. Clark didn't get anywhere. Now, do they go for it on fourth down?
20: Unbalanced line that time to the left-hand side, which was the short side of the field. Louisville had overloaded that side as well. Capers, again, has been all over the place on this first drive, and I think it's, again, a situation where a coach says, hey, we're going to take two plays if needed to go for it on third and short and fourth. A couple more changes they're, for Wake Forest.
8: They're 4-for-6 on fourth downs this year, and this fourth and one.
20: Crowd's waking up.
8: Louisville has stopped opponents on 4-of-7 fourth downs this year. Clark to the right of Lopez. Receiver motions left, reverses right. That's Hernandez. Here's the handoff, and they saw they hit him, but then they hit him again and knocked him forward and got enough, I think, for the first down. Maybe not. They're spotting us maybe a little back of where I thought.
20: One of the pursuit guys from Louisville kind of knocked him forward, yeah. Paul, the way he was jammed up in the line. His momentum had stopped. The running back kept his momentum going.
8: And they held him. Yeah, I thought when he got hit from behind, that gave him enough. But then when they spotted it, it wasn't quite as far as I thought it had gotten. So Louisville has held on fourth down and will get the ball right back with no score. Cards Forever means you were here before it got good. XRP, the official cryptocurrency of Louisville Athletics. No score between the Cards and Wake Forest in the first quarter. This is Cardinal football from Learfield.
0: And Doug.
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8: 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No score. Louisville went 3 and out. Wake moved at 35 yards before being stopped on 4th and 1. So Louisville has the ball at the 20-yard line, 1st and 10 for their second possession of the game. Louisville and Wake Forest today meeting for the first time in 4 years. They met every year early on in the ACC and then took some time off before resuming the rivalry today.
20: Had some classic games. The course
8: classic,
20: went down.
8: Weird ones.
20: Weird. The one that went into the 60s and 50s. I think that might be the longest game we ever broadcast.
8: No 62-59 back in 2019. 45 points were scored in the fourth quarter of that game.
20: I think there was twice we said, that should do it. And then only to come back and say, not so fast. And then, you know, the thing that there were so many onside kicks, you felt like Louisville lost them, but they didn't. It ended up being...
8: They got three of the four, but they were all life and death.
20: Yeah. And then, of course, the three interception game that the quarterback for Wake had.
8: Sam Hartman,
20: they were here.
8: Yeah, he had an interception forever and threw, I know at least three, it might have been more. They had six turnovers in the third quarter of that game. All right, Kewan Brown is in as the running back after Louisville got nowhere the first time. Not that that was necessarily Isaac's fault. And this will be a fake pitch to Brown, and Keenholz will run it, but he's going to be wrapped up in the backfield. Boy, they didn't fool him at all. Big play by Langston Hardy, the defensive end. That's his, well, it wasn't a sack. It was a tackle for loss. He has 2 sacks this year, and it's second down and 11.
20: Yeah, he's their leading defender that time. He just got off a block that time. They had offensive tackle that time was on him, and he just shrugged the guy off and dislodged the blocker and got Keenholz down for a short loss.
8: McCoy wide left. 2 tight ends are on the left. Hurry is split to the right. And here's Keenholz faking the handoff, standing, rolling, searching, and he's going to be grabbed again back at the 20-yard line. That time it was the other defensive end, Gabe Kirchke. Wow, Louisville off to a wretched start here today.
20: Yeah, offensive line really having a tough time. When they've run the ball, there's not been anywhere to run it. And when they've thrown the ball, he has gotten immediate pressure on every dropback so far.
8: Going to be 3rd down and 20. They tried to convert a 3rd and 9 the last time they had the ball and were unsuccessful. 3 receivers to the right. And Richardson is on the field in the slot. Here's Keenholz back to the 10. Throws a screen to the 20, and he won't even get back to the 25.
20: Very
8: that
20: well.
8: One went to, was it Hurry? Yeah, it went to Hurry on the short screen, but golly, that's just that's about as bad a 2 series to start a game I can remember for Louisville.
20: Yeah. 2 3-and-outs and really no production on either one of them. The defensive line that time read that right away. Both defensive tackles, when they saw that their offensive linemen weren't blocking them, that's a jailbreak screen. They both stopped, sprinted to the sideline. And Jeff Brohm said they're going to be well coached. And they are very well coached. They've been prepared for every play Louisville's thrown at them so far.
8: Injured player on the field is defensive tackle Dallas Afalava for Wake Forest. He's over near their sideline at the 25-yard line. That's along the line of scrimmage for the next play, which will be 4th down and 14. No score, first quarter, 9:07 to go. Crowd rather quiet, and can't say as I blame them. Hadn't been anything to cheer about so far, except for the 4th down stop.
20: Yeah, Louisville, who averages over 500 yards of offense, right now they're averaging negative 0.7 per play, 4 yard, negative 4 yards total in 2 series. And you only get so many a game, 10 to 12 series, so 2 of them are gone.
8: Kyle Hayes into punt. Rodriguez waits at the 35. Takes the snap at the 10, all-out rush. They got to it, but it got it away over to the far sideline and out of bounds near the 40-yard line.
20: Twice, Wake Forest has brought in a good amount of pressure on the kicker. A pretty quiet crowd here. Can't blame them. Like you said, not much happening other than a 4th down stop.
8: 34-yard punt then by Hayes, and Wake Forest, again, a good starting point for them. Although Louisville stopped them on 4th down on their first possession, they'll have it at the 41-yard line. Ben Perry moves into that spot that that Ruffin was playing with the injury to Watts, and Louisville will be without Watts the rest of the year. That was about as hurtful an injury as you can have on this squad. First and 10 from the 41 on the right hash for Wake Forest. Wideout Digman heads over to the far side. Receiver split this way a bit. And that's... yes, it is Lopez, and he'll throw it quickly out here. Gets it to the 35-yard line, and Dickman is brought down. Yes, it was Dickman brought down past the 45 to about the 47. That was a long throw across the field.
20: Yeah, across his body, too. He's left-handed, and he had to twist at the hips and throw it out to that quick screen with the wide receiver.
8: Second and four. Here's the snap, the handoff. He runs it straight ahead. He keeps pulling people with him and finally tackled at the 40-yard line. Another powerful run by Ty Clark.
20: Beasley, first one to hit him that time. Again, all these are inside runs.
8: First and 10 at the 41. First and 10, Wake Forest. 12-yard pickup by Clark then.
20: Quarterback in the slot.
8: Yep, it's going to be a direct snap to Clark. He will keep it. He'll pitch it to the quarterback. Now they got pressure on him. Lopez avoids it, though. Now heaves one downfield. Two defenders back there, and they break it up. Well-thrown ball. It actually was pretty close to getting to Hernandez, but there is a flag, and they might have roughed the quarterback on the throw.
20: Well, he's not the quarterback, so I'm not sure what the protection is.
8: He is the quarterback, but he didn't line up as quarterback.
20: And as a runner, well, I'm still, you can't hit a guy after he throws the ball if it's...
1: There are two fouls by the defense holding number four. That penalty is declined. Personal foul, roughing the passer, number 23, 15-yard penalty, automatic first down.
8: Clark took the initial snap and pitched it to Lopez, who was nearly sacked and then did get away a throw, but then they hit him afterwards. So here we go. Louisville with those costly after-the-whistle penalties.
20: There was so much going on that play with the snap to the quarterback. Pitch back, I immediately glanced, and they did have everybody covered really nicely. They threw it late. Pretty good throw that was close that they batted away. Never did see a replay of the roughing, so I'm going to claim ignorance on that one.
8: First and 10 Wake at the Louisville 26-yard line. No score in the first quarter, but Louisville off to a dreadful start here today, both offensively and defensively. Receiver motions right. Fake handoff. He rolls. He throws. Has a man in the flat, but couldn't bring it in. It went just off of Clark's fingertips. It was a little wide as he ran across the field inside the 25-yard line.
20: Good pressure that time by the Louisville defense that time. It was Smith, 99, on the pressure of Gio Lopez. He tried to sprint out to the right side, got in his face, made him hurry the throw, and it was an errant throw.
8: Got another injured player. It's left guard Clinton Richard, who's down at the 25-yard line. The Wake training staff comes out to tend to him, so they've been out twice today. And we're going to go ahead and take a timeout here. If you're on the road and want to stay connected to college sports, especially the Louisville Cardinals, just download the free Varsity Network app. It's easy to listen live and keep up with the Cards. Don't miss a moment. Get the Varsity Network app. No score between Louisville and Wake. We'll take a timeout and return. 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
8: 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Paul Rogers and Craig Swalbeck in the booth of a scoreless game midway through the first quarter. Jody Demling is on the sidelines, and let's check in with Jody now.
6: Yeah, guys, you were talking about it, and I did not see the replay either on that, but Coach Braum not happy with that flag, although there would have been another flag in the holding, but he was trying to get an explanation, and it sounded like to me he got the explanation that he was right, that he maybe wasn't a protected passer because he was in a reverse, or it didn't. The official was kind of like, yes, kind of. The official didn't say, yeah, we got that one right, but he didn't say we got it wrong. But I know Coach Braum wasn't happy with the answer that he got, so I'll see if I can talk more about that.
8: Well, it was the quarterback, but he didn't line up as quarterback. But still, I think if you're throwing the football, regardless who you are,
20: right,
8: you're susceptible to a roughing pass or quarter penalty.
6: The guys down here who are like the high school officials, and that's what they said. But the one caveat is if you're take a reverse and you're actually kind of running the ball, there's a little bit of a gray area because is he going to run the ball or is he going to pass the ball at that situation kind of thing.
20: Well, he did make a heck of a throw. He almost dropped that in a basket right at the end zone there, and the Louisville defenders were able to get a hand on it. But any

0: turns around and looks at his back, Deuce Lawrence. Lopez gives to Lawrence, slams ahead and grabbed by the ankles before he gets anywhere. Lubin got to him right away. He fell forward for a short gain. It'll be third down and 8.
1: Nice job by Lubin that time. He was being blocked from the inside out. He came over the top of the blocker, was able to shed him, get his hands on him. If you can get Lubin cooking on these third longs and get after the quarterback, as he led the team last year in sacks.
0: Ziesmer comes in on the defensive line for Louisville, replacing Kennedy. Second and 9. The back is to the left of Lopez. Two receivers to the right, third and 8. He's in the pocket. He throws, has his man over the middle, drilled at the 25-yard line. Capers lowered the boom on Hernandez. So it's going to be a field goal attempt coming up. Connor Calvert's longest this year is 44 yards. He's made 6 out of 7. And this will be well within his range. It's going to be probably a 39-yard field goal. Looks like they're going to spot it at the 29. Nicely, on the left hash.
1: Nicely done by the defense, giving him the short underneath. And Capers, strong start to this game with a sure tackle in the open field.
0: And here is the kick. Got plenty of leg. And it is accurate for the first 3 points of the game. Wake Forest scores first. 3-0, the Deacons lead with 6:18 to play in the first quarter. Now, can the Louisville offense do a little bit of something? Because they certainly haven't done much yet. That was a 5-play, 38-yard drive, by the way, with the field goal giving Wake the lead.
1: Yeah, you have to feel a little fortunate now that you're only down 3-0. 6 plays, negative yards. Nothing positive has happened yet offensively and defensively without the penalties. They may have been short on that field goal, but only giving up 3 points in the first 2 drives.
0: The injured lineman, Clinton Richard, who went off the field a while ago, is going back to their locker room to look at, Jody tells us. Here comes Wake Forest kickoff from Caleb Carlson. Last one went not too deep in the end zone. And this one is going to drop about midway back in the end zone and won't be returned.
1: Brandon Jennings, it appears, has been told if the ball's over your head at all, you're just moving forward and we'll take the ball at the 25. So, you know, the one thing, too, that only having 6 plays so far, there's so many playmakers. Richardson hasn't had a chance to touch it yet. McCoy hasn't had a chance to touch it yet. You want to get your playmakers the ball early.
0: Keron Brown, a carry for 0. Lincoln Keenholz, 2 carries for minus 10. There are no running backs. There's a H-back. Close Reed is there next to Keenholz, who takes a snap, rolls out to the right. Now looks, fires deep downfield, and it's going to be McCoy. Can't get it. He was bracketed between two defenders at the 30-yard line and took some contact and could not bring it in. They had Tongue and Patterson, both the safeties, surrounding him on the catch.
1: Through that coverage, though, he dropped it in right there. It did get on McCoy's hands. It would have been a tough catch, yeah, but a great throw.
0: Yeah, it was as well thrown a ball as you can get in that situation. McCoy just couldn't bring it in. Second down and 10. Now Isaac Brown is next to Keenholz. Hand off to Brown, and they wrap him up. Did get forward a little bit, at least, finally, for a short gain of about 2. Still going to bring up 3rd down at about 8.
1: Yeah, nothing big opening-wise that time. Little delayed handoff right up over the center. And Wake Forest is doing an outstanding job of being active with their hands on the defensive line and getting off blocks. And the linebackers are 1, 2, 3, and tackles for this team are really pursuing to the ball quickly.
0: Louisville 0 for 2 on 3rd downs, and they've all been fairly long. Well, one real long. This is 3rd and 7. And Keenholz will throw. Let's it go, and McCoy does snatch it, runs to the 40, runs to the 45-yard line, and tackled by Tongue, and Louisville have the 1st down on a first good play for the Cardinals today. That was not an easy grab. It went for 19 yards. He really had to extend to pull that in.
1: Yeah, Trayshawn Hurry on the quick slant from the left side. They brought a blitz. Louisville was able to hold on to it just long enough for him to get that pass up, but he had to break a tackle, and he did.

0: And it was hurry on the reception. First and 10 at the 46. McCoy motions over to the left, and here is a handoff to Brown. He's hit, spins a little bit, fights for more, digs ahead, and good determined run. Got 5 yards out of a game, out of a play that really didn't look like it was going for much of a game.
1: Outstanding by Isaac Brown that time. You see the running backs warm up. They put a big, long rubber strap around him, and they pull the running back coach Barkley, and that's what it looked like there. He got contact, put his head down, and he just continued and continued to run.
0: On the video board, looks like they missed a face mask call. They sure did. Second and 4. Two tight ends head over to the right side. That's the wide side. Two receivers that way as well. And Keenholz gives to Brown. Cut through a crack. Bumps off a tackle. And then, ooh, violently pulled down at the 40-yard line. But another good gain by Isaac Brown. Little slow to get up. Hands the official the ball. First down, Cardinals.
1: Man, two jump cuts on that run that time by Isaac Brown. Not much there. Got through the line of scrimmage. Bounced off a tackle. And then really, I mean, you want to talk about de-cleated. He got de-cleated from the blind side. Clean hit, but a big defensive lineman. And he stays in the game.
0: That was Tone who delivered that blow. First and 10, Louisville. Cards trail 3-0 in the first quarter. They have it at the 41 of Wake. Keenholz fakes to Brown, rolls right. Keenholz finds an open man right there at the 25, out to the 20-yard line and out of bounds. It went to Richardson.
1: Getting in sync now, and I'm sorry, Isaac Brown did come out. That was Keewan in there. But Richardson on a deep crossing route from the left to right, play action, held the linebackers, and a good throw.
0: First and 10 at the 20. Louisville's covered 55 yards on this drive after coming into the drive with negative yardage. Ball on the right hash. Keewan Brown is the back. Keenholz gives it to him and gets cracked up before he can even get the 20-yard line. No gain at all. Boy, they pack a punch. That was Hardy again on the tackle with help from Kadir Dembele.
1: Yeah, Hardy's their big-name defensive lineman. Number 11, plays defensive end, and he's stout, fast, strong, and he's done a great job of getting off blocks, forcing the ball inside where the linebackers could get there.
0: Loss of almost a yard. Call it second and 11 from the 21. Isaac Brown is now next to Keenholz, who drops short of the pocket, fires down the middle, caught inside the 10 by McCoy and driven to the turf, but that'll be a first and goal for the Cards. Nope. Louisville, as we mentioned earlier, perfect in the red zone this year, 11 for 11, and 9 of those are touchdowns. Opportunity number 12 starting here at the 6.
1: Again, McCoy from right to left on the square, and no fear at all by number 7 as he knew he was going to take a big hit. That time from Cusano, he did take a big hit, but he held on to the ball.
0: Yard pickup gives him the first and goal at the 6. Keewan Brown behind Keenholz is in the shotgun. Two receivers to the left. And Keenholz gives to Brown. A little stutter step, tries the middle, and gets a little bit, maybe to the 5. Just about a yard.
1: Straight ahead run that time. They're having a real difficult time moving the defensive tackles. When they've run straight ahead at this defensive line, they've done a good job of forcing the ball inside to their linebackers, not giving ground with their defensive tackles. Tackles aren't making tackles, the linebackers are, but they're keeping the ball contained between the ends.
0: Nearing the end of the first quarter, it's a 3-0 Wake Forest lead, but Louisville knocking at the door, second and goal at the 5. Isaac Brown to the right of Keenholz, motions over to the left side. Keenholz will keep it straight up. Oh, and he stumbled! Took a quarterback draw straight up the middle, and I think he was going to score, and he just tripped.
1: Nobody there. Great opening, great call that time. They motioned down, the linebackers left, and he got tripped up by an offensive lineman who was going backwards.
0: How'd they spot that back at the 6-yard line? It'll be third and goal from the 6. Yeah, an offensive lineman was sort of being driven backwards, and that's what tripped up Keenholz. It wasn't the turf. Reed is a H-back, and Keenholz this time will run off to the right, trying to get around the corner at the 5. Lunges for the end zone. Is he in?
1: Again.
0: Touchdown, Louisville.
1: He continues to see the field, Paul, and I'm not sure how he does from up here. It looked like he would be squeezed, but he found a way to get out to the right-hand side, called quarterback run, and that's the one asset he brings to this offense, the unpredictability. Third and long, and he runs it off the right-hand side. Wow, what a block at the very end. I'm not sure. I think it was a tight end.
0: I really wasn't sure he got around the pylon, but he did, and it was Foley who leveled the defender. Lincoln Kienholz has his team-leading fifth touchdown of the year. Comes an extra point. And the kick is good after Hilbert missed his first extra point of the season last year. So Louisville, after a rough, rugged start to the game, finally puts together an 11-play, 75-yard scoring drive and takes a 7-3 lead over Wake Forest. And we got to get another break in here, even though there's just 21 seconds left. So we'll do that. This is Cardinal football from Learfield.
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0: 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The Cards did go after a rocky start to things, put together a nice 75-yard scoring drive. Lincoln Kienholz taking it in the final 5 yards. Kienholz leads the team in rushing touchdowns. That gives him 5 now, along with his 6 passing touchdowns. Louisville has a 7-3 lead over Wake Forest with 21 seconds left to play in the first quarter.
1: Well, mark it down for Trayshawn Hurry. It was 3rd and 7, and the offense hadn't done anything. And he caught a quick slant pass short of the first down marker, put his hand down, broke a tackle, got the first down. That kind of propelled some momentum. Then they started getting the ball to the playmakers and ended up a lot of different guys touched the ball. And once again, Kienholz, his threat running is such an asset for this offense with all the other playmakers.
0: Kienholz is 5 for 7 for 60 yards. His rushing numbers are not good, 4 for -5, but those a couple of sacks he had earlier did run in that 5-yard touchdown.
1: And one thing a running quarterback can do to you, a lot of teams play man coverage down by the goal line and bring pressure or just have man with the free safety. But you don't have a man for the quarterback. You play all 5 receivers or running backs man-to-man. So your quarterback then, if he can break contain, it generally ends up him versus one guy to gain yards or get in the end zone. He tripped on the play before. Not tripped, was tripped. But Jeff Brom calls his number 2 plays in a row.
0: Well, we all knew, or at least had been told, he had a great arm, and we all were told he was very athletic and could run the ball, and has he ever. In fact, that he was the first to throw for 300 and run for 50 against a ranked team, a first Louisville quarterback to do that, since Lamar Jackson did it back in 2017. That's what he did in his very first start against Ole Miss, and he has continued to refine and improve in now the 4th game of the season.
1: Speaking of Lamar Jackson, last week they played the Saints, the Ravens and the Saints, 2 Louisville quarterbacks, and Tyler Shuck ended up. He's putting up some tremendous numbers in the NFL, Shuck is.
0: By the way, Shuck has the most attempts without an interception to start a career at Louisville, but it is a record that is within Lincoln Kienholz's range. But we won't dwell on that because if it happens, it'll be my fault. Here comes a kick, and Keller doesn't disappoint as he knocks it out of the end zone.
1: You know, they have, I guess they're called prop bets. You can bet on just about anything. I guess with Kelly, you could bet whether it lands in the black, the white, or the green.
0: Yeah. Lots to play with there. Jody Demling downstairs.
4: Guys, I've been watching Teyon Holloway from the entire time of the defense was over here, and he's been back here running and stretching, and I kind of thought, and he's going to give it a go right here. He's been battling an ankle since fall camp, and we'll see what he does. But he is DJ Waller and Holloway, and Holloway's going to give it a go right here. Also, Caleb Perry in for the first time.
0: Yeah, Holloway on this near side, the defensive right. Caleb Perry, a linebacker. Here's a snap to Lopez in the pocket. Throws over the middle, and he has his man at the 45, to the 40, and almost to the 45-yard line.
1: That was a physical run after the catch that time by Johnson. He just ran over Louisville's corner that was on him that time, Waller.
0: Can't tight end Cam Johnson. Officials come in and blow the whistle.
5: The first quarter
0: just came to an end. Cam Johnson is their top receiving tight end. That was his fifth catch this year, and it was a bruising run afterwards. And Wake will continue the possession as the second quarter commences when we come back. 7-3, Louisville leads after one. This is Cardinal football from Learfield.
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12: 16th-ranked Louisville leads Wake Forest 7-3 at the end of the first quarter. Elsewhere around the country on the scoreboard, number one-ranked Texas, 14th-ranked Tennessee, 7-3 Longhorns at the end of the first there. 7th-ranked Ohio State, they're at home against Illinois, 14-0 Buckeyes. Texas Tech 7-0 over Sam Houston at home. That's it for the top 25. And then in the ACC, Virginia Tech and Boston College, they're playing through the Nor'easter up in Boston, 0-0 through the first quarter. And then Pittsburgh 14, Bucknell 0 at the end of one. Paul?
0: Thank you, William. 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The Cards got back on track with that last series. They now have 71 total yards to 75 by Wake Forest. Wake has the possession currently. And let's get an update from Jody Demling.
4: Guys, I always kind of try to watch the quarterback as much as I can during things. And I'll give this to Lincoln. And I'm not sure, I mean, Craig, you can talk to, you know, of guys that have done this. But he goes into every huddle. Like right now, he's getting up from the offensive line huddle and going back over to the running backs. And he just kind of visits all of the position groups. And I think that makes, and they talk about how smart he is and how cerebral and that kind of stuff. But I think that gives him, you know, I mean, he's a team kind of guy, and I think guys really play hard for that.
1: when your quarterback's a runner and a tough guy and he'll go from side to side. He's a battler. I mean, it's an overused term, but he's a baller. I mean, he just, when the lights come on, he plays. He plays hard, but you're right. That gives a lot of credence. And as an offensive lineman, when you see your quarterback tuck the ball and run in, get hit and take hits and give hits, they really like that.
0: Everything Lincoln Kienholz has done for a guy who's had such a little amount of experience, well, I guess it's time for it to stop surprising me because we're seeing it, whether it's leadership, poise, running, passing. Here's a handoff and a run through the middle, but a whistle blows right before, or just after the play began.
1: I'm glad the whistle blew because
0: he sure was going through a wide open path, wasn't he?
13: Did he? False start by multiple players of the offense. 5-yard penalty. It's still first down.
0: I think the center missed the snap count. Looked like everybody moved but him.
1: Everyone but the center moved. And now Wake Forest, as well coached and as disciplined as they are, they've got the penalty bug as well. They're in the top 10 nationally for penalties against.
0: Each team just won. One for five for them, one for 15 for Louisville. They are at their own 37-yard line starting the second quarter. First and 15, Louisville leading 7-3, and here's another movement, and the flag goes in the air.
1: Yeah, right side of the line that
13: ball
1: time.
13: Start. Offense number 12, 5-yard penalty. It's still first down.
0: That was the tight end, Cam Johnson, that moved. By the way, Clinton Richard went out with the injury. He's the left guard. I'm trying to pick up numbers on their line, and I don't think he's in. I believe I see a 74 in that spot. John O'Guian, he plays center and guard.
1: Beasley and Banks are your safeties.
0: Lopez gets the snap. Lopez in the pocket, throws downfield. Nice catch and knocked loose, though. Waller jarred it loose when it looked like Hernandez had it at the 40-yard line. That's just a flat-out aggressive pass breakup.
1: Yes, it is. Hernandez found this, or not Hernandez. Hernandez found the seam right up the hash, and a nice floated pass came in there. And Waller was the corner, wasn't playing a man. It was a zone. He broke in from the outside in and just jarred the ball loose.
0: Waller, the Kentucky transfer, making a big play there. So now looking at second and 20. Wake at its own 32. Louisville leading 7-3. We've just started the second quarter. Tight end motions left. Here's Lopez pressured and throws it into the ground. Lubin had the pressure on. I think we're going to get a late hit. I thought maybe an intentional grounding, but then looking at Lubin's reaction, I think we're going to get a late hit on this.
13: Personal foul. Roughing the passer.
1: Lubin was on a dead sprint. He got loose. And at the last second, Lopez just chucked the ball forward into the ground. I'm not sure Lubin can stop. I mean, he's a yard, maybe two steps. Oh, no. How's he supposed to stop?
0: That's, well, I'll tell you where I think they got him, and I only got a quick look at it. Just for coming in high and hitting aggressively. But I'm with you. You're rushing a quarterback. How do you stop yourself?
1: Full speed.
0: First and 10 with the penalty at the 47-yard line. Receiver motions left. Here's a fake handoff. Lopez rolls left and throws this one incomplete down at the 35-yard line. That was intended for Johnson, the tight end, but well short. What? Fans are going to let him hear about this as long as this drive continues for Wake Forest, which hopefully won't be long.
1: And one thing that's unfortunate about replays, a lot of times they're in such slow motion. When you've got your pads on and you're running full speed at a quarterback, unless you headbutt him, it's kind of hard to stop, but they do protect the quarterbacks. Jeff mentioned that.
0: Second down and 10, three receivers bunched to the left. Tight end on the right. Lopez, another quick throw out the left of Hernandez, and flags again. There's another false start, I believe.
13: False start. Offense on the right guard. 5-yard penalty. It's still second down.
0: Well, keep it up, crowd. I think you're throwing them out of whack with all these motion penalties, movement penalties.
1: They are. It is a loud place to play on the road and the crowd with their displeasure, but they are loud defensively. That's three illegal procedures or motion penalties out of the last four plays. What really dug them out was that roughing the passer.
0: All right, the crowd continues to voice their displeasure. Second down and 15. Empty backfield. Lopez gets the snap. Louisville comes after him hard, but he gets rid of the ball and almost intercepted. Broken up, though. Terrific play by, was it Beasley or? I think it was Capers got it.
1: Capers all over the place so far in the first. Now we're into the second quarter. That was a product of the pressure on the quarterback. They had two or three defensive linemen in there. Ben Perry was on a blitz, and that time Capers cut right in front of the receiver.
0: Third and 15. It's deafening here in the stadium. And Lopez can't hear the transmission coming from the sidelines. Now he has to get it with a signal. Play clock at 6. Now he sets up to wait. Gets the ball. Louisville rushes just 3. Lopez starts to run. Now sends it downfield, and it's going to be caught at the 20-yard line. He got loose. Runs ahead to the 10 and tackled inside the 10. Went for a huge gain to Hernandez.
1: Sort of what McCoy does when the play broke down. Hernandez, I saw it against Miami last week. He breaks off his route. He found a spot in between the safety and the corners. A nice lofted ball by Lopez.
0: 48-yard gain. First and 10 at the 10. Here's a pass to Hernandez. Brought down on the far sideline inside the 10. It is first and goal. They were right at the 10-yard line.
1: Good tackle by Beasley that time. They came right back to Hernandez. There's some talk between Beasley and Banks on that last play of who had what. So definitely a communication breakdown.
0: Louisville has a 7-3 lead, but Wake Forest at the 6-yard line, second and goal. Lopez waits with Clark next to him. Meeks, a former Louisville receiver, is split out wide to the right. Here's the handoff, a hole. He's hit. He keeps digging, and he reaches across the goal line and scores. So Clark gets the touchdown, and Wake Forest goes back ahead. Well, we had 7 lead changes last week. That's the second one we've had today already.
1: Yep, just good power running straight ahead. They keep using H-backs to block on the inside. Straight handoff right up the middle and somewhat unabated until he got hit right at the goal line, and he was able to power straight through for the touchdown.
0: Are they lining up for a 2-point conversion here?
1: I don't see a quarterback.
0: I don't either.
1: I'm not sure what this formation is. I guess it's, no, there's the kicker.
0: Okay.
1: But it's really weird. They had the kicker out as a slot receiver.
0: Yeah, I found him now. Now he moves into kicking position. And here comes the extra point. It is good, and Wake Forest moves on that in front, and the fans are not happy on that roughing the passer penalty, and we will take a timeout. 10-7, Wake Forest leads Louisville, 13:34 to go in the second quarter. This is Cardinal football from Learfield.
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0: Tuesday during football season, it's Louie Tuesdays at Mike's Car Wash. Get $5 off Mike's top 2 washes. Mike's open daily from 7 a.m. until 9 p.m. Well, Wake Forest comes up with the answer. The crowd booing at a deafening level when they were unhappy with a roughing the passer penalty. But Wake Forest just moved it on downfield. A big pass play to Lopez, and then they wound up getting the short touchdown by Clark. And Wake leads Louisville 10-7. I mentioned that Hernandez, going back to last year, in the last 6 games, is averaging well over 100 yards per game receiving. And Hernandez caught that pass from Lopez for 48 yards with that big play. He now has 4 catches for 62 yards.
1: And you can't go with the highs and lows. Louisville had them pinned back second and 20 when they got that roughing the passer. Yes, it may be a bad call, but you got to line up on the next play and play. They got pressure, and they had a missed assignment in the secondary. There's scramble rules. When the quarterback leaves the pocket, you've got to pick up a guy in your zone, get off the guy you're on, especially the deep guy, and Hernandez found it, and Lopez put it on a dime right to him, and then that momentum carried over, and they scored fairly easily on that running play.
0: Let's pause for station identification. This is Louisville Cardinals football from Learfield.
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0: So the Cards will receive the kickoff after Wake Forest moves ahead 10-7. You know, we've seen it with Lincoln Keenholz doing it, and other quarterbacks can do it too. When you start scrambling, all of a sudden it's hard to keep track of everybody, and somehow Hernandez, who you would think somebody would be paying attention to, worked his way open on the scramble drill for that big completion.
1: Yeah, he sure did, and that's a safety communication issue. Again, these quarterbacks that are very mobile, Louisville got pressure on them. The good news is they got pressure on him right away. The bad news was he broke contain, and once he breaks contain, then you virtually have no pressure on him, and he's a run-throw threat at that point.
0: Here's the kickoff, and again, back in the end zone and no return. You know, you touched on a really good point, Craig. Lopez transferred from North Carolina. Obviously, Lincoln Keenholz came from Ohio State. Everybody has good quarterbacks anymore because you're not going to be content to sit behind somebody. You're going to go somewhere and play.
1: You're exactly right. And even if you are a starter, if things aren't going how you would like them to, and or they bring another guy, and you just move. You know, look at Louisville way back. They had Brohm and Nagel. Well, in this day and age, one of those two would play for someone else.
0: Yep. First and 10 for the 25. Keenholz has the ball, gives it to Kewan Brown, slanting to the right, and can only get a yard. They are just not letting the running backs get anything easy.
1: That's been the surprising thing so far, is that Louisville hasn't got their ground game going. Either Brown going, there's an injured Louisville Cardinal right at the end of that run.
0: McCoy was nursing an injury before today, and now he's lying on the ground. Jody, was it a lower extremity injury that he had this week?
4: No, that was Richard. That was Richardson.
0: Oh, that's right. You're right.
4: He was nursing. McCoy
0: has been.
4: Is down now.
0: We have seen Richardson today, but McCoy, who's been such a valuable weapon for Lincoln Keenholz.
4: Bottom, he was blocking, and I think he kind of got caught on the bottom when Kewan and the defender kind of just fell on top of him.
1: Yeah, it was a wide run that time, and Wake Forest has done an outstanding job other than Keenholz hurting them with the touchdown run. They've been excellent against the run. Louisville just after last week, 265 yards rushing against Southern Methodist. That's just 12 yards so far.
0: Well, Cards without one of their top defensive players, and Antonio Watts, who was injured in practice this week and is done for the year. Obviously, we know how valuable McCoy is to this team as a receiver, and this does not look good early on. He's just lying down there, and they're feeling his legs. Looks like he's starting to get up. He is sitting. I wonder why TV doesn't go to timeouts during these long pauses.
1: And then they'll do two right at the end of that. Right at the end of that. Jeff, Coach Brohm walked all the way over there. Didn't spend a lot of time with them, so that tells me that they're not probably real, real worried about it.
0: He's up and walking, kind of looking like he's getting the kinks out, lifting his legs up high as he sort of marches off the field, but nothing really visible. Maybe just something that hurt. Maybe even frightened him a little bit, and he's thinking, I think I'm still in one piece.
1: That's the key part. When you get rolled up from behind, you're blocking a guy, you're engaged, and all at once you kind of get whiplash from behind. You know, something hurts, you're not quite sure for a while, and then you are frightened. You think, wow, because it's like a train wreck and you didn't know it was coming.
0: So a second down and 9. Guard's offensive line has had a lot of trouble opening up any running lanes today. Kewan Brown is behind Keenholz. And Lincoln drops to the 15-yard line, steps up. Now lets it go over here. It's caught at the 40-yard line by Skinner. He's going to be driven down right after making the catch. Tackled by Blades. And Louisville showing signs of going hurry up.
1: And Quinones, again, he sees the field so well. He could have run for probably a 5 or 7 yard gain. He stepped up in the pocket. He saw Skinner breaking loose to the left side, and that's a long, hard throw, and he got it there right on target.
0: Went for 13, but I'm with you. I kind of thought he might have kept running. Apparently, there's some questions of whether Skinner was ever down, and the replay is showing that. He was on top of Blades and then got up and kept running, but it's back at the 39-yard line. Can't change it now. Here's a snap to Keenholz. Keeps it after a faking handoff, tries to run wide left, and is chased out of bounds at the 38-yard line. Renzi chased him out of bounds.
1: Patterson, a real good, strong safety from them. A big guy, big as a linebacker. He saw Keenholz on the read that time. Keenholz decided to keep it. Got outside, but a nice job by the safety.
0: Second down and seven. 10-7. The lead belongs to Wake Forest, 3 minutes into the second quarter. Hurry and Richardson split out to the right side. Two receivers to the left, and Keenholz drops straight back in the pocket, zips it downfield, caught inside the 50-yard line, and he hangs on to it after being sandwiched between two defenders. It went to Trayshawn Hurry, who's going to maybe carry even more of the load today if McCoy can't come back. He's already been pretty active today as it is.
1: Trayshawn is doing such a good job this year, elevating his game. It was a deep curl that time. He went 15 yards, came back to the ball. He's the big receiver as far as physicality. Caught and drug his defender for a first down.
0: That's his third catch today for 34 yards. 6'3 senior from Palmdale, California. First and 10, Louisville. Here's the handoff. And Kewan Brown cuts upfield. Kewan winds to the 40 and digs to the 36-yard line. Now we're seeing a little bit better running.
1: Weaved in, out, and in that time. They stymied the defensive line so no one could get off. Kewan bounced it. As soon as he bounced it, he put his foot in the ground, cut back underneath the defense, and got a little north and south in the first big gain, or medium gain, let's call it, for a running back.
0: Well, it was 11. That's pretty good. Of course, Kewan averages 12.
1: That's what I'm saying. He almost hit his average.
0: First and 10 from the 37 of Wake Forest. And Keenholz again with time to throw, delivers it on target. Oh, caught at the 30-yard line. Boy, the defender was closing in, and Hurry managed to catch it anyway. Edie had a beat on the ball, and I thought might get to it, but he didn't, and Hurry secured the grab.
1: Same pattern, curl. They ran the slot receiver to the flat. He ran the curl on the outside. The defender came down hard that time, so Louisville will have a vertical route at some point for that same route structure.
0: Gain 9 there, second down and 1, and here is a handoff. Kewan Brown slams ahead for the first down at the 25-yard line. 10-7 Wake Forest, but Louisville approaches the red zone where they're perfect this year. They've scored every time.
1: Offense getting in rhythm. Completion, a run. That time, North says, so the last two runs, the offensive line has done a job of getting the backs past the line of scrimmage.
0: First and 10 of the 25-yard line. Louisville moving to the left in the second quarter. All in red today. Two receivers to the left, fake handoff. Keenholz rolls out to the right, lets the pass go. Caught running across the field. Richardson, and he's out of bounds near the 10-yard line.
1: Wow, what a well-designed play. Play action roll out to the right. They had a receiver short and a receiver deep. You generally throw to one or the other all at once. Zero came screaming from the backside of the field on an over route, and Keenholz saw him and put it on the target.
0: Keenholz is 9 of 11. I mean, his throws are just dead pinpoint accurate. First and 10 at the 13-yard line. Two receivers to the left. And here's a handoff. And Kewan Brown finds a little gap, cuts ahead, started wide, then cut upfield and works it inside the 10. Tackled at the 8.
1: He was going laterally to the sideline, thought he was going to sprint all the way to the left. All at once, he saw something stop, weave back inside, and a really nice vision, good gain.
0: Terrence McWilliams has been in on this series as one of Louisville's receivers, a junior from Indianapolis, son of a former Cardinal. Second down and 5 for Louisville. Ball is almost to the 7-yard line. Keenholz has Brown behind him. Gives it to him, and very little gain.
1: Those two inside defensive linemen, they're just pluggers, I'd call them. They're not making tackles, but they're disrupting the offensive line. They're pushing back, and that's allowing linebackers to run off their their blocks there, and it's just hard to go north and south. The runs they've had have been lateral runs that turned up.
0: Third and about three. They need roughly the 3-yard line for a first down. The ball is at the 6. Wake leading 10-7 midway through the second quarter. Two tight ends around the quarterback, and Isaac Brown, the running back. Isaac gets it, stumbles, and is tackled at the 10-yard. Oh, take it! Kane holds captain, and he runs in for the end zone. Oh, they smothered Brown and fooled me completely. They tackled him, and all of a sudden, Kane holds leaked out the other side and ran it in.
1: Just a great, great fake, and then he followed a blocker. He had a chance to throw it or run it.
13: Defense. That penalty is declined. Touchdown.
0: So Kane Holtz has his second rushing touchdown today. That's his 6th now this year. There was a holding penalty, as you may have heard, on the touchdown, which obviously Louisville declined. I thought they had stopped Isaac Brown cold, and so did the guys who tackled him. They were celebrating.
1: They did, and then he had a tight end in the flat. He might have gotten it to him, but the defender had to either cover or come to him, and Kane Holtz kind of followed the tight end into the end zone.
0: Extra point is good, so here we go, back and forth. 7 lead changes last week. We've had 3 already today. Louisville up now by a score of 14-10 with 7:32 to go in the second quarter. We'll be right back. This is Cardinal football from Learfield.
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0: 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Louisville has taken a 14-10 lead over Wake Forest. The Cards' 2 scoring drives have been 11 plays, 75 yards, with Lincoln Kane Holtz running in for touchdowns. Jody Demling downstairs.
4: Guys in both formations have been, both formations that they've scored on have been that. Everybody always thinks you kind of have a, everybody has kind of cute names. If I know Jeff Brom, it's probably just called heavy or large or something. And it's very, something very simple. But it's the three tight ends where Justin Reed lines up in the backfield with Isaac Brown. They switch things around and it ends up being Brody Foley in the backfield that time. And they just get a lot of action going on. But that was a great fake right there by Lincoln.
0: Well, I can testify to that because he had me totally faked. Thought Lincoln had given it off. I thought Isaac had been stopped for no gain, and suddenly I saw Kane Holtz weaving around the right side and in for the touchdown. So Lincoln Kane Holtz now has completed 9 of 11 for 105 yards, including his last 7 in a row, and has also carried the ball 6 times, and he has 2 touchdowns. He only has 4 net yards because he had a couple of big sacks back in the first quarter, but his ability to run, to throw accurately, to just have a command of the offense is just stunning to me for a guy that never had any significant playing time in his 2 years at Ohio State.
1: Yeah, and he's brand new in this offense. He had the spring. I mean, he knows Ohio State's offense, but yes, his command of the offense, what he's asked to do, and not turning the ball over, but it's changed Jeff's play calling as well, Coach Brahms. I mean, he runs this quarterback on design stuff now. That was a great fake. A lot of run pass options out of him. Big news is, and we'll check in with Jody to see, was the health of McCoy on that going forward, because he's such an explosive receiver. He did not return after he left the field early in that drive.
0: Kane Holtz is getting some national attention. He was interviewed on game day today. And there's a lot of people that know about him. You're seeing his accolades, people singing his accolades nationally quite a bit. Louisville ready for another kickoff with a 14-10 lead midway through the second quarter. Both teams opened conference play last week. Wake with a loss to Miami. Louisville with that rousing win here over SMU. And here comes a Keller kick, and it is a line drive that doesn't go too deep. Is he going to run it out? Oh, he is. We're going to see one for the 5. Runs up to the 10, 15. Hops the defender at the 20 and lands at the 25-yard line. Then flags come in late at the end of the play. Cordell Barkley on the run back, and Louisville so rarely see anybody run the ball back on a kickoff. Yeah. It's almost like, oh, what do we do now?
1: And it appears it's going to be, that's the area of holding. There was definitely not a face mask that I saw there as he was upended in the air. And that's the thing on high, deeper kicks that are into the end zone. You chance a negative play on that return, which puts you back. We've seen so many times, Paul.
0: There's multiple flags just here.
13: After further discussion, there is no foul for an illegal block in the back. However, during the return, holding receiving team number 1, 10-yard penalty, first down.
0: All right, fair enough. So they'll back up and not out as far as they were.
1: So Louisville's defense,
0: step it off down to the 12-yard line.
1: Wake Forest, 133 total yards. They've passed for 85, rushed for 48 yards.
0: First and 10 at the 12-yard line. Wake Forest quarterback Gio Lopez has completed 6 of 10 throws for 85 yards. Just one run. It was for 12. Lopez gives it to the back, slices through a little hole, and he takes it out to the 15-yard line. First carry we've seen today from Jamar Searcy.
1: Banks and Ruffin in that time on the tackle. Ruffin playing for the injured Watts. It's been Ruffin and Ben Perry.
0: Searcy, a freshman running back, stays in behind Lopez. Two wide outs to the left. Thompson is giving Lubin a breather here at the defensive end for Louisville this series. Lopez resets his back next to him. Searcy fake to him. He throws out wide and high and incomplete. It was too high for Cam Shanks to reel in.
1: Wanted to hit that quick little pop, faked it inside run, and he threw it right to the slot receiver and run about 3 yards and stopped. A little high throw. Could have been caught, but off target a little bit that time, and now it's third and long, which gives your defensive lineman a chance to get after the quarterback.
0: They're just 1 for 3 on third down. After a tough start today, Louisville's now 3 of 5 on their third downs. But it's third and about 7 from just short of the 15-yard line. Back up in front of the Adidas section. Tight end motions to the left. Here's the snap. Pressure on Benitez. Avoids it. Still running. Running around to the 10. Fakes the throw. Runs to the 20. And gets out of bounds just past the first down marker. Well, we all know what a weapon the legs are. And they certainly were again for Lopez.
1: Wide side of the field. Good pressure that time. Thompson was in there. And he just outran the right defensive end, Smith, who kind of kept his outside contained. But at the last second, he ducked his head inside. And when that happened, the quarterback saw it, took off outside. And that's a tough one for the DBs because you had good coverage, but yet they still got the first down.
0: First and 10 at the 23 of Wake Forest. 6:10 to play in the second quarter. Louisville leading 14-10. We've gone back and forth with 3 lead changes already today. Lopez motions the receiver deep in the play clock. He gets it off just in time, fakes the handoff. Lopez, good protection, throws a long ball and a wide open receiver. Hernandez reels it in at the 30, the 20, and the 10, and an easy long ball touchdown. 77 yards on that play.
1: Again, a blown coverage in the middle of the field where they left the wide open middle of the field. He came from the right. The ball was on the left hash. He basically ran down that seam on the right-hand side. And, you know, there wasn't anyone within 20 yards of him, right, left, or front, or behind.
0: Gives Hernandez 5 catches for 139 yards. He motions as they go for a 2-point conversion try, apparently. And, nope, they're going to shift, yeah. That was a kicker lined up at quarterback. That was a giveaway. Extra point will be a kick. And it is a good kick. score lead changes. Wake Forest 17, Louisville 14. 5:49 to play in the second quarter. We'll take a timeout. This is Cardinal football from Learfield.
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0: Join us the Roosters of Bird Creek each week for the Jeff Brom Show, presented by Collier Law Firm. We'll be there on Wednesday night at 7 o'clock to talk Cardinal football. Come on out, meet the coach and a couple of players at the Jeff Brom Show Wednesday at Roosters of Fun Casual Joint. We're usually there on Wednesday, occasionally on Tuesday, in the event of a Friday night game. Have a couple of those still coming up. Well, Wake Forest turns the tables. Four plays, 88 yards. A 77-yard touchdown bomb puts them back on front, 17-14 over Louisville. They have 5:49 left in the second quarter.
1: Another communication there. Outside, just before the snap, you could see the corner, Mack motioning to the inside safety that some coverage was being changed. Mack covered him for about 7 yards, gave him up to the safety. However, there was no safety over the top, and Hernandez ran right down the hash. And not an easy throw, but a deep throw caught in stride by Hernandez. Jody, you got some thoughts on it?
4: And Coach Ellis that took the brunt of that disappointment during that timeout. So it's something with everybody looks and you think it's, oh, Banks got beat or whatever, but it's something with the communication with the cornerbacks. The cornerbacks is what both of those touchdowns have been.
1: And you're right. We talked communication. We saw on the replay the corner giving some signal to the inside guys, and I'm assuming that that signal is, hey, I'm going to cover the short zone and someone else has the deep zone. But they've got to get it cleaned up.
0: Lopez now 7 of 12, 162 yards and a touchdown. And Hernandez, as I said, 5 for 139 and 1. Been a terrific receiver going back to late last year. 785 receiving yards in his previous six games, and now he's added a bunch to that today.
1: And you mentioned it earlier. Let's just simplify it. If you're going to cover a guy, cover him. Make someone else beat you. I don't care what coverage you're in.
0: This is a squib kick, and it hit a Louisville player, but another Louisville player is there to fall on the football. Perry fell on it alertly.
1: That was a great, great job. I don't know if it was a miss hit called or if they were trying some type of shenanigans there, but it was really nice job.
0: Watching the replay, I think it was intentional.
1: Yep.
0: Just popped it down the middle of the field, and it actually glanced off a Louisville player, I think. So it was a live ball right away, but Caleb Perry was there to alertly fall on it. Now the good news is Louisville has great field position at its own 43. Keenholz deploys a receiver wide to the left, two of them in tandem over to the right side. Here comes McCoy in motion and snap to her. Keenholz throws out wide right, makes the first man miss, but can't get away from that. Just a short, actually a loss on the pass to Isaac Brown of about 2 yards.
1: Little swing pass to the right-hand side into the boundary, and a nice break that time. The corner saw, and he got there the time the ball did. Isaac did a good job of avoiding that major contact when he caught it.
0: It was Deuce Dice who made the play there. And Keenholz waits, fakes it. He's in the pocket, starts to run out of there. He's going to be corralled. He just got back to the original line of scrimmage, the 42-yard line, so it's 3rd and 10.
1: That was going to be a play that was going to go for a home run. play action fake, a lot of protection. That time the protection did break down, and Keenhole said, hey, this route's not going to open for a while. So he stepped up into the pocket.
0: Third down and 10. Isaac Brown lined up next to Keenholz. Tight end Skinner just outside the right tackle. They rush four at Keenholz. Fires it. Caught over the middle at the 40-yard line. McCoy pulls out of a tackle and goes for more and gets just to the 40-yard line. Made a good wheel around after the first hit. There's a flag back where Keenholz is standing. It's going to be roughing holding. The instead of roughing the pass.
13: Offense number 71. 10-yard penalty. Repeat third down.
0: Oh, man. Nullifies a big gain on that holding penalty by Cason Henry.
1: That was a really nice throw and catch that time on the square and again by McCoy. And then great effort after the catch. But it's coming back for hold.
0: Penalties haven't been as big a problem today for Louisville, but still, those hurt. Three for 40 yards for Louisville. Wake actually four, but for just 25 yards. So now it's third and 20 from their own 33. And Keenholz has it and throws a screen pass. It's caught at the 30-yard line by Brown. Turns upfield, weaves to the 40, and chopped down on a good play. Then a flag comes in late, but Blades chopped him down right along the 40-yard line.
1: Not sure what it's going to be. It's past the line of scrimmage.
13: Personal foul. Illegal hands to the face. Defense number 52. 15-yard penalty. Automatic first down.
0: Well, thank you. We'll take that one.
1: We will. Louisville will take that, and it's nice to have hands to the face from the other team, and I don't know if that might be an emphasis this year by the officials, because there's been a lot of hands to the face. I did see it. A defender was fighting off a block and got his hand.
0: Did they say 52? That's Dallas off of Lava, if it was, yeah. So the Cards get a first down at the 45-yard line of Wake Forest. It's 17-14 Wake with 4:02 to go in the second quarter. McCoy splits out to the right. Keenholz has it. Pressure for the backside. Steps up and feels it. Now resets. Throws it downfield and batted away. And intercepted at the 35-yard line on the deflection. Picked off by Samad Edey, and there's the first interception of the season, the first turnover of the season by the Cardinals.
1: Yep, and on first down, Jeff's probably going to say, don't make that throw. He was backpedaling. He tried to stick it in there. It got close to the receiver. It was batted up. It was a great play by the defense. On first down, you'd probably rather have that back again, especially if you're scrambling through back across his body just a little bit. Had to be a good play, and it was a good play. So now all that talk's over.
0: Yep. Louisville had never gone four straight games without a turnover, so don't have to worry about that anymore. That's the first turnover of the season.
1: And just Wake's second turnover defensively, their first interception on the season.
0: First and 10 from the 35-yard line for Wake Forest. They lead 17-14, 3:46 to go in the third quarter. Receiver motions left, whistles just as the snap comes. By the way, I believe, if my count is right, that Keenholz had actually tied Tyler Shuck's record of starting the season with 86 passes without interception. I think that was his 87th throw when that pick came. And you mentioned maybe not the wisest throw, but
13: prior to the snap, false start. Offense number 70, 5-yard penalty. It's still first down.
0: It was called on deflection, so we talked about there's lots you can do to control turnovers, but there's always going to be something weird happen on the way
1: here. Yeah, that's right. Had the receiver come back just a foot closer as that ball was in the air, he may have gotten it. The defender, 38, put his left hand behind the receiver, in front of the receiver, popped the ball up in there and just made a good individual play.
0: First and 15 for Wake Forest. And here's the snap and the give, and the running back zigzags ahead and gets just a little bit short yardage for Deuce Lawrence. Yeah, Gain of three. We'll make it second down and 12. They're at their own 33-yard line, moving to the right here late in the second quarter. 17-14, Wake leads.
1: Sure seems pedestrian after fast as Southern Methodist went last year. SMU, one of the faster teams, although they did slow down due to the heat last week, but Wake trying to run some clock here late in the half.
0: Taking the play clock way down. It's at 8. Lined up, ready to go. Lopez takes it, fakes it, rolls left, throws a short screen over there to her.

0: for more. I think it was down. That was Lawrence. They are going to mark it enough for the first down.
1: And there's the two-minute
2: timeout.
1: A tough half for the corners. They've lost contain quite a few times, lost receivers a few times. And Wake, who gets the second half kickoff now, moving the football.
0: 17-14 lead. The two-minute timeout comes with Wake threatening. And we'll take a quick bonus break here, Stations. This is Cardinal Football from Learfield.
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0: Wake Forest leads Louisville 17-14 with 2 minutes to play in the first half. Demon Deacons have the ball in Louisville territory. Line of scrimmage is the what? I can't find the damn 26-yard line. There it is. The downs marker just did not show up in this glaring sunshine. Paul Rogers with Craig Swalbeck in the booth. Jody Dimling is on the sideline. Lloyd Gardner is keeping stats for us. Scott Case, our engineer. Ross Campbell, our studio coordinator. And William McDermott, our host today. Wake has given Louisville all they can handle. The Deacons leading by three and trying to get some more here before halftime. First and 10 from the 26.
1: Yeah, it's
0: Wake has 265 total yards. More than 100 more than Louisville.
1: But it's really concerning. I mean, I'm looking at the first half drives for Wake Forest. This is their fifth drive. The first drive, down. Seven plays, 35 yards. They went for it on fourth down. Louisville stopped them. Since then, field goal, touchdown, touchdown, and they're nearing the red zone again. So no punts or turnovers for Wake Forest in the first half.
0: Wake Forest 2-for-2 in the red zone today. Louisville 1-for-1. Louisville plays its first conference road game and its first true road game of the season next week at North Carolina State. Of course, their opening game was the neutral site game in Nashville against Ole Miss. And then we get another Friday night game here with Florida State. And I'm having a hard time getting a handle on Florida State. I thought they weren't going to be very good, but they've had two respectable losses to SMU and Alabama.
1: And both of them, they were ahead or close at the half. And the SMU game was close to late. And they played Alabama good for a half. And then they looked awful. But that's a long way away right now because Louisville's got their hands full. We talked about this was a game they needed to assert themselves early and stay in control, and it's been the opposite. Wake Forest has asserted themselves and played very well offensively, and they haven't been able to slow down the Lopez. The Hernandez has picked up right where it left off last week.
0: All the good you achieved last week could be undone if things go awry today. Here's the snap and the give, and there's another run up the middle. He gashes to the 20 and bounces off a hit at the 10, the 5, and down to the 3-yard line. Another powerful run by Ty Clark. Looked like they had tackled him at least two times.
1: Yeah, they
0: way too many missed tackles today.
1: Two schools of thought. Either that's a great run or their tackling is atrocious today, and that's that was really bad tackling.
0: First and goal, Wake Forest at the 6-yard line. That 20-yard run.
1: Cam White checks into the game. Ben Perry.
0: Clark now has 53 rushing yards for Wake Forest. Has run the ball for 92 yards in this first half. Lopez up behind center. He's got a fullback ahead of his running back, Clark. Clark will get it, hit the middle of the line, and dig into the end zone. Boy, that is really a porous defense by the Cardinals right now. Wake Forest goes ahead 23-14.
1: Yeah.

0: There's not much resistance on those last two runs. It was north and south runs and running backs that haven't put up great numbers this year for Wake Forest. But boy, Wake Forest brought the fight today, and Louisville's in a dogfight at home, down close to the 10 points if he makes this.
1: And here's the extra point. And it is a 10-point game. 24-14, Wake Forest leads. Wake Forest runs the ball for 137 yards per game. In this first half, they've run it for almost 100, 98 total. 291 total yards for Wake to 153 for Louisville. The Cards do have a minute 19 left to see if they can do some damage.
0: Yeah, because it's appearing it's going to have to be a shootout. Some teams outscore you. Some teams win with defense. And if you look at the Ole Miss game and the game last week, Louisville couldn't quite outscore Ole Miss. They did outscore SMU, and they're going to have to turn it on offensively, because it's just not going to be a game where the defense is going to win it for you, giving up 24 in the first half. And that may have been the easiest drive of the year, though, against this Louisville defense.
1: Well, it started with Louisville's first turnover of the year, and I just got confirmation from Kelly Dickey that Keenholz did tie Tyler Shuck's record for 86 passes without an interception to start the season, and then on his 87th throw, they got that pick up as a deflected pass that bounced up into the air. Caught by the Deacons, they turned it around for a 65-yard touchdown drive in only five plays.
0: And Trainer not out there today, and obviously Watts hurts, but they've got capable reserves at both positions.
1: Wake Forest kickoff on the way. And again, not returnable. So Caleb Carlson knocked that one in the end zone after trying the squib kick last time. That's the thing. You think about it. They did that either onside or squib kick. They gave Louisville ball to 42. You think Louisville's in great shape. Instead, they throw the pick, and then Wake Forest runs right down the field and scores. And now we've got a 10-point deficit for Louisville with 1:19 to go in the half.
0: And that followed four-play drive for 88 yards previously by Wake Forest on the long touchdown to Hernandez.
1: Kewan Brown is the running back next to Keenholz. Two receivers to the left. Keenholz in the pocket. Throws over here to the sideline. That's caught by Richardson and steps out of bounds at the 32. Gained about seven. Second down and three.
0: And that's a guy that's a game breaker, Richardson. Not a lot of touches yet today, but that's a good throw on the hurry up offense here. Minute 14 to go, and Louisville's got all three first downs. And this is an important drive because Wake does get the second half kickoff.
1: Neither team has used a timeout, so Louisville has their three timeouts left. Second down and three from the 32. Two receivers to the right, one to the left. They just rushed three. Keenholz delivers. He is caught. He takes a shot in the back. That was hurry, but he made the catch at the 39-yard line. That's a first down.
0: Clock stops, and Hurry's just having a great first half.
1: Spotted ready for play, and the clock restarts. Keenholz again, four-man rush. Throws downfield, and that's caught on the sideline by Skinner. Runs to the 20, being chased by a defender. I think he stayed in bounds. He scores. Yes, touchdown.
0: A rope throw to Skinner down the sideline, and then he tight roped it. Looked like they pushed him out of bounds. They did not, and that tight end plays a whole lot like a receiver. There's your explosive play.
1: 61 yards on the touchdown to Skinner, and what a vital role he is playing at the tight end position this year for the Cards. That gives them a little boost going into the locker room, assuming Wake Forest doesn't turn around and score in the next less than a minute.
0: Boy, the ability to find the open receiver, and I mean, he threw that ball on a solid line rope to Skinner, which allowed him to catch it in stride.
1: He was very close to being tackled and pulled away from it.
2: A touchdown is under further review.
1: I'm watching a sideline view, and Blades knocked him a little off balance, but he stayed right inside the out-of-bounds line. I don't see how they could bring this back. Sure looks good to me.
0: He had the plus 70-yard catch last week, follows this up with another one, and he has become, you know, he's one of the guys that has stuck around, had opportunities to leave. And his role has expanded. 2 years ago, very limited last year, you could really see him start to use him. And now this year, he is another weapon. And that's twice. Last week he made that catch and went right up the sideline as well.
1: Showing the game day operations center, we aren't privy to the audio, but what I saw was pretty clear he stayed in bounds. It was a down the sideline. They're showing that in the stadium now. It's right down the sideline, and it's pretty clear his feet stay in. And he had to really lean those last 5 yards to make sure he got around that pylon. That left foot is in after the almost tackle by Blades. And that's where he starts to lean. I got that foot in. How many times do you have to look at it? Yeah. He's in bounds.
2: After further review, the ruling on the field is upheld. Touchdown.
1: Thank you.
0: And he's an emotional guy. You can see him. He really gets excited, and you can see him on the sideline getting other guys excited. And what an answer for that offense, Keenholz and Skinner, to go ahead and put 7 more points on the board that quickly.
1: Yeah, 3 plays, 75 yards in 22 seconds. Here comes the extra point. Hilbert converts, and it's 24-21. Now Louisville has to keep weight out of the end zone for another 57 seconds.
0: And that's got to be a bit deflating for Wake Forest, the way they went down and scored so quick, so easily, and now they get the ball back in 57 seconds to go in this half, and Louisville's going to have to make some major, I'd say, communication adjustments and overall.
1: Well, they got to communicate better, there's no doubt, but they also need to tackle better.
0: They got to tackle, that's what I was going to say. There's got to be a heart-to-heart about how badly you want to throw your body around defensively, and if not, maybe get some guys in there that want to, because the tackling has not been very good this half.
1: Keenholz now 14 of 17, 185 yards and a touchdown. He did throw that first interception of the year on the deflected ball on the drive before. Lopez, 8 of 13, 193 yards and a score. Burry, 5 for 50. You mentioned what a nice game he's having. Skinner now 3 for 75 after that 61-yard touchdown. Actually returned to kickoff last time, and Keller knocks this one back in the end zone, and they won't return this one. That man just in the goal line. Is there any wind out there? Because he's not hitting them as deep. I don't see the flags blowing.
3: Wind down here than there has been, but it's not a whole lot. Not for that. He just kind of missed that one, I think.
0: It's funny. The last time the returner took one out of the end zone deeper than that one was this time, and this time he didn't make any attempt to get it. But
1: that was Bartley who made a decent return, but then they had a called back with a penalty.
0: And Louisville with 3 timeouts, if Wake wants to just salt away this 57 seconds and run the ball 3 times, Louisville conceivably could call 3 timeouts. I guess it'll see how they do on first down.
1: Coach Brown always talks about the first priority is to not let them score.
0: Yep.
1: Just take care of that first. But you're right. The 3 timeouts left. Let's say they get no gain here. They might think about it. And here is the snap to Lopez. Throws over the far sideline. Incomplete. It was short of his intended receiver. That was Meeks, the former Louisville player.
0: His first bad throw of the half that time by Lopez. He was kind of backpedaling a little and threw it into the ground.
1: So coach didn't have to call a timeout then. The incomplete pass stops the clock. 53 seconds left. Louisville down 24-21. Wake Forest first, second and 10 from their 25. Here's a snap to Lopez. Pump fake. Now in some trouble. This time they're finally going to get him. Takes a while, but they finally blow it dead. He never did actually go down, but the first sack, Kennedy and Smith leading the charge. Now, might want to think about a timeout here.
0: Nope, he did not call it. I'm guessing.
2: They're for the half.
1: There's 32 seconds, a lot of time running off, but I think maybe Jeff was trying to call a timeout before that. Let's see if they put some more time on the clock.
2: Please set the game clock to 47 seconds.
0: Yeah, yeah.
2: 4 seconds.
1: A lot more.
0: Yeah, that's when we looked up and said they may call timeout, and then the
1: clock kept running. I was a little confused by that, but yeah, 47 seconds left.
0: And that was a group sack. One defender in red will get credit for that, but they kept him in the pocket. As the pocket collapsed, he could not get to the outside, and then all 4 defensive linemen collapsed around him. That lost yardage now gives Louisville the ability to really get after the quarterback, but One thing you got to stress here, in my opinion, is keep him in the pocket now as you rush him on this third and long.
1: They gave Smith credit for the sack. Third and very long. Lopez standing at the 12-yard line. Third and 17. We had a flag tossed in the Louisville linebacking area.
2: Delay of game for disconcerting signals. Defense number 29. Five-yard penalty. Is still third down.
1: That's where the... No, they called 29. They said roughing.
0: Not sure how you could hear which guy's yelling it, but they evidently one of the Louisville guys, and maybe that's part of what's happening with the offsides for Wake Forest.
1: Disconcerting signals when the defense does something to trick the offense, intentionally or not, into snapping the ball or moving.
0: Still
1: third and 12. 47 seconds left. Louisville trailing by three with 47 seconds left in the second quarter. Wake with the ball at the 23-yard line, meets motions. Here's a handoff. He breaks away and is going to be tackled at the 32. He did get a sizable gain, but thanks to the penalties, he'll be well short of a first down. And I think the punt would be a virtual certainty for Wake Forest. Louisville spends its second timeout.
0: Delayed draw play that time, and Louisville was twisting their defensive lineman. One of the D linemen ran right into where the runner was. Couldn't quite get him on the ground, but Capers ended up getting him down just short of the first down marker. Not just short. He's 3 yards short, so nullifies any fourth down option for Wake Forest.
1: Capers, you mentioned, has been very active today. That's a sixth tackle in the game.
0: And Louisville will have one timeout remaining.
1: Ethan Hyams into punt. Both is the Louisville returner, the backup receiver. Both waiting just inside his 30. And they moved on the offensive line. Louisville immediately jumped and started pointing. So it's going to back up five more.
2: Offense number 50, 5-yard penalty. It's still fourth down.
1: 24-21 Wake, 42 seconds left in the half.
0: That's Wake's seventh penalty of the first half, 50 yards, so they're hitting their average. Louisville's at 45 yards, that is.
1: So Hyams waits now at the 11-yard line. Wolf works his way up to the 37 of the Cards to await the punt. Not much of a rush. Here's the punt. Ooh, wow. Long one. Backpedals, lets it bounce at the 20, and it keeps bouncing to the 10 and to the 5, and it's going to roll dead at the 4-yard line. That was just over Volt's head, and he couldn't get back to it in time. So it's a 70-yard punt. And the Cards now just don't want to do anything foolish. 31 seconds left backed up.
0: You went from the hunter to the hunted after that because you're not going to do a whole lot down here. Although, I'll still go back to, I forget which game it was. I believe it was Gerard Jordan that they just were handing off, trying to run out the clock, kind of do something safe, and he got a...
1: pop free for like a 90-something yard run.
0: I'm just insane, and Louisville's got that kind of talent, but it looks like they are just going to, inside the five.
1: Keenhold's coming up behind center with his back at the goal line. And Keenhold's going to hand it off, and that is Davis, Louisville's power back, who hadn't seen a lot of time, but figured he could at least maintain position. He did get it to the 5-yard line, and now we'll have to run another play. But Wake's going to run a play, use a timeout, because they got all three of theirs left.
0: These Wake Louisville end to halves, they can go for a while.
1: We talked about the crazy games these two have played. There was a game there that Wake Forest won 37-34 in 2021. They kicked a field goal in the final seconds, but they also kicked a field goal, I believe it was a field goal, right at the end of the half when it appeared the half was over. They put time back on the clock. Remember that?
0: Yep, they were clear on the field, and the half was over, and we said at the time that could be a difference, and it sure was a difference in that game. And never really got a good explanation as to what happened in it. And then, of course, you referred earlier to the other game down there, in, I believe 21, that just some guys are known for one play, and Evan Conley ended up being a graduate assistant and didn't play all his years. Had that great quarterback run late in that game.
1: That was 62-59 Louisville won back in 2019. Jennings is now the back in the end zone behind Keenholz on second and eight. Jennings gets it, and he runs it into the middle of the line, keeps digging, and gets to the 10, so he did pick up about three.
0: He moves the pile, Jennings does.
1: You know what that tells me, though? Coach Prohm has a lot of trust in these other running backs and security
0: of the
1: football.
0: You're exactly right. You are exactly right. Two plays in a row there, and especially Davis, because the only time Louisville was in jeopardy of losing a fumble, he put one on the ground in game number two, and it was picked up by Louisville. So
1: another timeout by Wake with 21 seconds left. It's 24-21, Deacons lead.
0: Special teams can turn a game out, 70-yard punt, and to no fault of Voth, he was at the position they tell you what the guy's averaging, what the wind is, preset, and it got over his head.
1: He could have tried to make a hero catch, but I think he realized the risk wasn't worth it. At that point. I you don't like it, but I think he did the right thing. Keenholz hands it off again. There goes Isaac Brown. Stutter step to the right to the 15-yard line. Pulled down there. Just barely short of the first down. He did get the first down. That's fairly inconsequential, but not totally. They don't have to punt it at least.
0: Yeah.
1: So it's first and 10 with 15 seconds left. 24-21. As I said, you don't have to risk a punt from deep in your own territory at least by making that one. They didn't take a timeout. But they called one for a second, but Louisville lined up to play. And they're going to let the half run down. So it's a little tougher than we might have anticipated, although we should probably know better than to assume it's going to be anything but tough. Wake Forest, 11-point underdog, up by three over Louisville at halftime, 24-21. William McDermott will take you through halftime. This is Cardinal football from Learfield.
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6: 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Louisville 34, Alabama 7. 25 of those points in the first quarter. 2013 Sugar Bowl. Two touchdown underdogs. Louisville 33, Florida 23. Nobody has to be talked into believing those. 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XRP runs on a public ledger. 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
10: 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Field goal lead for Jake Dicker and the Demon Deacons. Offense playing well. Louisville's defense maybe not keeping up with the Deacs through the first 30 minutes. We'll take a look at today's PNC halftime stats between Louisville and Wake Forest. 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
10: So 24-21, Wake Forest over Louisville. You may remember the Demon Deacons, their first drive of the ball game after Louisville initially went three and out. Seven plays, 35 yards. They actually got it into Louisville territory turned it over on downs, right? So that was Louisville's first stop of the day. Right after that drive, and after Louisville punted and after the very first Wake Forest drive of the game, the Demon Deacons went field goal, touchdown, touchdown, touchdown, and then the punt with less than a minute to go in the first half. So for Wake Forest, their offense really firing on all cylinders, scoring quickly on those touchdown drives as well. All three of the touchdown drives for Wake Forest came in under 3 minutes, and that's good enough for a Deacons 24-21 lead over Louisville. Gio Lopez didn't think he would do a whole lot with his legs coming in quarterback for Wake Forest as they lead it 24-21 over Louisville, but he did run it a little bit, three times for 13 yards. Scramble ability certainly helped Wake on the big plays as well. His top target has been Carlos Hernandez, who has really been the star of the game so far. Six catches, 170 yards, and a touchdown, and the one bust in coverage for Louisville, the 77 yards into the end zone. Hernandez has 86 of his 170 first half yards after the catch. On the ground, Wake Forest, not a great rushing team coming into the game, but Ty Clark, the junior running back, he's ran it nine times for 67 yards and two touchdowns, both touchdowns coming from within the 10-yard line. And then behind him, Clark, Deuce Lawrence, he's also gotten four carries for 16 yards. On Louisville's side, statistically, again, down three at halftime, 24-21, Wake Forest leads it. Lincoln Keenholz, 14 completions, 185 yards, a touchdown through the air. That was to Jaleel Skinner at the end of the first half, a big one for Louisville. And then he also threw his first interception of the season. One touchdown, one interception. Keenholz completing 82% of his passes. He also ran it seven times and in twice for a score. Louisville's running back duo, Isaac Brown and Kewan Brown, both of them six carries. Isaac, 23 yards. Kewan, six carries, 20 yards. Receiving the football for Louisville, Jaleel Skinner, that one touchdown, 61 yards, 75 total yards on the day. Three receptions. Trey Richardson also has caught three balls for 40 yards. And then Trayshon Hurry leads all Louisville receivers. Five catches, 50 yards. Cardinals offense, 239 total yards. Again, that has not been the issue, folks. It's been Louisville's defense that has given up almost 300 total yards to Wake Forest, including the big play, right? We've seen several breakdowns in this secondary. Those stats brought to you by PNC. PNC, brilliantly boring. Again, halftime here at LNN Stadium. Wake Forest 24, 16th ranked Louisville 21. More coming on the Fraser Rehab Sports Halftime Report. 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
10: Scores from around the country and in the ACC as Louisville trails Wake Forest 24-21 at halftime. Demon Deacons only two punts in the first half. They scored on every other drive. Only one of the Demon Deacons' drive didn't end in Louisville territory. Elsewhere on the scoreboard, though, Pittsburgh and Bucknell. Pitt, no issue with the Bisons, or Bison, 35-0 Panthers. Virginia Tech and Boston College, I mentioned this earlier, but those two, they're playing in a nor'easter. And 6-0 Hokies, start of the second half in Chestnut Hill. Top 25 slate, early afternoon. Texas and Tennessee has been the main matchup. Number one ranked Longhorns lead at 10-3 at halftime. Ohio State leads Illinois 28-10 at the break. 11th ranked Texas Tech, a little bit of struggles with Sam Houston, 21-14 at halftime. And then, of course, here at the only other ranked game going on, 16th ranked Louisville 21, Wake Forest 24. Other scores you may be interested in, Kentucky trailing 14-7 to South Alabama, kind of a shocker down in Lexington with 5 minutes to go in the second half. And then UCLA and Maryland still at the end of the first quarter there and no score out east. Some more big picture thoughts, keys to the second half, and then we'll put a little bow on it when we come back. Still more coming on the U of L Health Frazier Rehab Sports Halftime Report. Demon Deacons 24, Cardinals 21 at the break. I'm William McDermott. This is Cardinal Football from Learfield.
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10: Well, one of the stories of the first half between Wake Forest and Louisville Cardinals, inability to stop the big play. Four pass plays for the Demon Deacons over 15-plus yards. Three of those over 30-plus yards, a 48-yard pass play to Carlos Hernandez from Gio Lopez, and then a 77-yard touchdown from Gio Lopez to Carlos Hernandez. Just some busts in the secondary for Louisville's defense. You may remember no Cohen Entringer for Louisville today. He is out with an injury. Safety linebacker Antonio Watts, he is out for the season with an injury. And also, the cornerback room, Tayon Holloway's been in and out of the game with an ankle injury. And then DJ Waller, I hadn't seen him in basically all of the second quarter. Didn't have his helmet on the sideline, so still awaiting some confirmation on that. Louisville banged up and, frankly, asking for help, looking for help in the secondary. They gave up 193 pass yards to Wake Forest, and a pretty balanced Wake Forest offense in the first half. Demon Deacons at 9.4 yards per play. Cardinals, remember, they ran it offensively for over 260 yards against SMU. So far against the Demon Deacons through the first half, Louisville just 54 yards on the ground. They have to establish some kind of a run game. Just 2.6 yards per carry. Keenholz, 7 carries, just 6 yards, and 2 of them were touchdowns. So hopefully more balance in the run game from Louisville in the second half. And then defensively, they've got to stop the big play and key in on Carlos Hernandez. He has been a game breaker for the Demon Deacons. 6 catches, 170 yards, and a touchdown in that first half. The score at the break, Wake Forest 24, 16th ranked Louisville 21. This is the Fraser Rehab Sports Halftime Report. I've been William McDermott, Paul Rogers, Craig Swabeck next, and then the start of the second half at LNN Stadium. This is Cardinal Football from Learfield.
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1: Louisville will receive the second half kickoff. They trail 24-21 at halftime to Wake Forest. The Cards defense has been pretty leaky today, Craig. They have allowed 292 yards, almost 100 yards rushing. They've allowed some big pass plays. Their tackling has not been good. Communication maybe has been questionable at times. They always like to think your reserves are capable, but they haven't had Cohen entering on the field much. Haven't had Antonio Watts at all, and he will be out the rest of the year. Even Teon Holloway, is it just a matter of new players need to acclimate better, or more to it than that?
0: No, they've got to. I don't know if they need to simplify the scheme a little bit, because you can't have two DBs playing two different coverages. They've been hurt by that quite a few times today and all season. And tackling, the type of tackling we're talking about is not bad angles. It's just missing at the point of attack. They've got guys around the ball, but they're not doing a great job. The defensive line has got to play better. They've got to get off blocks so the running backs don't have downhill runs at the safeties, and the linebackers are just really, overall, they just have to play better fundamentally.
1: 24-21 is the Wake Forest lead. We'll check in with Jody Demling when we come back, get the latest update on the injury front. And Louisville, as I said, will receive the second half kickoff. This is Cardinal Football from Learfield.
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1: 24-21, Wake Forest leads. I misspoke. Louisville will be kicking off to start the second half because they ended up having the opening possession of the game. And it did not start well for Louisville, both sides of the ball, but particularly defensively, Jody. And I'm just speculating or wondering a little bit, how much does the lack of certain players in entering, or the Waller to some extent, Watts, et cetera. I know backups are supposed to come in and perform, but is there a problem with new players not getting it done?
3: I don't know. The problem is that the miscues have been kind of the corners and the safety, not with where Watts or Entringer, actually where Entringer, but...

0: one. Here is the kick, and we're underway in the second half, and there's a driving kick well out of the end zone.
1: And the big key was the Skinner long touchdown run. Without that, Louisville being a lot tougher spot than they were, but just down three after that long touchdown by Skinner.
0: So Wake will take over at the 25-yard line. 292 total yards in the first half for Wake Forest, 239 for the Cardinals. And Teon Holloway is back on the field as a corner, as is Bryson Scott. Two interceptions last week by Scott, including a heroic play late in the game. Here's a snap and a handoff. And this time they got the message, I think, based on what the defense did just then, as they were not going to let him get anywhere.
1: Caleb Perry led the charge. Pretty good interior that time by the inside defensive line, and also Caleb Perry, who gets the start this half at linebacker.
0: No gain on the play. Receiver motions out to the right. Lopez retreats in the pocket, drifts left. Pump fake, rolls, throws, and overthrown down on the far sideline at the 40-yard line. That was intended for Hernandez. Louisville had pretty good coverage with Banks and Beasley both. Third down.
1: Yep, he stopped him on first down to a short gain in the running game, and then pressure, he breaks contain. He does a very nice job of waiting until the last second. He got out to the left-hand side, but Hernandez had a guy behind him and a guy in front of him, so they would have had to drop that rainbow in, but could not do it.
0: Wake 2 of 5 on third downs today. Third and 10, maybe a little less than 10, close to 9 from just about the 26.
1: Play clocks at 4.
0: Meeks comes wide right with Hernandez in the slot. Play clock at 0. Did they call a timeout? Yes, they did. They actually called a timeout just in the nick of time. 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And by the way, when they were reviewing that whether or not Skinner stayed in bounds earlier, I forgot to acknowledge our replay review, which was brought to you by Barbasol, America's number one shaving cream. Close Shave America, Close Shave Barbasol. That was the touchdown run in which he did maintain his balance down the sideline. Touchdown catch and run. Skinner stayed in bounds, and Louisville had the touchdown. They're down by 3 here, but Wake Forest facing 3rd and 9. Empty backfield as Lopez again trying to hear the communication from the sideline, looks like. Now it shuts off at 15 seconds. Now he claps, gets it. Louisville closes in on him, and they sack him at the 20-yard line. Lubin leads the way again.
1: There you go. That's what you want. Predictable third down. Keep him in the pocket. He wasn't able to escape with the outside pressure. Good coverage that time. A nice soft zone. Thompson and Lubin both as the defensive tackles push the pocket back, and Louisville forces a punt, and both steps out to the 40-yard line.
0: So Ethan Hyams will punt. Vogt waits at the 38. They punted over his head a while ago, booted a 70-yarder late in the half, although Louisville turned it into that long touchdown to Skinner after that. There's the snap. And the kick high and not as long. It does carry pretty well to the 38. Vogt makes the first man miss. The second man whirls him down. Back at the 32, they'll give it to him pretty much where he made the catch at the 34-yard line. Jody?
2: I always like to watch guys and see who steps up as leaders, because I'm not sure this team has a ton of, like, vocal leaders. They've got good leaders. But at halftime, the coaches left the huddle here down here, and it was Clev Lubin and Jaleel Skinner who were screaming and hollering at their guys, getting them going. Well, Clev made his play. Will Jaleel make another one right here?
0: Well, as I said, it certainly looked like Louisville got the message, because the defense was much better then than what we were seeing much of the first half. First and 10 from the 34. And here's a fake handoff, a quick throw out in the wide flat, but he can't get free. McCoy is wrapped up after a short gain. It did get about 3 yards on the throw out to the wide right side.
1: Quick spot throw to the wide right side. Play action, throws it out wide. One broken tackle, and that ends up being a big run. A good tackle by the corner that time on McCoy. McCoy looks fine after he left the game with an injury earlier.
0: Second down and 7. Ball on the right hash at the 37. McCoy taken by Samad Eady out there And man coverage on the far side. Here's Keenholz back to throw. Delivers it, and it's caught by Hurry. Takes a hit, bounces around, fights for more, and gets a first down at the 45. Treshawn Hurry has come to play today, having a terrific game for the Cards.
1: He sure has, and his physicality, taking a four-yard gain and making it a first down gain. He was right on the hash mark that time, caught a quick curl pass, good timing by the quarterback, and then yards after contact. He is outstanding on that aspect.
0: Louisville stopped him on their first possession. They have it back, trailing 24-21 early in the third quarter. Ball at the 45. Tight end Reed motions right. Hand off to Brown. Works off a good block, slices inside, and tumbled down before he gets to the 50-yard line.
1: Getting into a rhythm. Little Dane running the ball. Quick throws, timing in and out of the huddle. They give the defense a lot of different personnel looks.
0: Picked up about four on that carry.
1: As good as that rushing attack's been, it really never got on track in the first half. They got decent numbers, but nothing like last week with the 265 against SMU. But a long way to go here, early second half.
0: Second down and six from the 49 of the Cardinals. Receiver motions left. That's McCoy. Goes on by. Keenholz fires downfield. Caught at the 30-yard line. He'll get to the 25-yard line. Trey Richardson with the grab and a first down.
1: With the running threat, when he gives that play-action fake, it draws the linebackers up. He was able to find a crossing Richardson and lofted it over the linebacker, but got it in before the safety. You want a frozen rope? He's got it. You want a touch pass? That was it.
0: 26-yard pickup there. Keenholz has been on target today, 14 of 17. Although he did have a deflected pass and suffered his first interception of the year back in the first half. First and 10 at the 25. Keenholz gives to Isaac Brown. Hit in the middle, spins, and they wrestle him down. Finally, boy, he fought for all he could to get just 1 yard.
1: He sure has. If his numbers aren't spectacular, it's not due to lack of effort. He is playing hard. He's giving extra effort. He drove that time just to get a short gain.
0: Isaac has 23 rushing yards. Keewon has 20, as Louisville has rushed for only 54 yards so far. Second down and nine from the 24. Louisville going to the left in the second half, in the third quarter at least. They'll swap again, of course. After the quarter, Richardson lined up in the backfield next to Keenholz. Now shuffles off to the left. Keenholz against blitz. Fires it caught at the 20, but good sure-handed tackle there by Edie. But Louisville gets the gain on the catch by McCoy.
1: Good sure-handed catch. Tight coverage, but Keenholz is putting it in on these quick throws. He reads off coverage if the corner drops. He did. Little window, put it on the outside shoulder.
0: Third and four. Keenholz very good at reading defenses and then very good at delivering accurate throws. That's why it's 14 of 17 today. Keenholz has Brown to his left on third and about four, maybe a bit less. Keenholz straight back, not a lot of pressure yet. Now does roll off the right. There's a holding flag. He gets tackled at the 25, but I think it's going to be penalized anyway.
1: Holding, don't know if they're going to take that and maybe back up the field goal, but after that, no question, you're not going for it on fourth down. Referee talking. Oh boy, he took a shot where the defender really drove him into the ground there clean, but.
0: Yeah, they can.
3: Holding.
0: Here we go.
3: Offense number 66. The penalty is declined. It's fourth down.
0: Wondered if they might do that, bring up fourth down. If you back them up, it would make the field goal longer. They'd have another play before that as well. So here we go with a field goal attempt. Carson Hilbert has made all four of his field goals this year with a long of 46. This will be 41, it looks like. Hilbert's only missed kick was an extra point on the last touchdown Louisville scored last week. Charles Stead is the snapper. The hold is down. And the kick is on the way. And it is good. And Louisville ties the game 24-24 with 9:37 to play. Louisville has to settle for three, but they get even. We'll be back. This is Cardinal Football from Learfield.
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0: 24-24 tied. Louisville has kicked a field goal. Just three plays. That's the stats aren't updated. Sorry, I don't have the drive stats yet.
1: Eight plays, 42 yards, 3:59.
0: Thank you. There you go. Now just updated on mine. No, it didn't. Oh, well, that's too much information. Too much inside information. Well, Louisville did get the field goal. They had stopped Wake Forest on the Deacons' first possession of the second half. Wake's going to get the ball back here after a Louisville kickoff, which is yet to come.
1: Tie score, 24-24. Yardage, 286 for Wake, 281 for Louisville. Penalty, 7 for 50 Wake. Louisville, 4 for 45. They're pretty close on everything you look at here in the first half, beginning of the second half.
0: Actually had a kickoff return today earlier.
1: Well, good response defensively to force a punt on the first series and then to take it in and get a score. They would love to get 7 points, but tying the game up here early in the third quarter swings momentum back to Louisville.
0: Cordell Bartley returned to kickoff earlier, but the others have gone in the end zone, and this one is going to go quite deep as well. So they will come out to the 25-yard line. Is that monitor up to date? Because mine is not.
1: Yep, mine is.
0: What do you have, Keenholz?
1: For Keenholz, 18 of 21, 227.
0: That's correct. Mine does not show that. So for some reason, I'm on a different circuit than you, I guess.
1: Lopez, 8 for 15. Not a great percentage there, 53%. But he has that long touchdown to the playmaker, Hernandez, who has 170 yards in this game.
0: Well, Louisville's defense, who had numerous problems in the first half, played lights out that first series of the second. Let's see if they can continue that. Lopez waits, gets the snap, fakes the handoff, rolls out to the left, throws the far sideline, open man. He juggled as he went out of bounds, I think. Yep, incomplete pass. Dickman could not hang on to the ball.
1: They took the top off, running Hernandez deep, and then Dickman went out into the flat. Ball was on target.
0: Second down and 10.
1: Just a drop that time by the wide receiver.
0: Lowell has Banks and Beasley.
8: The
0: rule
8: on the field
0: safeties.
8: Of an incomplete pass is under further review.
0: They're going to review it. Now, that was the far sideline from me, so I can't be 100% confident, but I thought I could see him juggling it from here.
1: Looked like he could have juggled it and regained possession as he drug his foot.
0: Now they're going to review the play, evidently.
1: Thank you. Wake Forest prides themselves, as the coach talks about, not giving up big plays. They did not give one up in the running game, as the longest run so far for Louisville has been 11 yards. However, they did give up that huge pass play to Skinner for the 61-yard touchdown.
0: I did get a look at the catch again. He did recapture it after the bobble, but I'm still not clear if he was in bounds or not in time to secure the catch. It might be. Yep, they ruled it complete. Well, he might have, but I don't know if that would be conclusive in my book to overturn it. But we've had that argument before.
1: I like your honesty, though. It was on the far sideline, and we just don't have a good look.
0: Yeah. So it's second and two. That changes things quite a bit. A fullback in the backfield. No handoff. A throw out here to the side to Hernandez at the 35. This time he is tackled. Harris. Nate Harris's son. I always want to call him Nate. Nate Harris's son, Antonio, makes the tackle.
1: He was out there along with Ruffin.
0: First and 10, though. Ball at the 37. Here's the snap and the handoff, and they bottle him up. Capers again leading the charge. He has been very active today. Capers had a bunch of tackles in the first half. I mean,
1: what's helpful?
0: What they have it for now.
1: Capers with that tackle this time, but the interior of that defensive line did not give ground at all. The double team didn't get knocked off the ball. They stood up the offensive lineman, allowed those linebackers the freedom to run.
0: Gain one, so it's second and 9. Ball is at the 37. Tight end motions out to the left. Here's Lopez under some pressure. Rolls out to the right. Has a lot of space out there. 40, 45, and out of bounds short of the 50-yard line, but just past the first down marker.
1: Sometimes you have to be a smart pass rusher. That time Thompson took an immediate inside rush on the offensive tackle, but there was no other guy coming out to replace him, so he just gave up a pass lane. You've got two guys in one gap, and it's an easy escape.
0: Yep, it was. Good point. Hand off. Boy, they sure bottled up the running game anyway. Clark got nothing. So they're doing a much better job on that part of things in the second half. 24-24 tie midway through the second.

0: Somebody get a face mask to rip the helmet off? We'll have to wait and see. He was down right at the 50-yard line for only the slightest of gains.
1: Real good job of gang tackling. They kept him in the pocket. He was hit late.
2: Got it. Personal foul, face mask, defense, 15-yard penalty, automatic first down. Number 3 for Wake Forest may remain in the game.
0: That's unfortunate. Ripped the helmet off.
1: Capers kept him in the pocket. Couple missed tackles. Lubin was on him. Then at the very end.
0: I don't see a face mask. Looked to me like they had it under the chin and it just came off. But that's not going to change. You can't review that. Here's the snap. And there's the give. And he runs to the 30 and down close to the 25-yard line on another straight-ahead run by Deuce Lawrence.
1: And here's an area that the Louisville defense can improve on. Is after negative things happen, like that penalty, and there was one early, they kind of have a couple tough plays.
0: Here's a run. There goes Lawrence to the 20, breaks a tackle to the 15, to the 10, and slammed out of bounds near the 5-yard line.
1: Wake went fast. Louisville was not lined up that time. All the defensive linemen were not down in their stance. A couple of them looking towards the sideline as the ball was snapped.
0: Still don't think that was a face mask penalty, but that can't be changed now. First and goal at the 7-yard line for Wake Forest. Lopez gives it again. Lawrence tries to ride it, keeps pushing down at the 4-yard line. Lubin again on the tackle. Also had Joshua Donald rather in on the tackle with Lubin. He's going to have to come out now after losing the helmet. Crowd wants a face mask on that.
1: Yeah, that was a good play by Donald that time. He didn't give up any ground, was able to fight through the blocker and made the tackle.
0: Wake Forest in a tie game has second and goal at the 4. 6:08 to go in the third quarter. Meeks, the former Louisville player, wide to the left, covered by Holloway. He'll go from under center. He pitches over here to Clark, and Clark dives to the goal line, but comes up short, a couple of yards short.
1: Excellent by Beasley that time. He shot across once he read. He's the Forest player that forces the ball back inside. Pursuit got to it after that.
0: Third and goal from the 2.
1: Wake doesn't go under center much. It was kind of not a delayed snap, but it was not a clean exchange between the center and Lopez. Back in the gun now.
0: 24-24 tied. Nobody wide in the formation. Receivers tucked tight. And here's the give, and Clark has stood up. Stopped for nothing. Capers led the charge again. Boy, he has been a busy player today.
1: And Lubin blew that up. He came off the left tackle spot, got penetration, got into the backfield. That caused all kinds of havoc that forced it.
0: Now a flag thrown late. Let's see.
2: After the play, unsportsmanlike conduct, offense number 70. His first of the game, 50-yard penalty. The down counts. It's fourth down.
0: Will weigh the center, so this will make the field goal a bit longer. And you heard the crowd's delight in that penalty call. Both teams have been fairly high in the penalty department today. Wake, in fact, more than Louisville in terms of numbers, 7. But for 50 yards, Louisville 5 for 60. But this is now going to make the field goal from the 25-yard line, a 35-yard attempt. Connor Calvert sends the kick on its way. It's very high. And it is good. So Wake retakes the lead. 27-24 with 4:58 to play. More coming. Lots more coming. We'll be back. This is Cardinal Football from Learfield.
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1: Don't forget, you can listen to us while synced up to your TV while watching the game. 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Paul Rogers, Craig Swalwick in the booth. Jody Demling is on the sidelines, not roasting today. It's about 30 degrees warmer than it was a week ago here in Louisville. Wake Forest goes 58 yards in 12 plays. They do have to settle for a field goal. That's two of them today by Calvert. Wake goes on top of Louisville, 27-24. Cardinals got a very questionable call go against them. They were called for a face mask. The helmet did come off of Gio Lopez, but when I watched the replays, I didn't see anybody grab a face mask. It looked like he took a hit under the chin that dislodged the helmet.
2: And you've got to overcome.
1: Yeah.
2: Earlier they had the roughing the passer that was quite questionable that turned into a scoring drive as well. So adversity is something a defense has to be able to do, and they've done well. One thing you'll say about this defense in the first three games, they have made timely plays when they have to. They were in a position to win the Ole Miss game, didn't get it done, but last week they got it done with some late turnovers and timely stops. So long way to go in this one offensively. Keenholz has been the difference to give him the 24 points. The running game really hasn't gotten on track today for those explosive plays. Last week, both Isaac Brown and Kewan Brown had multiple long runs. Today, they haven't been able to break any long runs.
1: Isaac has 28 yards. Kewan has 20. Keenholz, 18 of 21, 227 yards and a touchdown. Did suffer his first interception of the season. He also has rushed for two touchdowns today. That gives him six for the season, and nobody that many touchdowns in his first four games as a Louisville quarterback running touchdowns. Kickoff coming from Wake.
2: I'm still not sure that one short kick, if they were trying to squib it or it was a type of a intermediate onside kick or not.
1: When I watched the replay, it looked intentional because it wasn't the real full swing. It was kind of topped and went straight downfield. Unfortunately, Louisville did recover it. Braxton Jennings is back to return, but he won't have the opportunity. That goes out of the end zone. First and 10 Cardinals from the 25. 344 total yards for Wake Forest. The 281 for Louisville. Kewan Brown gets the call at one running back this time. Kewan missed a little bit of practice time this week. He was questionable, but Coach Brom indicated to us he thought he would play, and he and Isaac have split it. But no changes all day in the offensive line. Robinson the center. We'll send it back to Brom, to Keenholz. Pump fake now, delivers over the middle, has his man at the 30-yard line. That's Skinner. He's going to hang on to the ball, being gang tackled, and never does go down. He's still standing up at the end of the play, blown dead at the 31-yard line.
2: Good.
1: Now move it to the 32.
2: Good coverage beater that time. He hooks up right over the ball. The slot receiver hooks up on the hash, and you look at what the linebackers do. They left the middle of the field open.
1: Three receivers bunched to the right. Keenholz hands it off to Kewan Brown and gets very little. Rolled down after maybe a yard gain. It's going to be third and about one.
2: To their credit, Wake Forest has been very good on the interior runs today. Anything north and south, they have pretty much stymied at the line of scrimmage. Kewan's had some success going wide, but a lot of white jerseys and gold helmets for him that time.
1: Foley comes in to join Skinner and give them two tight ends. On third and one, Keenholz is under center with Kewan Brown, the running back, and is a quarterback keeper and straight ahead, a first down for Lincoln Keenholz.
2: You can hear the pads crack up here. That was a good, decisive surge by the offensive line. Keenholz delayed. He didn't just, push right away over the center. He backed up and kind of hesitated for a second and then went over right guard.
1: Game tied Wake Forest leading now 27-24 after that field goal a short time ago. 3:34 to go in the third quarter. McCoy and Richardson split to the right. Hurry. Wide to the left. Kewan Brown next to Keenholz. Lincoln backs up. Throws one way up high in the air. He's open if they can get it. Now they caught up to him, though. That might be interference. Yes, sir. They ran into McCoy. That was Edie. The pass actually was, it helped. The pass was slightly underthrown, and when he stopped, Edie ran into him.
2: Yep, and it was intercepted, so that ball, I'm not sure the interception.
3: Pass interference. Defense number 38.
1: Well, you're
3: DR
1: right.
3: DR penalty. Automatic first down.
1: I didn't realize they had actually intercepted the pass. It was intercepted by Miles Turpin.
2: Yeah, Turpin undercut at the end. The receiver, though, couldn't get back to the ball.
1: Pretty clear interference.
2: Yeah.
1: So first and 10 for Louisville at the 49-yard line of Wake Forest.
2: You don't have to look back for the ball, but you cannot make forcible contact, and that's what the corner did, Edie on the high side.
1: Keenels has Brown next to him again. Richardson motions out to the right. Keenholz gives to Brown, sweeping left to the 50, to the 45-yard line, slammed out of bounds, maybe just before he got to the 45 by Devon Patterson, the safety.
2: Patterson is a physical safety. He's a safety in name, but he looks like a linebacker. He's bigger than some of their linebackers, and his third leading tackler, he came down that time and was able to knock Brown out of bounds after a four-yard gain.
1: Second down and 6. And here's Keenholz dropping back. Quick throw out to the right side at the 40-yard line. McCoy turns the corner, shoved out of bounds near the 35. He'll have the first down. They're going to mark it to the 34 on the far side.
2: Boy, Keenholz delivers the ball to the correct receiver. That time they voided the outside flat, and he got it to McCoy, who had just sat down out there.
1: Gained 11, 27-24 Wake Forest, but Louisville on the move with 2:17 to go in the third quarter. Toe outs to the left. Hurry. Inside of him is Richardson. McCoy to the right. It's a handoff to Brown. Sweeps left. Brown outside to the 30 and shoved out of bounds at the 29. Spilled into the Louisville sideline a little bit. Crowd clamoring maybe for a late hit, but they actually did a reasonably good job of containing that. That looked like the kind of play that Keewan can turn into a big gain sometimes.
2: It did. They forced him wide. As he wanted to turn up the field, there was Richardson, the safety again. It forced him to go lateral more than north and south.
1: 4-yard gain, second down and 6 from the 29. Minute and a half to go in the third quarter. Keenholz moves up behind his center, Lance Robinson. Each team has kicked the field goal in this third quarter. And here's a give to Keewan Brown. There's a little gap, but oh, no, he can't get through. What a great recovery to bring him down by the defensive lineman, Matt Heron. Looked like Keewan might have had the step, but Heron at the last minute plugged the gap.
2: That was a really nice job because the surge of the offensive line to the right was creating a huge cutback to the left. They had everything sealed down. And he came off a block on the high side and was able to tackle him from behind.
1: Third and 5. Brown to the right of Keenholz. Backs up to throw. Pocket closes in. He tries to throw it away as he's coming down. Is that going to be grounding? He's going to let it go. It was close enough to McCoy, I guess.
2: It collapsed. The pocket did that time as they brought a safety blitz.
1: Oop, they just dropped a flag. It's going to be defensive grounding.
3: Offense number 3. The penalty is a loss of down at the spot of the foul. It's fourth down.
1: The problem was he wasn't outside the tackle box, and it was sort of in the vicinity of McCoy. Now, my argument on that is always, how accurate can it be when guys are in your face like that? You saw him. You're trying to get it to him, and I don't think that should be grounding, but that's going to be the call, I think.
2: I feel like he was trying to get the ball to him. He was under duress. The guy had a hold of him.
1: Apparently, they've declined the penalty, and Louisville's going to line up for a 54-yard field goal. I'm sorry, they did back it up, yes. Here we go with a kick. Good driving kick. Is it enough? Oh, he got it. That's a career best for the freshman, Carson Hilbert. A 54-yard field goal with 42 seconds left in the third quarter ties the game at 27. And we'll take a timeout. This is Louisville Cardinals football from Learfield.
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0: This sounds kind of like a basketball statistic. We've had four lead changes and two ties. Tied for the second time on a 54-yard field goal by Carson Hilbert. And it is 27-27. Louisville tied with Wake Forest with 42 seconds left in the third quarter. That was a nine-play drive that covered just 38 yards. A grounding penalty moved them back slightly to make a longer field goal, but it was good in any event. And here we are, a quarter and a bit to go.
1: Well, one thing different this week, you don't have to worry about the fatigue from the heat. It's a sun splash, beautiful day here. Good crowd. Defense is playing better this half. They were quite poor in the first half, gave up the field goal this half, but they are playing better. Offense has moved the ball, just hasn't got it into the end zone.
0: Well, it's been a field goal battle in the third quarter. Louisville kicked two, and they kicked one.
1: Check down with Jody. Jody, it feels like from up here it's been a pretty clean game. Are there any in-game injuries or everything?
2: It doesn't look like any in-game injuries. I've been watching. I thought DJ Waller might be going back in, but he had his helmet off, so I'm not sure if he will go back. I'll watch that. But it's been Holloway and Scott this whole second half, guys.
1: And lots of rotation defensive line. Has the starting offensive line gone the whole way?
2: The starting offensive line has gone the entire way. The guys, they haven't rotated anybody there. And actually, that was the first half, the thing that we didn't talk about a whole lot, is the line didn't block great. The defensive line did great for Wake Forest. I think the Louisville offensive line has done a little bit better here in the third quarter.
0: Third quarter yardage, just 65 for Louisville, 52 for Wake. Louisville kicked two field goals, and Louisville kicked two field goals, and Wake kicked one. The most recent one from 54 yards by freshman kicker Carson Hilbert, who has made two today and now 6 for 6 in field goals this year. His previous best was 46. 42 seconds left in the third quarter. It's 27-27.
1: So much for preseason worries. Everyone was worried about the special teams and kicker specifically, and he's got off to a great start.
0: Here's a Keller kick that's not as deep, and I believe he's going to return it. Catches it right on the goal line, comes up to the 5, works to the 10, up the middle to the 15, and ridden down by Thompson at the 25-yard line. On the second run back we've seen today by Wake Forest returner, Cordell Bartley.
1: That tells you.
0: Solid tackle by Thompson there to bring him down.
1: Tells you how important special teams is, and Jeff Brom talks about it, how much they work on it and how valuable it is. And there's not a starter. He doesn't always start, but he plays probably 50% of the game. Trent Thompson had the big sack last week.
0: First and 10 Wake from the 25-yard line. Jody, I know sometimes Nick Keller will give you a little thumbs up or whatever after he booms kickoffs. What's been his signal to you today?
2: I don't know, guys. And it's almost like they're covering, like that's what they want to do, because he can put it 7-8 yards deep, as we know.
0: Here's a handoff, a little stutter step, and that's all. He'll get a yard across the 25 to the 26. Banks leading the charge as they bring down the ball carrier Clark again for just a slight gain.
1: Nice fill by Banks coming out of that safety position to cut him down right at the line of scrimmage.
0: Second down and a little over 9. Got a slight gain there. Empty backfield. 3 wideouts to the left side. 2 tight ends on the right side. And there's some movement. That was Johnson, the tight end, that moved too soon.
1: The clock's at 4, Paul. They were trying to run it down and draw Louisville offside
3: penalty,
1: and ended up drawing themselves offside. I don't think they were going to run a play, because that clock started at 20 when they were at the line of scrimmage. It was down to 4, and he continued clapping and giving cadence, but that runs it out after 5 yards.
0: Sometimes you get just a little too cute. That's the end of the third quarter. 27-27 tie, 1 quarter to go. We'll be back with that, and we'll get a scoreboard update from William McDermott as well. 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
11: 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Number one overall, Texas, and 14th-ranked Tennessee in Knoxville, 13-10, Longhorns with a field goal lead. Illinois at Ohio State, 28-13, Buckeyes at the end of the third. Texas Tech got a little scary with Sam Houston. They're now pulling away in the fourth quarter, 35-14. Colorado at Baylor, 13-6, Bears over Buffs. In the ACC, Pittsburgh 45-0 over Bucknell, less than a minute to go. Boston College at home against Virginia Tech in the monsoon, 8 minutes to go, 14-14. Kentucky up a field goal over South Alabama, 24-21 at halftime. Maryland 0, UCLA 20 in the Big Ten, 1 minute to go in the second half. And then Purdue trails Notre Dame, 14-0. Paul?
12: 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You know who's kind of lurking in the shadows, looking like they could be pretty good again this year, is Pittsburgh.
1: Yes, they have. Undefeated, putting up big numbers with Henshaw. I think that's their quarterback. That's a long way off. I'm looking at Louisville's schedule. Yeah. They go to NC State next week, which people that have never been to NC State, it's a hard place to play. It's one of the louder venues in the ACC, and they're always talented. And it's a well-attended game. And then, of course, Florida State, who they're kind of back and forth, up and down.
12: The only question about NC State is, will they ever get over that disastrous ending to their game last week? Let's check downstairs with Jody Demling as the Joker blares on.
13: I know. Can you hear me over the
12: Barely,
13: Joker?
12: Yeah.
13: It's actually a pretty good one. It's pretty loud in here today. I got a clarification on the intentional grounding. I guess in the college game, am I right, Craig? Do you know this, or Paul? If the ball, even if you're in the pot, if you're in the pocket still, even if there is a receiver in the area, you have to get it past the line of scrimmage, and they say it landed okay, a yard short of the line of scrimmage.
12: That's a good point. I had forgotten that, but yep, you're right. It does have to get past the line of scrimmage. So thanks for clearing that up.
1: Yep.
12: And shame on us for not realizing that.
1: And my only contention is how that rule's written, is he literally was getting pulled backwards to the ground. I guess you just have to know to get enough oomph on it to get it past the line of scrimmage.
12: Second and 14 for Wake Forest. Moving to the left for their own 21-yard line. Quick throw to Hernandez to the 20, to the 25, and cut down. Ooh, he fell off. Lost the football. It's loose again. And I think the Cardinals have come up with it. Took a wicked hit, Hernandez did. They're still untangling the pile. Smith and Perry were in on the hit. Still no indication.
1: Definitely a fumble.
12: Louisville football. So the Cards have their first takeaway of the game. They lost their first turnover this season on an interception, and now they get their first takeaway
1: and
12: of the game.
1: Penalty.
12: And there's a penalty flag that was just thrown, and that was very late after everybody had cleared out of the area.
1: I think it's going to be after the play. I don't know about the celebration, but Smith ended up with the ball on the sideline.
14: After the play, unsportsmanlike conduct, recovering team number 6, his first of the game, 15-yard penalty. It will be first and 10.
12: It was Ben Perry with the initial hit. Somehow Stanquan Clark, though, this got called for an unsportsmanlike conduct penalty. I don't know specifically what it was.
1: What a great hit by Ben Perry, who's out because Antonio Watts is out for the season. Head on ball. Ball pops loose. Louisville gets it.
12: And I'm pretty sure for all the huge yardage he had the first half, that was the first completion to Hernandez in the second half. Then he lost it on a fumble. They have it at the 44-yard line of Wake Forest in a tie game. Here goes a jet sweep to Richardson. Has to retreat to get around the corner and does, but then twisted down at the 40-yard line for a 4-yard gain.
1: He's got some real speed side to side. He got the ball in the backfield. They look like they had him contained. Cassano.
12: But an injured player. Yeah, it is Frank Cassano who's down at the 40-yard line. He's stayed down after the tackle. Now he's on his hands and knees.
1: Richardson can really stretch you in a hurry, and there's just so many playmakers, it's hard to get them all enough touches, but he's the guy that definitely could afford a few more touches.
12: Cassano is walking off to the sideline. Removes his helmet and walking a little gingerly on the left leg. It's going to be second down and six from the 40-yard line for Louisville. 27-27. We've just started the fourth quarter. Cards with what could potentially be a huge turnover opportunity here. Keenold has Isaac Brown as his running back. One receiver out to the wide right side. Now here goes Richardson again. No, Keenold's capped at it. Boy, they didn't fool him. And he is slung down for a loss of about a yard on the play.
1: Yeah, came right back to the same look this time. He pulled and ran north. And again, Wake Forest very solid at the point of attack right around the center position as they held inside for him. Don't know if it was a read or a pre-call, but nothing there.
12: Third and eight. Gosh, you'd hate to come up empty after the fumble recovery. Keenholz has Brown to his left. Wide side of the field is to the right. Keenholz throws over here to the near sideline to hurry. Bobble it. Got it back. And he's down. He caught it on his knee. He got up to run again, but he caught it on a knee, so he's down at the 38-yard line.
1: And here's where the 15-yard penalty really comes back to hurt you.
12: You could have had been in field goal range.
1: Field goal range, and now you're at the... You know, you're looking at a 57-yarder. Do you go for it? Do you punt? All that's moot if you
12: don't commit the penalty.
1: Don't commit the penalty. I'm looking because I see things happening here. Here comes Hilbert. They're already at 15 seconds, so they need to line up and get this ball snapped.
12: This will be a 55-yard attempt. He just made one for 54. Play clock at 3. Going to have to hurry, and now they're going to call a timeout. Well, Hilbert, as we said, hit the 54-yard field goal. Jody, it doesn't appear to me there's any, from here, there's no noticeable wind, so the flag's fluttering lightly. No. Is there much down there on the field?
13: No, it's not. There's not a whole lot of wind at all down. I mean, just a little bit, and that's the thing. The kickoffs have been kind of weird today, mm-hmm. but there's no wind.
12: His last one, the 54-yarder, was going the other way, kicking it to the north. This time he's kicking to the south. And I don't think either one will be specifically affected by the wind. And they're going to take a timeout here while we wait and find out. 12:59 left, 27-27 tie. We'll be right back. This is Cardinal football from Learfield.
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12: Kicked a long field goal earlier today, and we'll try and do another one here. Hilbert's field goals today are from 41 and 54. And this is going to be, what did we say, 50? It's going to be right at about 55, yep. It looks like.
1: Close to 55, and all the momentum swing after the turnover on Hernandez's catch and run. Again, after the turnover penalty.
12: Now Lincoln Keenholz threw his first interception today. It was a ball that was batted up in the air when the receiver fought for it with the DBs, and they got it. And then Louisville just got it here with a fumble recovery, but now apparently they're going to sustain the field goal and go for it on fourth down and about four. They need to get to the 34-yard line. Keenholz has back to his left, Kewan Brown. They come with pressure. Keenholz in the pocket, throws, and it's incomplete. Went down in the middle of the field. He went for McCoy, and they had it pretty well defended and got it Hammond in there and knocked it away. Jody said it might have been deflected at the line.
13: The back judge did his hand like it looked like it was deflected there. That's what he made that motion.
1: Tight coverage that time on the slam pattern. Got what they wanted one-on-one. They picked up the blitz, and they just made a play defensively. And I thought it was the way the ball's been flying through the air today, although there's not much wind, 55 is the outer range for your kicker.
12: So Wake Forest takes over after Louisville can't convert after the turnover. Wake Forest has it back at their own 38-yard line, 27-27, with 12:55 to play. Receiver Hernandez motions around to the right. It's going to be a handoff, and there goes a running back scooting straight ahead. That was Lawrence. He just sprinted right straight ahead and picked up about almost 10 yards on the play. Nine plus.
1: The plays they run, straight ahead run that time. Straight through the defensive tackle.
12: They're going to go quickly. Handoff again. And he is hit initially and then forces ahead for a small gain of a yard or two to almost the 50-yard line.
1: Yeah, good penetration that time. Defensive end that time by Carter.
12: That run before that play, we saw a lot of that in the first half, not so much in the second, but they got one then. Second and nine here. Hernandez again loops around behind the formation to motion right. Handoff again, and he's twisted down, but took it to the 45-yard line on another carry by Lawrence.
1: Continuing to run the ball here, three runs in a row. Stanquan Clark on the tackle that time. They go inside run. This time it was an outside run. Counter trap, guard, and tackle pulling.
12: They have run for 151 yards. Louisville are just 60 today.
1: So they went fast. Three plays in a row. Now they slow down.
12: Second down and four. Game tied at 27 with 11:40 to play. Meeks goes wide to the right. Hernandez comes out this way. Alongside Foley, their other wide receiver. And here is Lopez throwing out on the right. He got it to Hernandez, sprints ahead to the 40 and shoved down at the 33-yard line. Capers chased him down for yet another tackle, but another big gain as a first down.
1: They set up. It took a little while to get there, but a screen that time. The guard, center, and tackle released to the right. Hernandez was in motion. They faked the ball to him. He held it long enough to get it out to him, and he had three blockers in front.
12: Picked up 12. First and 10 at the 33 of Louisville. Hernandez sets Clark to his right. Gives to Clark, digs ahead, and powers just for a couple of yards to about the 31 for a gain of two or so.
1: They've split the carries with Clark and Lawrence, both of them over 50 yards. Clark had 74, Lawrence 64 before that, and it's been the ground game of Wake Forest, not Louisville, that's put up the rushing yards today.
12: Second down and seven for Wake Forest. Game tied with 10 and a half minutes to go. 27-27. Receiver motions again behind the quarterback to the right. Lopez backs up. Pressure. They're chasing after him. He runs to the 35 and dragged down before he can get to the 30-yard line. Great pursuit to run him down. That was Ben Perry,
1: who
12: was able to chase him down from behind, which is hard to do.
1: What an effort by Perry. He came off the right side, got around the tackle, or tight end. The tight end held him, almost pulled him down. He didn't give up. He kept chasing him. Finally got him at the far sideline.
12: So it's third down and about nine here.
1: Some confusion in the Wake Forest huddle. They're still in the huddle at nine. They're going to have to call a timeout.
12: Clock down to six. They just now break out of the huddle. Clock at three. They're going to get a playoff. Nope, they call a timeout.
1: Yeah, crowd assist there as they couldn't hear, and then they had to go to the signaling system.
12: So Wake uses the timeout with a... important third down play coming up. Jody?
13: That's the second time today. Remember in the first half it happened too, where the crowd is so loud. And you remember that clock at 15 seconds, the intercom or the headset thing goes off. So the coach, after 15 seconds left on the clock, can't talk to the quarterback. And that's the second time that we've seen that today to where it's happened and they had to take a timeout.
12: Wake Forest is just 2 of 7 on their third downs today. Louisville is 5 out of 10. By the way, when Louisville failed in that fourth down attempt a while ago, that's only the second time this year that they have attempted a fourth down play, and they have failed both times. We're going to turn this into a full timeout as the TV official steps out on the field, and we'll take a break. 27-27 with 9:21 to go. We'll be back. This is Cardinal Football from Learfield.
0: 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Let's go, Cards!
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2: Health is investing in our community.
22: I'm Mike Dubusky. Power outages continue to mount across the Mid-Atlantic as a nor'easter brings strong winds and flooding conditions to the area. In Massachusetts, utility officials say thousands of customers lost power this morning. Sean Basher is the National Grid's Vice President of Operations and says they've made progress in restoring those outages.
23: The largest outage that we've had at this point was last night down in the Fall River Westport area. And that was restored within about 2 minutes.
22: Connecticut, Pennsylvania, New York, and New Jersey also dealing with outages as well. ABC News meteorologist Leslie Lopez is in Seabright, New Jersey with the latest on the flooding threat.
24: There's water coming up into the parking lot where we are situated. This is moving all the way up into areas of New England as well. Waves have been incredibly large. 12-foot waves coming on shore. Very rough seas. And we're also looking at the ocean being amplified. And so that's why we're also seeing a lot of beach erosion, the carving of those very strong waves up against the sand. An area of low pressure is going to start to move its way to the north, bringing with it some heavy bands of wind.
22: Coastal flood alerts remain in effect from eastern Virginia all the way up through southern Maine. There's also a major flooding threat facing Hawaii this weekend, where Hurricane Nola is expected to dump as much as 18 inches of rain in some parts of the Big Island. ABC's Jacqueline Lee is there.
25: President Trump issuing a free landfall presidential declaration, which will essentially give Hawaii access to federal assistance.
24: distance. Okay, keep in mind, game. Hurricane Lala hit no, 6 weeks ago.
1: 12,
24: some
1: 19,
24: areas have not even cleaned up debris yet. Residents tell us they are concerned Hurricane Nolo will push back that recovery.
22: Wake led 24-21. Nolo is not expected to make landfall, though it could get close. And President Trump is returning from a college football game in Knoxville, Tennessee right now while departing from the White House this morning. He told reporters he's rejecting the latest Iranian proposal to reopen the Strait of Hormuz. 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
3: Third and nine.
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3: Jamar Searcy as the running back. Tight end motions right. Searcy gets it running left to the 30 and cut down before he can get to the 25-yard line. About 2 to 3 yards short. This might be four down territory. Or they could, no, I think we're going to kick the field goal. Try to go ahead.
1: Nice fill by Holloway, late coming out of that cornerback position. He stopped in. He gave on the zone and found a way to sift through all the blockers and traffic and stop him before he got too big of a gain on third down.
3: So Connor Calvert will attempt a 45-yard field goal off the left hash.
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3: Louisville jumps to the get back. Here's the snap, right, and now whistles do blow. He missed the kick.
1: I think
3: Louisville's going to give it another chance. Isn't that the way it goes?
22: Yesterday, a three-day visit from Chinese President Xi Jinping wrapped up in Washington, D.C. The White House this morning said President Trump had pressed the Chinese leader to produce more refined fuels. This news national correspondent Stephen Portnoy with more.
3: Both hands up to the side of his head.
0: When asked about the substance.
3: That was a costly mistake. So, yeah, we're going to kick the field goal again because they got a first down.
0: Trump confirmed the two leaders did discuss
3: first and 10 at the 23.
5: We did.
3: Louisville,
0: China is Iran's largest
3: yards.
0: The biggest
3: Wake Forest, 10 for 85.
22: A Wisconsin fraternity is under new scrutiny this weekend after dozens of young men were found in the basement of that frat house, partially dressed and, according to police, showing signs of physical assault. ABC News Chief Investigative Correspondent Aaron Katursky reports.
0: It's rush week, and police in Madison said they responded to the AE High House after an anonymous tip and found about 30 students, most of them 18-year-old pledges, in a sweltering basement.
1: Covered this whole thing started
0: condiments and liquids.
1: After the
0: it was hot and humid. The thermostat in the room was set to 81 degrees. Police arrested two students on hazing really and disorderly conduct charges.
22: University of Wisconsin says it's fully committed to preventing and addressing hazing. The fraternity in question is not formally recognized by the school. Pope Leo travels to Lourdes, France today, the second day of his first papal visit to France. I'm Mike Dubusky, ABC News.
3: 12-yard line.
1: Yeah, you're right, Paul. It's just that they line him up as the wing, they line him up as the fullback, they motion him, but in the end, he ends up being a lead blocker. Just isolation, smash mouth football from Wake here.
3: It is third down. Third and just barely a yard. Ball's on the 13-yard line of Louisville.
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25: Today, mostly sunny, high 74. Partly cloudy tonight, low 54. Sunny on Sunday, high 73. Mostly clear on Sunday night, low around 52. Sunny on Monday, high near 73. Clear Monday night, low around 54. Tuesday, sunny, high near 77. Tuesday night, partly cloudy, a low around 63.
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3.10 average yards per play. Wake's at 6.9, Louisville 5.4. They've really struggled today of getting the explosive running game going. Skinner had the long touchdown.

0: especially in the first three games, went with just one run over 10 yards there. That was a Keenan Brown run.
1: Little had 200 or more rushing yards the last two games, but certainly been contained. The Hammond Nation's leading six touchdowns of now seven with one by Skinner Day at 50 or
2: well,
1: more
2: yards. Well, what's happening? Yeah. Good. Johnny Rock
1: the
2: doing the weekend thing.
1: Able to muster today against Wake Forest.
2: Suzanne Vega.
1: Keen Olsen will go from under center. Keewon Brown the back, but it's going to be a pitch to Richardson. Turns left and then nailed to the turf at the 28-yard line. A wicked hit by Rashawn Tung, the free safety.
3: That was a very excellent open field tackle. It's a new wrinkle we haven't seen. Richardson was in the short slot. A nice toss. Good blocking. He got into the open field and Tung just flushed him up.
1: Yeah, you're just accustomed to seeing him turn those into big gains. They just shut him down. Gain of three, almost four, second and about seven. Keen Olsen to throw now. Sidesteps to the left, buying time, throws down the sideline and incomplete. It was past Hurry.
3: Yeah, he expected Hurry to keep going. Yeah. You can see him say, keep going. As he scrambled towards him, Keen Olsen set his feet and threw it, and Hurry stopped on the scramble.
1: Hurry could have kept running and caught that ball where the ball went. He'd have been free the rest of the way down the sideline. Third and about five. Keen Holtz to throw again. Delivers it over the middle. That's

time by McCoy. Cardinals down by three. Here's a give. There goes Kewon Brown. And again, after a good head of steam, well, they just recover so quickly and make the tackle before he gets to the 40-yard line. What looked like it might be a

0: close to breaking it. Defeating the hot hand. Two plays in a row, the Keewan got past the line of scrimmage. Nice stiff arm again, got all the way to the 30 and was just barely drug down.
1: First and 10 at the 30-yard line. Louisville trailing 30-27, 4.5 minutes to go. Keen holds to throw, sends it over here. McCoy at the 25 down the sideline, 15-yard line, and then knocked out of bounds at the 12, 13-yard line. Knocked out of bounds by Turpin. That'll be a first down.
0: Good, strong throw. Ball was on the left hash. He ran a stop pattern outside the numbers on the right. It's a long throw. Got it to him with great timing.
1: First and 10 at the 13-yard line. Keenholz looking. Throwing for the corner of the end zone, and there's contact there, and it's incomplete. Well played. No flag. He was trying to get it to Richardson, and Edie had him well covered.
0: Yep, that's a clean play. A lot of contact over there along the far side. He threw it up.
1: Second and 10 from the 13-yard line. 30-27 is a three-point lead for Wake Forest with 3:58 to play. Keenholz has Keewan Brown to his right. Two receivers to each side. Brown motions out to the left side. Keenholz quarterback draw and cannot get outside. Another short tackle. This team just does not miss tackles. That was Frank Cusano, the linebacker, that wrapped him up.
0: That sure was. It looked like he had an opening to the outside. He went inside, and they ran the quarterback run earlier out of this type of motion. There was an empty backfield. He couldn't get inside. There were some hats on the inside. Tried to get outside, and Cusano was right there.
1: Third down and 11 after the one-yard loss. Clock moving with 3:25 to go. Louisville trailing by three. Keenholz in the shotgun. No one in the backfield. Isaac Brown has split wide to the right. Keenholz against quick pressure. They dump him. Straight through, untouched, just slammed to the ground by Zach Loebichen. A huge loss.
0: Yeah, empty backfield. They didn't have anyone in the backfield. Wake Forest just brought four, and a delayed blitz. One lineman came off, the defensive end came free, and just that hit.

just inside the White House. It was kissing up, and he pulled it to the left. First missed field goal this year by Hilton. He made one from 54 today. But misses that one.

0: Wade got one in the third, one in the fourth.
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2: Collin actually kicked three field goals. He's 3 for 3. Hilbert had made those two until that one. Third and six. They're at the 34-yard line, 29-yard line. Here's the snap of the give to Clark. Plows ahead. Louisville's going to slow him up and prevent him from getting the first down. But his forward progress got him to the 32. It'll be third down and about three.
0: Pretty good spot. Louisville going to burn there. Let's see. Are they going to do their last? Yeah, that's it.
2: Guards use the timeout here to save the 17 seconds it would have ticked off to get to the two-minute timeout, but now they have no timeouts left. So obviously they got to stop them here, get the ball back on a punt, and then work the inside two-minute drill.

0: Not a position you envisioned earlier today. Before this tournament, I'll give Wake Forest a lot of credit. They have played fundamentally sound defense, still tackling has been.
1: They really did. I will always remember that big win Louisville had at Clemson a few years ago, how well they tackled that night. And Wake Forest has done that to Louisville today. They just have not missed tackles, and Louisville missed a whole bunch. Ready to go for the play again. He can't hear very much. Play clock now at 14, so the communication's cut off. Lopez takes it. Lopez takes it around the backfield. Running wide and going to be tackled short on the first down. Caper, it's Max that chased him down. Banks that chased him down. I still want to call for him. Max got him. Max got him.
0: And that was all set up because of the defensive end that time. Actually, it was Stanquan Clark that ended up as a defensive end. He just blew up the lead blocker that was going to try to read the quarterback wide, which made him run a little flatter angle. It took time for the defensive backs to get there. And when he did, this Louisville defense made a big play. They're going to get the ball back now with 2 minutes to go. Well, under 2 minutes after the punt. No timeouts, but that's plenty of time with the way Louisville can pass the football.
1: 2 minute timeout. 30-27, Wake Forest leads. Louisville's going to get the ball back here on punt. I know it's going to be talked about, particularly if Louisville doesn't pull this game out, about how the pattern of big wins followed by upsetting losses. But you know Louisville knows that. These players aren't going to say, oh, we don't have to play hard. But it's just weird how it happens. And I got to give a ton of credit to Wake Forest. This is a way better football team than I thought they were. And I might have fairly thought that. They're pretty good.
0: They are, and the way they've taken away the weapons, Richardson, McCoy, Skinner did have his big pass, but the running game, they have all missed it. So neither team was able to really corral Louisville's running game, and here Louisville sits with under 100 yards rushing. Doesn't happen very often.
1: That's a big surprise. 70 rushing yards is all. Kino's has thrown for 209 yards. Kewan Brown's 48 yards, the most on the team. Lansing just 28.
0: And they've really done a good job up until now. Now we've got 2 minutes to go, keeping Keenholz running. He's, you know, had sacks for negative yards, but they have really contained him. 13 carries. Now.

0: in that 10-yard side. The other sacks, though, were big yardage.
1: But it's probably not going to come down to the run game on this drive for Louisville. If they're going to need to take this punt.
0: Well, of course, the good news is they only have to get it in the field.

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2: WVJS. And finding a way to get out of bounds. That was a safety release valve over there. And you're right, he didn't gain anything. But when you let it go, you don't know that. Another good single tackle. One guy there, one guy gets him down.
4: Ball is at the 49. Third down and four. Obviously, Louisville's in four down territory here. It's too long for a field goal if they don't make it. Keen holds. Straight back drop. Throws. Open man. Caught on the 30-yard line. Richardson brought it in. Right in front of Braylon Johnson. And Louisville, at worst, is now within field goal range.
2: What a great throw and catch. A back shoulder fade, but not along the sideline. He's down the hash.
4: Ball on the left hash at the 30. First and 10. Keenholz, quarterback draw. Keenholz runs left. 25-yard line. A flag on this side away from the play. I think we're going to get a hold or an illegal block of some kind to move him back.
2: And the clock will run.
4: 42 seconds now.
5: Holding. Offense number 66. 10-yard penalty. Repeat first down.
4: Johnny Brown, the Georgia Southern transfer, with a holding call.
2: He didn't get out of bounds, so the clock.

0: long field goal again. 42 seconds left. I've got to let you know. Keenholz has the snap, steps up. Keenholz running, throwing out of bounds.
1: Scramble that time wanted to get the ball up the field to hurry, threw it past him. The DB was kind of in his way, but he was holding his own ground, and Hurry had stepped out of bounds. The hat was on the ground, so the referee had already marked him out of bounds, so would not have counted. Two plays now, one play

0: to get some yards for this field goal.
1: It's second down. Second and 20 from the 40. Keewon Brown the back. Next to Keen Holt. Keen Holt, pressure to the pocket. Throws over here to the sideline. It's too far out of bounds. Out of bounds down to the 20-yard line.
0: Who took a whip
1: from McCoy?
0: Really tough hit that time. He's throwing those balls away. He threw that away as to not take a sack. As everything collapsed around him, and then he was up in the air. Wow. His arm was up high, and he got hit low.
1: Well, third down and 20. 27 seconds left. 30 to 27, Wake Forest. Ball is at the 40-yard line.
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1: And a diving catch. Nope, he couldn't hang on to it. McCoy made a dive for the ball at the 22, but couldn't quite get to the ball.
0: Keen Holtz is still down. That's three plays in a row. He got hit extremely hard. They were in field goal range, and there was a game last year. Very similar circumstances where Louisville was in field goal range, took a penalty or two, and then ended up out of field goal range. So Keen Holtz.
1: So they're bringing in the long-distance specialist, Nick Keller. What will be a 57, maybe close to 58-yard field goal. This could tie the game. Keller kicked one from this distance last year. And now Wake Forest is going to spend a timeout. 22 seconds left. All the pressure's on Nick Keller. And his holder and his snapper. On field goals is Hayden Travelstead. Ryan Zimmerman is the holder. Keller owns the school record of 57 last year. He got two field goals last year, and they were both,
0: yeah,
1: what, 55,
0: yeah,
1: 57, I think?
0: Yeah. Two 50 yards.
1: He has the leg strength. Can he get it there? Can he get it between the uprights in time of game? Snap is there. The placement. The kick is blocked. Chase after the ball. Picked up by Wake Forest and tackled at the 46-yard line. Well, those long field goals sometimes come out low on those driving kicks. And that's what happened then. And Wake Forest is going to come out of here with a big upset.
0: Big celebration on the far side. And is disappointed. As Louisville is, deserves to be. That Wake Forest came in and played an outstanding game, ready to play from the snap of the ball and played smart.
1: Absolutely, they did. Louisville went 3-and-out on his first series. Wake won the toss, elected a kick. And you look for that dynamic Louisville offense come out, and they just went nowhere on their first series. And even though they got back in the game several times, that kind of set the tone.
0: And you know what? Twice, two times Louisville was in field goal regular field goal range, and both times were taking out of range by penalties. A holding penalty on this drive, and after the turnover, they were in field goal range. They got a 15-yard penalty. Missed the kick.
1: Yep.
0: It's
1: a disturbing trend. Here's a snap and a knee. Louisville's out of timeout, so that's the game. Very disappointing for the Cardinals. Obviously, very exhilarating.
2: 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It still does.
1: 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Final score, Wake Forest 30, Louisville 27. And quite a surprise. We'll have more. This is Cardinal football from Learfield.
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being played, Keylon Brown, Isaac Brown. And the other one was a lot of pressure on Keynes, especially late in this game where he just didn't have

0: bunch of runs where they were right on the safeties, especially in the first half where they did their damage.
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0: Coverage and had some poor tackling. I thought Louisville corrected that in the second half.
1: Johnny Rock on the weekend.
0: Still,
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Back at Cardinal Stadium, Paul Rogers joined by Craig Swaback after the Louisville Cardinals fall to Wake Forest today. The Cards had a long field goal attempt at the end of the game blocked.

0: is over. Don't jump off sides, those kinds of things.
1: Yeah, after the plays, and even an offensive lineman, I mean, they're cerebral, and if you got to know the game. If you're the offensive line or anybody blocking, it's the end of the game. You can't take a chance on a holding call there. You just can't. I mean, you're going for a game-tying field goal or maybe a win right there. Any negative play, no timeouts, you just have to know the situation. That's a lot different holding call than if you get it in the first quarter on second and five. I mean, yes, it has a bearing on the game, but it's not like it does. And you just have to be aware of what's going on game-wise and what negativity can happen when you don't play clean.
0: Wake Forest won at 30-27. 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

0: Stone Bowl drops to 3-2 now, to 2-2 now, and 1-1 in conference play. And White likewise 1-1 conference play and 3-1 overall. 30-27. The win goes to Wake Forest. We'll be back with more on our Cardinal wrap up. 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
0: A tight back and forth game between Louisville and Wake Forest. Decided at the end of the game with a few seconds left, actually. Louisville had a long field goal attempt blocked. And Wake Forest won it over the Cardinals today, 30-27. Let's pause for station identification. 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

100 yards up. Both backs appear to be healthy. They've got four good running backs and the quarterback. They really contained him. They didn't give up a long time.

0: the first half, and it ended up being too much for Louisville to overcome. Back and forth last week.
1: Yes, my idol
0: SMU
1: Billy
0: came
1: almost
0: out on
1: punched
0: top, back
1: me in
0: and
1: the
0: forth
1: throat
0: today
1: once.
0: And ended up behind it.
1: Oh, I had it coming.
0: You can point your fingers at a lot of different things, but
1: I
0: if you can
1: cocky.
0: Run the football,
1: so was
0: and
1: he.
0: You can stop the run, good things
1: I
0: usually
1: said, have
0: happen.
1: A good show,
2: well, Wake Forest averaged
1: Willie.
2: 4.2 yards per attempt
1: Oops.
2: Running the football. Louisville, 2.
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12: Louisville was an 11-point favorite today, but that don't mean nothing. You got to play the game. And Wake Forest.

0: second half, all five Louisville drives got them inside Wake Forest territory. In fact, inside the 40. And they managed only 6 points. They were 2 of 4 in field goals and just couldn't get anything accomplished.
1: Yeah, every drive in the second half. Louisville did not punt in the second half. Every drive ended up in Wake Forest territory. They started the half. They got to the Wake Forest 24 field goal. Got to the Wake Forest 37. Got to the Wake Forest 38. Turned it over on downs. Got to the Wake Forest 25. Missed the field goal. Got to the Wake Forest 40. Missed the field goal. Actually, that's where they ended.
0: Yeah, they got closer than that.
1: They got closer than that, but penalties. Yep. I mean, eventually the penalties are going to rear their ugly head at the wrong time.

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3: I'm Mike Dabusky. Power outages continue to mount across the Mid-Atlantic as a nor'easter brings strong winds and flooding conditions to the area. In Massachusetts, utility officials say thousands of customers lost power this morning. John Thatcher is the National Grid's Vice President of Operations. He says they've made progress in restoring those outages.
4: The largest outage that we've had at this point
5: the quarterback
4: was last
5: throws
4: night
5: the touchdown, but the trainers tape up the athletes and the managers
3: Connecticut,
5: the
3: Pennsylvania,
5: ready.
3: New York, and New Jersey also dealing with outages as well. News meteorologist Leslie Lopez is in Seabright, New Jersey, with the latest on the flooding
5: out of sight. MSD is committed to safe, clean waterways across the region through our wastewater treatment, stormwater management, and Ohio River flood protection.
6: 12-foot wave coming on shore, very rough. And we're also looking at the ocean being
7: right
6: amplified.
7: Here, right
6: and
7: now.
6: So that's why we're
7: U
6: also seeing a lot of beach erosion
7: in
6: the carving of those very strong
7: now,
6: waves against the sand. An area of low pressure is going
7: to
6: start to move its way to the north, bringing with it some heavy bands of wind.
3: Coastal flood alerts remain in effect from eastern Virginia all the way up through southern Maine. There's also a major flooding threat facing Hawaii this weekend, where Hurricane Nolo is expected to dump as much as 18 inches of rain in some parts of the Big Island. ABC's Jacqueline Lee is there.
8: President Trump issuing a pre-landfall presidential declaration, which will essentially give Hawaii access to federal assistance.
0: We can make it fast and easy.
8: Keep in mind, Hurricane Lala hit 6 weeks ago. Some areas have not even cleaned up debris yet. Residents tell us they are concerned Hurricane Nolo will push back that recovery even more.
3: Obviously, Nolo is not expected to make landfall, though it could get close. And President Trump is returning from a college football game in Knoxville, Tennessee right now. While departing from the White House this morning, he told reporters he's rejecting the latest Iranian proposal to reopen the Strait of Hormuz.
9: Well,
3: you're listening to ABC News.
9: Until the very end, when a field goal was blocked,
10: finally back.
9: That's what I thought we were going to hear there.
10: Out their best
9: but very disappointing ending for the Cards as it was, as Wake Forest knocked off the Louisville 30-27 the Cards, as we were talking earlier. Repeatedly got into Wake Forest territory, repeatedly got within field goal range, and repeatedly had penalties make the field goal longer. And that last one, 57 yards, was blocked, and Wake had to win 30-27. Time for our XRP game changer. I thought TJ Capers couldn't change the game, unfortunately, but he tried. He was very active there, Craig. He had 10 tackles for the Cards.
11: Yeah, he did. Early on, he had just about everything in the first few drives. I got pressure on the quarterback, did a real good job. Capers has got to play a lot more now with Watts being out for the rest of the season. But just not enough big plays defensively to swing the momentum.
9: TJ Capers, our game-changing player, brought to you by XRP, the official cryptocurrency of Lowell Athletics. Well, the obvious question is, where do the Cards go from here?
11: Prize Picks. Run your game. Got some answer or some looking in the mirror to do.
3: Yesterday, a three-day visit from Chinese President Xi Jinping wrapped up in Washington, D.C. The White House this morning said President Trump pressed the Chinese leader to produce more refined fuels. News National Correspondent Stephen Portnoy with more.
12: The president short on specifics when asked about the substance of the talks.
11: Every game now looks a lot tougher than the Wake Forest game. You can't circle in
12: the Iran war front and center. Trump confirmed the two leaders
11: today.
12: Did discuss that. China is Iran's largest trading partner, the biggest buyer of its oil.
3: A Wisconsin fraternity is under new scrutiny this weekend after dozens of young men were found in the basement of that frat house, partially dressed and, according to police, showing signs of physical assault. ABC News Chief Investigative Correspondent Aaron Katursky reports.
13: It's rush week, and police in Madison said they responded to the A.E. Pie House after an anonymous tip and found about 30 students, most of them 18-year-old pledges, in a sweltering basement covered in food, condiments, and liquids. It was hot and humid. The thermostat in the room was set to 81 degrees. Police arrested two students on hazing and disorderly conduct charges.
3: University of Wisconsin says it's fully committed to preventing and addressing hazing. The fraternity in question is not formally recognized by the school. Pope Leo travels to Lourdes, France today, the second day of his first papal visit to France. I'm Mike Dabusky, ABC News.
11: beat SMU, a game you probably didn't think you were going to win, and followed by the loss.
7: So you're at 500,
11: and it can go either way.
7: You'll
11: find out quickly next week as NC State is not an easy place to play.
9: Louisville will be there for a 3:30 game next Saturday, Louisville NC State. But for now, it's a loss here, 30-27. Stay tuned, Jody Vision. Just had a most enjoyable visit. I'm sure Chris Chevron will hit that when we come back. 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
16: Today, mostly sunny, high 74. Parlin Cottings and ILO 54. Sunny on Sunday, high 73. Mostly clear on Sunday, ILO around 52. Sunny on Monday, high near 73. Clear Monday night, low around 54. Tuesday, sunny, high near 77. Tuesday night, partly cloudy, a low around 63.
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2: 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Louisville had numerous opportunities today, but basically poor tackling and too many penalties did Louisville in. The Cards did get field goals from Carson Hilbert of 41 and a career-best 54, but then a 42-yard miss with 2.5 minutes to go and a 57-yard blocked field goal that

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1: 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Wake Forest winner over Louisville, 30-27. Louisville had a chance to at least get the game into overtime, but a late field goal attempt was blocked, preserving the 3-point win. Here's Joey Demling visiting with Coach Brom.

0: 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So it starts with the head coach, works its way down. There's a lot of areas to improve, and we've got a long way to go.
1: About penalties in overtime today, it seemed like every single one of them was something that either gave them momentum or was costly, like the jumping offside there at the end, and he had missed the field goal and they get an extra chance. 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

0: for some things in the ground game and offensively by the games. And defensively, Louisville only gave up 6 points in the second half, but did give up 24 first half points to Wake Forest. Gio Lopez, quarterback for the Deacs, 225 yards. Only 12 completions, but the touchdown, a long one, 77 yards to Carlos Hernandez. He had nine catches, 194 yards in that touchdown. Louisville had a really tough time containing him.
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0: A night at the opera. A day at the races. Yes, both Marx Brothers movies, but also Queen albums. That's funny. In college, they called me Groucho.
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2: Today, mostly sunny, a high 74. Partly cloudy tonight, low 54. Sunny on Sunday, high 73. Mostly clear on Sunday night, low around 52. Sunny on Monday, high near 73. Clear Monday night, low around 54. Tuesday, sunny, high near 77. Tuesday night, partly cloudy, a low around 63.
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0: CCR, another band in the Rock and Roll Hall of Fame. And so is Tina Turner. You know, her and her ex-husband, Ike, they covered that song. I'm proud to be with you. My name's not Mary, it's Johnny Rock. Huh?
1: 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You're heading to the airport, right?
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3: From ABC News, I'm Mike Dubusky. A nor'easter is powering its way up the East Coast right now, bringing strong winds to much of the Mid-Atlantic. In New York State, Ed Romaine, the Suffolk County executive, says power outages are a big concern.
4: Montauk is getting hit with 50-mile-an-hour winds. Our concern is that trees will topple, and with them, power lines.
3: Tens of thousands of customers are without power right now. Hundreds of flights have been canceled as well, mainly around the Boston area. Meanwhile, high tides are expected to come in within the next few hours, bringing the possibility of dangerous flooding conditions. The rain is underway and much more is coming, says New York Governor Kathy Hochul.
5: We expect waves as tall as 20 feet in some areas. Winds will be just as powerful as the waves.
3: As the nor'easter floods roads along the East Coast, Hurricane Nolo is potentially going to drop more than a foot of rain on Hawaii. ABC's Jacqueline Lee is on Hawaii's Big Island.
6: Keep in mind, Hurricane Lala hit 6 weeks ago. Some areas have not even cleaned up debris yet. Residents tell us they are concerned Hurricane Nolo will push back that recovery even more. Now, when it comes to travel, major airlines have issued travel waivers for any passengers who want to change their plans just in case they want to avoid this storm.
3: President Trump says the latest proposal to open the Strait of Hormuz, which Iran's government put forward yesterday, is not acceptable. As the president rejects that offer, economists say the war in Iran, now in its seventh month, continues to have an impact here at home.
7: The national average for a gallon of regular sits at $4.47. That's according to Gas Buddy. And that's up nearly 40 cents over last month and up $1.50 since this war began. The price for a gallon of diesel is sitting at $6.48 a gallon. And those higher fuel prices impact everything from food to construction.
3: ABC's Alex Prochet. 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
3: The Food and Drug Administration says it's investigating an E. coli outbreak across several states that might be linked to raw milk cheese products. There's a newly approved flu vaccine aimed at older people, Moderna's mRNA seasonal flu vaccine, now available for those 50 and up following FDA approval last month.
9: The new flu shot may expand to other age groups after more research on younger people, says Dr. Omer Awan, a physician and senior public health contributor for Forbes.
10: A large trial showed that the mRNA shot was about 27% more effective than the standard flu shot.
9: And
10: it can be tailored and matched more appropriately to these circulating flu strains that are occurring, and that can provide potentially better protection against the flu.
9: Talk with your doctor about it, says the doctor.
3: ABC's Chuck Sievertson. Pope Leo has wrapped up a prayer service in Lourdes, France, as the first American pope continues his visit to France. Earlier today, about 700,000 people thronged the Champs-Élysées in Paris for an open-air mass. ABC's Tom Sufi Burridge has what the pope did yesterday.
11: Tens of thousands cheering Pope Leo into France's national stadium.
12: Les toujours déformer les esprits.
11: Leo kicking off the trip Friday with a speech focusing on artificial intelligence at France's presidential Élysée Palace, warning of the risk of, quote, losing our humanity amid a paradise of machines.
3: Mike Dubusky, ABC News.
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17: Tonight, partly cloudy, a low 54. Sunny on Sunday, a high of 73. Mostly clear Sunday night, low 52. Sunny on Monday, a high near 73. Clear Monday night, low around 54. Sunny on Tuesday, a high near 77. Partly cloudy on Tuesday night, low 63. Wednesday, sunny, a small chance of rain, high of 82.
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The Police off their debut. What's going on, Johnny Rock? And when I saw The Who at Shea Stadium in 1983, this band opened up and almost stole the show.

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0: I got to interview the great Jack Blades of Night Ranger. I reminded him his first band, Rubicon. He said, thanks, but no thanks. Johnny Rock doing my thing, and Huey, Louie, and the Newey. That's what I call them. Next.
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0: Tonight, partly cloudy, a low 54. Sunny on Sunday, high 73. Mostly clear Sunday night, low 52. Sunny on Monday, a high near 73. Clear Monday night, low around 54. Sunny on Tuesday, a high near 77. Partly cloudy on Tuesday night, low 63. Wednesday, sunny, a small chance of rain, high of 82.
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0: So, how's the weekend so far? Yeah? Oh, you said you were going to get that done. You haven't yet? Well, the day is young. Yeah, kinda.
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2: From ABC News, I'm Mike Dubusky. A stormy weekend is underway right now for much of the Northeast, with an early season nor'easter lashing the coast with high winds and heavy rain in some areas. Tens of thousands of people are without power across New York, New Jersey, Connecticut, and Pennsylvania. Boston Logan Airport has canceled flights amid the storm, and Massachusetts fisherman Dave Marciano says he's concerned about the rest of the weekend.
3: I don't think the worst of it is here yet, right? It's nasty out there, but it sounds like we're going to get the worst of it a little later today and tonight, right? Tomorrow?
2: Complicating matters is the tides, which are set to come in the next few hours. Here's Suffolk County Executive Ed Romaine in New York.
4: The next cycle of the tide, and the thing that makes this tide so devastating, it's coming on a full moon. So we are concerned.
2: In the Pacific, severe weather is also a concern this weekend for much of Hawaii. Hurricane Nolo, a Category 2 storm, is inching closer to the state. Michael Brennan is the director of the National Hurricane Center. He says it's not expected to make landfall.
5: The good news right now is that Nolo is not moving any closer to the Big Island of Hawaii. It's been stationary for the last several hours. And as we move through the next couple of days, we're expecting Nolo to start moving more generally and faster to the west.
2: The Big Island is under a tropical storm warning. Maui is under a tropical storm watch. Earlier today, President Trump said he's rejecting the latest proposal from Iran, calling that deal not acceptable. Iran was pledging to reopen the Strait of Hormuz in 7 days if the U.S. agrees to lift its blockade on Iranian ports.
6: That, as U.S. Central Command says, dozens of ships are now safely transiting the strait each day, and the flow of crude oil has topped 85% of what it was before the war began.
2: ABC News national correspondent Stephen Portnoy. Gas Buddy now estimates the average price of a gallon of regular is now $4.43 a gallon. 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
2: In Ohio, the trial of Caleb Flynn gets back underway this week. He's the former American Idol contestant who's charged with murdering his wife after having an affair with another woman. ABC's Morgan Norwood.
14: Jurors hearing from an emotional Caleb Flynn in his own words. Police interviews recorded just hours after his wife Ashley was shot and killed inside their Ohio home.
15: I didn't know what to do. I froze. I was scared.
14: The former pastor and one-time American Idol contestant says an intruder broke into their house in February and murdered his wife while his two daughters were asleep nearby. Flynn calling 911.
15: There's blood everywhere. Oh, my God. Oh, my God. Oh, my God.
14: Flynn telling police Ashley asked him to move the couch that night after he was coughing in bed. Flynn saying he heard a gunshot, then found his wife's body in their bed.
2: Flynn's lawyers argue that while he was unfaithful, that doesn't make him a murderer. The measles outbreak in Pennsylvania is continuing to grow. 55 new cases have been confirmed since Wednesday, according to the state's health department. The total number of confirmed cases now sits at 890. Earlier today in Paris... ...700,000 people turned out along the Champs-Élysées for Mass with Pope Leo, who's on his first official papal visit to France. The Pope also toured the newly refurbished Notre Dame Cathedral before making his way to Lourdes for a short prayer service. I'm Mike Dubusky, ABC News.
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17: Tonight, partly cloudy, a low 54. Sunny on Sunday, high 73. Mostly clear Sunday night, low 52. Sunny on Monday, a high near 73. Clear Monday night, low around 54. Sunny on Tuesday, a high near 77. Partly cloudy on Tuesday night, low 63. Wednesday, sunny, a small chance of rain, high of 82.
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0: as huge as Pearl Jam is, did you know they only had like one song in the top 10 on Casey Kasem?
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0: This one.

0: 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I did it. Yeah, kinda.
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0: If I had a nickel for every time I played that song back in the 90s on the radio. Oh, wait. Dishwalla has those nickels. Johnny Rock doing the weekend, but you can call me the Joker. 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
2: Tonight, partly cloudy, a low 54. Sunny on Sunday, a high of 73. Mostly clear Sunday night, low 52. Sunny on Monday, a high near 73. Clear Monday night, low around 54. Sunny on Tuesday, a high near 77. Partly cloudy on Tuesday night, low 63. Wednesday, sunny, a small chance of rain, high of 82.
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0: Well, the old curmudgeon, John, don't call him Cougar, Mellencamp, he had a big tour this past year. Sold out all those arenas and sheds. Maybe he'll cheer up. 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
2: From ABC News, I'm Dave Packer. A severe, fast-moving nor'easter has triggered a state of emergency across portions of New York and New Jersey. The intense storm causing widespread travel disruptions and hazardous conditions along the entire East Coast. In Suffolk County, on New York's Long Island, Undersheriff John Becker updating the storm response.
3: Deputy sheriffs will be on patrol throughout Suffolk County, helping clearing blocked roads, assisting flooded areas, and stranded motorists.
2: ABC's Sharifa Jackson in Atlantic City, New Jersey, where streets are flooding.
4: Where I'm standing here on the sidewalk is about ankle deep. If I were to go into the street, it's even more than that. But this street is impassable now, and we have trash cans floating in the water now. So you know when you start to see that, we have a bit of water in the street. So we knew this was going to potentially happen. Now we are seeing this at this point.
2: Meanwhile, a powerful storm in the Pacific, Hurricane Nolo, putting parts of Hawaii on high alert. National Hurricane Center Director Michael Brennan.
5: The good news right now is that Nolo is not moving any closer to the Big Island of Hawaii. It's been stationary for the last several hours. And as we move through the next couple of days, we're expecting Nolo to start moving more generally and faster to the west.
2: President Trump said this morning he rejected Iran's 7-day plan to reopen the Strait of Hormuz, although he did not go into specifics as to why he found the proposal unsatisfactory. He did say,
6: "We're winning tremendously. We have total control of the Hormuz Strait. Massive amounts of oil are coming out of the Hormuz Strait."
2: Economists say the war in Iran, now in its 7th month, continues to have an impact here at home. ABC's Alex Prochet.
7: The price for a gallon of diesel is sitting at $6.48 a gallon. And those higher fuel prices impact everything from food to construction. And now a new study found that U.S. consumer sentiment fell this month to a 4-month low across political parties as more and more Americans worry about higher prices impacting their wallets.
2: That is ABC's Alex Prochet. 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
2: A health warning.
9: Another food outbreak, this time tied to raw milk cheese. 13 people have been infected with E. coli across at least 9 states. 3 of those people were diagnosed with hemolytic uremic syndrome, which can be life-threatening. Sierra Nevada Cheese Company recalling some of their cheeses, saying the products should be thrown away or returned. Health officials have long warned consumers to avoid raw milk products as they don't undergo pasteurization. Yuri Benajoud, ABC News, New York.
2: In Ohio, testimony expected to continue Monday in a murder case getting national attention. ABC's Morgan Norwood.
10: Jurors hearing from an emotional Caleb Flynn in his own words. Police interviews recorded just hours after his wife Ashley was shot and killed inside their Ohio home.
11: I didn't know what to do. I froze. I was scared.
10: The former pastor and one-time American Idol contestant says an intruder broke into their house in February and murdered his wife while his 2 daughters were asleep nearby. Flynn calling 911.
11: There's blood everywhere. Oh, my God. Oh, my God. Oh, my God.
10: Flynn telling police Ashley asked him to move the couch that night after he was coughing in bed. Flynn saying he heard a gunshot, then found his wife's body in their bed.
2: The defense admitting Flynn was unfaithful, but saying that doesn't make him a killer. Pope Leo continuing his historic visit to France. The American Pope waving and welcoming cheers from his Popemobile as he rode the Champs-Élysées. More than 600,000 people there for the open-air mass. Dave Packer, ABC News.
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14: Tonight, partly cloudy, a low 54. Sunny on Sunday, high 73. Mostly clear Sunday night, low 52. Sunny on Monday, a high near 73. Clear Monday night, low around 54. Sunny on Tuesday, a high near 77. Partly cloudy on Tuesday night, low 63. Wednesday, sunny, a small chance of rain, high of 82.
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that's the first rock star I ever met. The Money Man, Eddie Money. I was just a little kid loitering around a local radio station. And in came Eddie, not wearing any shoes.

0: if you're in the Buffalo, New York area, make sure you check out the new exhibit at the local museum, all about Buffalo rock and roll, featuring the Goo Goo Dolls. You know, Rick James is also from Buffalo, but they won't admit that.
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0: Sometimes picking my favorite Queen album is like picking a favorite child. This week, it's that one. News of the World. Johnny Rock trying out my sunglasses for later on tonight. I think. Next.
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2: Tonight, partly cloudy, a low 54. Sunny on Sunday, high 73. Mostly clear Sunday night, low 52. Sunny on Monday, a high near 73. Clear Monday night, low around 54. Sunny on Tuesday, a high near 77. Partly cloudy on Tuesday night, low 63. Wednesday, sunny, a small chance of rain, high of 82.
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0: That's one of the few number one songs featuring stuttering. Fascinating, huh? Johnny Rock doing my thing on the weekend. How you doing?
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2: From ABC News, I'm Dave Packer. An early season nor'easter bringing torrential rain, high winds, and flood warnings for millions along the East Coast. On New York's Long Island, Suffolk County Executive Ed Romaine.
3: Montauk is getting hit with 50-mile-an-hour winds. Our concern is that trees will topple, and with them, power lines.
2: ABC's Marcus Moore with the latest.
4: Waves of 16 feet or more reported off the Jersey Shore and southern New England. Parts in New Jersey and New York under a state of emergency. New York Governor Kathy Hochul urging people to be vigilant.
5: Anyone who goes in or near the water this weekend is literally gambling with their life.
4: Tourists in New York City navigating the weather as well.
6: Kind of changed our plans. We're supposed to go to a Yankees game tonight, and that got canceled.
7: Yeah.
6: So, but we're making the best of it.
4: Farther south along the Jersey Shore, the streets of Seabright, New Jersey flooded.
2: And in the Pacific, another hurricane drenching Hawaii. The National Hurricane Center director Michael Brennan says you can thank El Nino, the weather pattern heating the water.
8: Saturday night and especially into Sunday and Monday, we should see conditions improve. We also are seeing tropical storm conditions on the Big Island, some high wind gusts, 50, 60 miles per hour in places, especially with the higher mountains on that island.
2: Six people dead after an explosion brought down a two-story building in central Athens. The U.S. ambassador to Greece says four of the victims were Americans. Two people in a nearby building were also injured. The cause under investigation. The Trump administration is seeking to cancel more than $800 million in congressionally approved funding using a rarely used maneuver known as a pocket rescission. Senate Appropriations Committee Chair Susan Collins.